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1: 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Established shortly after World War II, Armed Forces Day honors all of our men and women currently serving in the military every third Saturday of May. 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While May can always be busy with various activities, take time this year to thank a member of our armed forces and remember our fallen. They are why we have our freedom.
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0: Ever wonder how people decide where to spend their money? It usually starts with a simple search. 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She's looking for a local coffee shop. What does she do? 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

0: like aim high or forged by the sea aren't just words. 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

0: Ever wonder how people decide where to spend their money? It usually starts with a simple search. 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She's looking for a local coffee shop. What does she do? 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She doesn't click the first name she sees. 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If you want to be the business people choose first, it starts with being visible where they're actually looking. 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
1: Right now, get half off a pair of tickets to German Fest. 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

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Some men you just can't reach. 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
5: Hello there, gentlemen.
4: Ahoy.
6: It is a good morning, Tim. But I know it's only May 21st to be exact. But that trip to Chicago for the Cubs, or for the Brewers, to take on the Cubs, it just couldn't have gone any better.
5: You know,
6: could not have gone any better.
5: You know what the Nats said to the Brewers the other day? Quote, maybe you can stick around, and after everybody leaves, we can sweep together.
6: Oh, really? The Nats take out the Mets last night in a sweep?
5: Bring out the brooms. The Mets and the Cubbies both swept. What a series. What a series. You know,
6: and
5: funny.
6: The Brewers had their own inside the park home run last night.
5: Yeah, unfortunately, that one didn't get counted as a.
6: That's fine. Run, the Cubs fans had to watch it and live with it, and watch Pete Crow Armstrong,
5: who had just
6: screw it up again,
5: yelled at a fan the other day.
6: Yep, and then he drops a ball on Tuesday night that was just a routine fly ball. He just doesn't get down low enough to pick that one up. It goes all the way to the wall, 3-run score. It just couldn't get any better, and our pitching was just destroying the Cubs at the plate.
5: Well, and I felt like, was it Monday or Tuesday that we talked about the Caleb Durbin trade?
6: You brought it up earlier this week.
5: I mean, think about that trade right now. So, Caleb Durbin, there was an article, I think the reason I brought it up was there was an article about Durbin, who there might be talks of sending him down to the minors because he's hitting 168. I think he got benched in this past series. Shane Drone throws, 4 1/3 scoreless on Monday out of the bullpen. Kyle Harrison was spectacular last night. And David Hamilton's the one who hit the Little League home run. I mean, his numbers haven't been as stellar, but, I mean, Kyle Harrison in that trade, it's really a thing of beauty, and as my intern sent me a note, I forgot about this. This even goes back further because they got Durbin in the Devin Williams trade. So they traded Devin Williams.
6: To the Yankees.
5: They got Nestor Cortez and Caleb Durbin. Durbin has a great year with the Brewers. They trade him. Now they have Harrison, Drone, and Hamilton. And Brandon Lockridge was part of the Nestor Cortez trade.
6: He's on the mend.
5: Yeah, he's hurt.
6: Yeah.
5: But still, I mean, Kyle Harrison for the Nats, the Brewers this year. Only starting pitcher duo in Major League Baseball where both starting pitchers have an ERA under 2. That would be The Miz and Kyle Harrison. Harrison down to 177 after last night.
6: Harrison, 7 innings, 2 hits, 1 base on balls, 11 Ks.
5: Is that good?
6: You tell me. I think it. I'm enjoying it, but I'm a little close to the whole situation.
5: Good. I think that's pretty good.
6: Yeah.
5: Going down to Wrigley, getting the sweep. I get it that it's May, but man, that was, I mean, you couldn't have drawn it up any better, to be honest.
6: You need to defeat your enemy mentally.

0: immediately. I'm a firm believer in that. They have to feel like when they walk on the field, they've already lost. And I think that's how the Cubs felt last night coming in. Or maybe they were feeling a little chesty going, we don't have Miz tonight. Okay, we'll get this other guy. And then he shows up and he does the same thing to you. You got two hits last night, Cubs fans.
1: I mean, you go back to game one. The pitching advantage is clearly on the Cubs side with Imanaga going. And the Brewers tag him for 8 runs. Then it's Miz, lights out. And then it's Harrison.
0: You know, two nights ago we had the Mets outfielder hit the wall, you know, on that fly ball where it hits him in the wrist.
2: In his major league debut.
0: In his major league debut, right. And somebody texted in, you know, that still shot that we had of him, like sitting on the ground with his hat on sideways and the ball rolling away and the center fielder standing there looking at him while the ball is still rolling away. Somebody texted in, that should be the media guide cover for next year for the Mets. Was that you, Rock?
1: It was Rock.
0: Well, that
2: was me.
0: Okay.
1: I sent a picture to you. It was the perfect still shot because the guy in left field who was making his major league debut, who was a DC local, is pointing at the ball to the center fielder like, go get it.
0: You got to get that thing,
1: he's
0: right?
1: Like, hey, man, are you okay? And yeah, then Rock said that should be the media guide cover.
0: Yeah, the Cubs may have one for next year. Suzuki, where that ball hit him in the chest last night out in right field. What that Hamilton hit later in the game, his triple, where he's up against the wall, and he just misses it. It hits him in the chest. He should have caught it. He's lucky it didn't hit him in the face.
2: Should have caught it just out of self-defense.
0: I thought, how did he not catch that? It hit him in the chest. It was a fly ball. Granted, there's not a lot of room over there. But he had what I thought was enough room. But, yeah, that's one for the media guide for the Cubs next year.
1: Well, doesn't get much easier with the Dodgers coming to town for the weekend. But today, the Brewers are off. Enjoy the day off. Could not have asked for a better series. First place now in the NL Central.
0: By a game and a half.
1: By a game and a half.
0: Yeah, they went in a game and a half out. They came out a game and a half up.
1: Cardinals lost last night as well. Still everyone over 500 in the division.
0: It's amazing.
1: There's a couple divisions in the American League. The Guardians have started to turn things around, so the AL Central doesn't look as crappy as it had a couple weeks ago, but the AL West is pretty crappy. The A's are in first place in the AL West. The cityless A's. Brewers are coming to town in a couple weeks to take on those A's. It's going to be hot as hell, man. Whew.
0: Those are all night games, right?
1: Yeah.
0: So they won't be fighting the sun.
1: Yeah, they should be. I mean, it's still could be really hot, but we'll see. It's actually been unseasonably warm, cool here in Vegas. I don't know if that'll carry over, but yeah, the Brewers coming to town. I'm curious how many Brew Crew fans, easy for me to say, will make it to Vegas for that series.
2: Where do the A's play now?
1: They play in Sacramento.
2: Oh, okay.
1: Yeah. And they're coming for a week when the AAA team of the A's, the Aviators, are out of town.
2: Gotcha. Okay.
1: It's a sweet ballpark. Anyone's ever been there. It's in a really cool part of town, Summerlin, in Vegas. Right in the heart of it, you can eat, get food, do whatever. There's a casino right there, great casino, Red Rock Casino. So there's a lot to do.
2: In Nevada?
1: Yeah. Shockingly. Yeah. Well, but it's not on the strip.
0: You should go, Rock. I think you'd enjoy it.

0: don't remember just going out for a ride in Vegas. Like, let's go check this out. I mean, I know people live there, but I feel like it's...
1: You do?
0: I feel like it's just being nosy at that point. Like, what are you doing here? All the action's over there. Nosy.
2: You don't belong out here.
0: Right. Like, what are you doing in our neighborhoods?
3: Some of the local casinos are better than the ones on the Strip. The Red Rock Casino, the pool is amazing.
0: Really?
3: Oh, yeah. It's great.
0: Wow.
3: It's
0: a great spot. Listen to you.
3: Yeah, we've got one about 10, 15 minutes from us called Green Valley Ranch. Really nice.
0: I'm still waiting to hear a report on the Tampa Bay Rays, the best team in baseball.
3: Won again. Swept the Orioles.
0: Maybe they don't mind, but I bet they do a little bit.
3: But here's the thing, you know, back to the point of what I think the listener asked earlier this week, is anyone talking about the Brewers? If I had to guess on MLB Network today, because... Partly because they swept the Cubs. That probably has part to do with it. But I think there's more people talking about the Brewers than there are the Rays.
0: Oh, I agree. But I think there's more people talking about the Cubs and what's wrong with the Cubs than either the Rays or the Brewers, don't you think?
3: No. Or what's wrong with the Mets swept again.
0: Okay, yeah, the Mets. But the Mets are just funny to talk about. Come on. It's just like you can't help but laugh.
3: You know who you could also talk about? Shohei Ohtani.
0: Okay.
3: What did he do? What did he do last night? Oh, just hit a leadoff home run on the first pitch of the game, and then threw five scoreless innings. Who'd they play? Bunch of jabronis? Eh, the Padres. Dude is...
0: But he's been struggling at the plate, right?
3: He has been struggling at the plate this
0: Which
3: year.
0: I've heard, and this isn't me, I'm just repeating now, this is not my opinion. Dodger fans, experts, whatever, are saying they... shouldn't have him pitching because it's killing his offense. And they said it seems obvious.
3: Well, those are idiots.
0: Well, they're sports people, Tim.
3: Do you want to know what his
0: they're your people.
3: Do you want to know what his stats are as a pitcher?
1: Oh, we shouldn't have this guy pitch.
0: Yeah.
3: If there is a dope who says that.
0: Because they're saying it's obvious the pitching is affecting the hitting, because if you look at all the numbers before he started pitching, they're all down. They're all down this year.
3: He's got a 0.73 ERA pitching this year.
0: And they don't want him doing it anymore.
3: Well, they're morons.
4: Meanwhile, his former teammate Mike Trout is still over there on the Angels, the worst team in baseball.
3: By the way, for Shohei Ohtani, who's having a bad year, and I put up air quotes that no one can see, he's still hitting .272 with 8 homers and 26 RBI.
0: Yeah, like that's down.
3: That's a bad year.
0: It's down. They need more of that. And, you know, you talk about
3: And those poor Dodgers, all they are is they're in last place. Oh, no, wait, they're in first place.
0: They are in first place. But, you know, the Angels, they've got 17 wins. You know, sure. So Mike Trout's got 17 wins.
4: What was Shohei's RBI and home run?
3: 8 homers, 26 ribbies.
4: Yeah. Okay, Mike Trout, 12 home runs, 25 runs batted in.
0: And they couldn't get in the playoffs, even with those guys in the same lineup.
4: Team.
0: For how many years? 2, 3?
4: When did Shohei start?
3: 4?
0: 4 years?
3: 5, yeah.
0: They never sniffed the playoffs. That's amazing. Shohei goes to the Dodgers, and he wins a World Series right away.
4: Right, and Mike Trout has never said, get me out of here, trade me something, do something. He's... What, 16 years?
0: Maybe he just doesn't care.
4: Angels,
0: maybe he just does not. It has to be the case, right? Or is he just that loyal, Tim? We've discussed this a million times.
3: I mean, he's also got a contract that he signed.
0: Right, and he signs. No one... He gladly signs with the Angels. He could have not signed.
4: He would be the first guy to say, get me out of this contract. You know,
3: maybe that's not who he is.
4: Yeah.
0: Yeah.
3: I mean, he's also getting paid quite handsomely to suck it. Right. He doesn't suck. The team sucks.
0: Right. What do I care if we don't win? I get paid.
3: In the midst of a $426 million contract?
0: Yeah.
3: He's under contract through 2030.
0: Okay. There you go. There you go. No one held a gun to his head, right, when he was signing that contract?
3: No. Signed it.
0: Yeah. That's what I thought.
3: Man, I didn't realize the Angels were that bad.
0: 17
4: wins.
0: 17 wins. It's like they have not. It's not like they have no wins. They have 17 wins.
3: Matt said, "Man, what is wrong with the Angels?
0: They're only 8.5 games out of first place."
3: Nick, the AOS sucks.
0: Okay,

0: 8.5 behind the A's, who don't even have a stadium.
1: You know what team in the National League is the furthest out of first place?
2: It's not the Rockies.
1: That could be your guess, if you'd like.
2: I would like that to be my guess.
0: I have to recuse myself, because when you asked that, I was looking at the standings, Tim. So,
1: how about the team with the biggest payroll in baseball? Meet the Mets. Greet the Mets.
2: I should have guessed it just because of that.
0: Default to the Mets whenever it's a question like that. Yeah. And now I heard during the game last night, because the Cubs are struggling and they've lost so much starting pitching, that they may be in the market for a starting pitcher, which I heard. Freddie Peralta could be a guy that the Cubs may try to go get from the Mets and bring it. You know, he and Council are familiar with each other, right?
1: Yeah.
0: So you bring him in, and now he's a Cub. But I heard the Cubs general manager talking this morning saying nobody is dealing pitching at this time of the year. It's not good pitching. Too early. Not a good pitcher. Not a guy who's doing well. Nobody is going to get rid of those guys yet.
1: I mean, I wouldn't, as much as I make fun of them because it's fun to do, the Mets are not that far out of a wild card spot. Like, they've got the talent that they could put together, string together some wins. Hell, the
0: Phillies. Wait a second. I forget the coach's name in Indianapolis. Mora. Playoffs? You're talking wild card for the Mets. They're further out of first place than any team in the National League, Tim. And you're talking about, well, they still have a shot at a wild card.
1: Well, that's the beauty of the wild card. There's three of them now.
0: Is that Jim Mora?
1: Jim Mora, yeah. His son is head coach of Colorado State.
0: Right.
1: But fun night of baseball and fun night of basketball. Another good one last night. Thunder evened it up. 1-1. 122-113 win over the Spurs. SGA finished with 30. More efficient this game around. 9 points. Victor still put up gaudy numbers, but not 41 this time.
0: I was talking about him with a teenager yesterday. I said, Wembanyama. And he said, you mean what banana? And I said, what? He goes, yeah, wet banana. That's what we call him. I feel like I was talking to Norm MacDonald there.
1: That's funny.
0: Yeah, it's funny.
3: Chewing gum.
0: It's funny, yeah, right. Just like, yeah, wet banana. It's funny.
3: It's funny.
1: It's not my name. Wet banana.
3: Yeah, it is.
2: Were you shocked? Were you taken aback?
0: No, I was just like,
2: terrible behavior by a youngster.
0: I just thought, that's like,
1: it's an oversized hat. It's funny.
0: Wet banana. It's funny. Set up. I hadn't heard that before. Okay. Wet banana.
3: I like it.
0: Do you?
3: Yeah.
0: Ask it by.
3: Wet banana.
0: Yeah. Don't make that mistake on the mic, Rock.
1: You should slip it in there, like in the second quarter when the Spurs come to town next year. Call him Wembanyama like 40 times and then just slip in a wet banana and see if anyone picks
3: see
1: up.
3: See if anyone
1: on
3: notices
1: it.
3: That.
0: Anybody else hear of that before? It was a new
1: people
0: one to me.
1: I don't have a teenager in my house. Or don't know many teenagers.
3: He looked amazing last night, though. I didn't watch that much of the game, but the stretch I watched, he was just going insane. Like, he made a three, and then the next offensive possession, he like drove the lane, missed a layup, and just slammed it back home. And then he came down and blocked the shot on the other end. It was like a sequence where it was just... Wow,
0: I gotta go out there, wham, wham, this end, that end.
3: How can you beat this guy? But well, he figured out a way last night.
1: Bill Simmons said, so they switched up, they put Isaiah Hartenstein on Victor Wet Banana last night, and he said, I didn't think Hartenstein was playable in this series, but if he's going to be allowed to maul and grab Wemby like this on every play, he should play 48 minutes. This is hilarious.
3: Really?
1: So,
3: why do they allow that on Wemby? And then you look at Shea.
1: On SGA.
3: Yeah, you look at him wrong and then...
1: Well, it's
3: tweet.
1: Yeah.
0: Well, plus he.
1: I mean, they were kind of banging him around in game one, and he went to the line 13 times. He only went to the line 2 times last night. Now you could throw the old conspiracy theory out there that the NBA is going to want this to be a deep series and all of that. I don't tend to believe it that, but there's some truth to that thought process.
0: But even with that loss last night for the Spurs, they got what they wanted. They got their win.
1: I mean, and here's the thing, man. This series is already, you could tell, it's just an absolute war. And we've got injuries now. De'Aaron Fox didn't play again. Still got the ankle injury. Dylan Harper left the game with an injury. That one could be serious. And then Jalen Williams, who missed all of the Lakers series, he left, didn't return with a hamstring. And, I mean, if we've learned anything about hamstrings this NBA postseason, they don't heal quickly. So, it's a war of attrition every postseason, it feels like. Just who can survive the second season without catastrophic injuries?
0: We fall back on this, and we have fallen back on it for decades now, from our friend Paul McGuire. The best team does not win the championship. The healthiest team will win the championship.
1: Mm-hmm.
0: That's what he told us a million years ago about the Packers and the NFL in general. Now, with all that said and done, is there going to be a hangover for the Cavs tonight after what they went through with the Knicks 2 nights ago?
1: It's a great question. I kind of think so. I mean, that's going to be quite the bounce back for the Cavaliers after blowing a pretty much historical lead, or blowing, you know, making it historical what they blew. 22-point lead. 7.5 minutes ago in the fourth quarter. Kenny Atkinson just getting dragged through the mud, rightfully so, because he was a disaster.
0: We didn't think it was enough yesterday. Enough.
1: James Harden was terrible again, getting roasted, as Rock pointed out, every time.
0: It's, you know, and it's predictable because it's what he does at playoff time, right? He disappears. Yep.
1: Well, he didn't disappear in that game.
0: Yeah, he became the liability.
1: They made sure we knew exactly where he was. They didn't let him disappear. You know, right there, Harden. I see him.
2: Not
1: I
2: so much
1: him.
2: Disappearing. It's more like appearing and being bad. You're appearing
0: exposed. I think that's called. Yeah, yeah. Not only,
3: but they have to have an adjustment for that tonight, or they're just going to continue to do it. Just.
1: Yeah?
0: I don't know. They didn't call a timeout to make any adjustments during the game.
3: I know, but now they've had a day to say, well, maybe we should do something.
0: Maybe Atkinson went, what are the chances of that happening twice? Get out of here.
3: They're not going to go at him again tonight.
0: How nervous are you as a Cavs fan going into this game tonight?
1: Well, I think I don't know if you're nervous or if you're upset, because you can be both. You had game one. It was over.
0: Yeah.
1: Locked it up.
0: I heard Knicks fans saying, you know, even with a minute and a half left in the game, and they were still down 8, with a minute and a half, is like, yeah, this it was a nice run, but there's no way we close this up, and they did. I mean, even Knicks fans had kind of stopped hoping.
1: Why wouldn't you? You're down 22 with.
0: Well, it's because it's sports, and you sit there and you do the math in your head, and you go, okay, we have to get this, we have to get a stop. Yep. And it all happened. It all fell into place. It was one of those nights where it all fell into place for the Knicks.
1: Once again, back to why this stretch is so great. We had a really good game last night. Maybe not as epic as game one, but still, really good game. Hard-fought Spurs and Thunder. Thunder even it up.
0: Well, yesterday at the press conference, Aaron Rodgers said, when asked, he was asked, so he just gave an answer, which is great. Is this your last year, or are you going to play anymore? And he said, no, this is my last. This is it. Now, he also told us he was inoculated, said he had a wife nobody has seen.
1: Well,
0: so when he says something.
1: Still says he has a wife, I believe.
0: You know, you got to go, well, Rodgers said it. And just because you saw him say it
1: This was not one of those moments of the I'm inoculated thing. This was a, oh, yeah, it's over.
0: Yeah.
1: It's done. I'm not playing again. Because he's been doing this for, How long has he been doing this?
0: This will be his 22nd season.
1: No. How long has he been doing the, I don't know, maybe I won't play anymore thing? I mean, he did that in Green Bay.
0: It didn't start till after he won a Super Bowl.
1: Well, he won a Super Bowl
0: a long time 16 ago.
1: 16 years ago.
0: 05, right? Wait.
1: Was it 20 years?
0: 2010.
1: 20 years. 2010, I was thinking, yeah, 2010.
0: Yeah.
1: But yeah, he's done. Yes, this is it. And he said he thought about hanging it up. I don't know. We'll see. We'll never know. That seemed to be like the I'm smarter than you answer. Well, you know, when Mike Tomlin stepped down, I was emotional and I thought it was over. But then they hired Mike and I'm like, all right. I'm like,
2: I find it hard that rejuvenated him. It's like,
0: I do too.
2: How did that not like get him to say, well, that's
1: you had him fired.
0: I think anybody who is a Packer fan goes, did you just say that? What? Rejuvenated? Yeah. Dude, you did everything you could to get him fired in Green Bay. Mike McCarthy was the most defeated sideline coach I had ever seen in his last game as Packer head coach.
1: When he said he was stepping away, that was an emotional moment. He was talking about Mike Tomlin, just because we all love him so much and care about him, and I thought that was probably it for me in Pittsburgh. But when the decision was made to hire Mike, I started opening my mind back up to coming back.
0: Well, plus a lot of the assistants were carryovers from Green Bay, too, that are in Pittsburgh with McCarthy and Rodgers now. It's kind of like, it's Green Bay East.
2: The gang together again.
0: It is.
2: He always likes to have the team that he left follow him to his next team.
0: You know what? That's a good observation because, yeah, he takes people with him. He goes and joins the bunch of guys that I know. And, hey, I'll run the show again sort of thing. You know, I'll be the top dog here. Maybe that's it. He likes to hang with people he knows he can shove around.
1: Well, he didn't shove around Tomlin, but maybe he shoved him around enough for him to be like, I got to get out of this coaching.
0: Tomlin quit.
1: I'm out. I'm going to go to
0: school. I only missed by 8 games.
1: They still made the playoffs.
2: After season, you know.
0: Yeah. I missed by 8 seasons. I missed by 8 games.
1: All right. So now let me ask the question, right? The Packers don't play the Steelers unless they go to the Super Bowl and play each other.
0: They play in the preseason.
1: Oh, they do?
0: They do. They see each other in a preseason game.
1: Oh, I missed
0: that. Pittsburgh.
1: Okay. Yeah. But he won't play in that, I'm sure.
0: Maybe no, but he'll be on the sideline. He'll go out and hang with the...
1: Sure.
0: Yeah. Say hi to everybody.
1: How quickly, after the retirement papers are filed, will he be brought back to Lambeau?
0: As quickly as they can get him there.
1: Yeah?
0: Yeah. Absolutely.
2: Okay. Super Bowl win.
0: Yeah.
1: I know that I knew it would happen. I didn't know it. Correct me if I'm wrong. It's not as bad as the Favre breakup.
0: No.
1: Because he didn't end up in Minnesota as a division rival, and
0: he was a headache. But Favre was a different kind of headache.
1: Favre, and you guys got over that.
0: Well, the Packers. Packers traded them both to the Jets.
1: That's true.
0: You know, but there's way harder feelings with Favre than there were with Rodgers.
2: Bart Starr told us to forgive Favre.
0: Yes.
2: By his action on the field.
1: The way you said Bart Starr, just the way you... It was like, Jesus told us...
0: Yeah, well, it was
2: not that far away.
0: Inside these borders. Yeah, yeah. That lake out there to our east, pretty sure Bart wanted to. He could have walked over to Michigan.
2: Walked across Green Bay.
0: Yeah. That's the kind of guy Bart was.
2: Yeah.
0: He was just a good man.
1: Went to church on Sunday.
0: Yeah.
1: Bart told me to forgive my neighbors.
0: Yeah.
1: I said, okay.
0: Yeah. Brett Favre used him as his human shield that night in Green Bay on Thanksgiving.
1: Yeah, that came out in the golf cart, right?
0: Yes.
2: Yeah.
0: In the rain, in the pouring rain. But yeah, when Rodgers said this will be my last year, I thought, I believe him.
1: I believed. I was not like, yeah, you never know.
0: Right.
1: Yeah,
2: I don't know, Jim. It makes for a good story. You
0: back
2: know.
0: Together?
2: Yeah. And no matter how it turns out, if it's like a 500 season, it's not great. But if it's a terrible season or a great season, it's a good story.
1: It will certainly give us plenty to talk about in addition to Packers games. I'm sure we'll be keeping our eyes on
0: the Steelers. All right, I'll call it right now. Rodgers will not be the starting quarterback in Pittsburgh in week 17 of the season.
2: Oh, he'll week 17.
0: Yeah, by the end of the year, he's been around so long, I just think he'll get hurt. Nothing else. I don't know that the play will be what they don't, what they're...
1: Are you talking about... So week 17 is not the final week.
0: 18, week 8, the last week of the regular season.
1: I like that. Not a bold prediction.
0: It's really not.
1: Because you got Will Howard. He's talked highly about Will Howard. They drafted Drew Aller.
0: Drew Aller,
1: which they shouldn't have because he sucks. But I would agree.
0: I
1: agree with your...
0: he's 40...
1: Your bold prediction.
0: 3 years old? 42. Yeah. And the numbers, too, I don't know if this will be his...
2: He was 44.
0: I don't know. I think
2: 22 years, half his life in the NFL.
0: Yeah, that's right. Half his life in the NFL.
1: He'll be 43 on December 2nd. So by the time he's benched, he'll be 43.
0: I think they'll just have... It'll be one of those things. Either he's hurt or they just go, well, let's get a look at these new guys. Right?
1: Pull up the Steelers schedule real quick because I'm curious... He'll have to do his sign-off. Yeah, I could see that.
0: Okay.
1: Last home game's December 27th. They play the Titans on January 3rd, and they end the season in Baltimore against the Ravens like they did last year. Well, they played the Ravens in the last game last year, won it in that crazy Sunday night football game.
2: Yeah, well... Ravens Steelers late in the year. That should be.
1: That's what we do.
0: So the Packers will cross paths with Rodgers in August. And then, like you said, unless they play in the Super Bowl, it's all over. And I heard them saying in Chicago, since they don't play the Bears, Rodgers will finish. They don't play this season. Rodgers will finish his career against the Bears 23-5. Yeah.
2: Is that a win against everybody?
0: I think not only that, I think he's won in every stadium.
2: Is that right?
0: Is that right, Tim?
1: Asking me questions that I don't have quick enough fingers to type out.
0: You know what? And we don't have time for you to type them out and look either. I'm afraid.
1: I'm sure someone listening will know. Another upset yesterday. So game one of the Western Conference Finals was an upset. Game one of the Eastern Conference Finals was an upset for, 41 minutes. And then it wasn't. The Vegas Golden Knights beat the Colorado Avalanche. Yeah. Pretty big dogs. They won 4-2 last night against the Colorado Avalanche. So Western Conference Finals on the ice could end up being a pretty good one.
0: All right. Enough for this Irish goodbye. We're out of here. We got to go. Talk to you tomorrow, Tim.
4: Your commute. Your job. Your boss. Yeah, you'll probably hate them too. Bob and Brian Morning. 1029 The Hog.
5: Would you wear a blindfold for 24 hours in exchange for $10 million?
2: Oh, like Hawkeye in MASH?
0: Wait a minute.
2: When he was blind?
5: What?
2: Hawkeye was... He didn't get $10 million.
0: Right.
2: Don't you remember when he was blind and how great it was?
0: To be blind.
2: Yeah, because all his other senses were sharpened and someone fell in a mud puddle and it was hilarious and...
5: But how
2: you
5: didn't
2: remember that one?
0: Boy, a lot happened to that guy in that show.
2: Yeah. $10 million? Yes, I would wear a blindfold.
0: For a day? For how long? 24 hours?
5: I'd wear one for 30 days.
0: They said 24 hours.
5: I'm just saying, though. But here it gets a little
0: weird.
5: And
0: when I take the mask off, I want to see the money sitting there.
5: The money will be wired to your bank account the minute it's over. No taxes. No questions. No taxes. Okay. Here are the rules.
2: This is real?
5: I don't know what this is. Just play along.
0: Is this a Mr. Beast thing?
5: You cannot take the blindfold off, not even for a second.
0: Okay.
5: Not to eat, not to go to the bathroom.
0: Right.
5: That's fine. I'll sit there and get food all over my face. That's fine. You must stay at home, but you cannot fall asleep in that 24-hour period.
0: Oh,
2: what? Well, that's a tough
5: If you
2: one.
5: Do, the challenge ends and you get nothing.
0: Yeah. Oh.
2: Staying at home. Easy.
0: Mask, easy.
5: Toilet, easy.
0: Staying awake.
5: Food, easy.
2: Not so easy.
0: That would be the...
2: So, but I could listen to the TV?
5: Sure, why not?
2: That's what I'd have to do, just about...
5: I might put music on at 3 in the morning and just try to keep singing or do something, you know?
0: As far as getting around, I can crawl places, right? I don't have to walk. I mean, I can walk slowly and feel.
5: You know your house. Maybe you pick one room in your house where you're going to stay. I'm on the lower level. I'm going to.
0: Do I get assistance from anybody? Like, hey, can you get me a soda or?
2: Right. Is this you have to be alone?
0: Right.
5: I don't know. It doesn't say you have to be alone.
0: So far, I haven't heard anything that I would still in for the 10 mil.
5: Person who posted this says you might hear things both real and imagined. You might have to deal with creepiness, possibly from ghost-like entities.
0: Okay.
5: But you're safe. But you just cannot touch that blindfold.
0: This would be.
5: What if it's a blindfold where you can see down? You
0: know, if I could stay awake. If I can stay awake, I'm getting that $10 million.
5: So am I. You could stay awake for $10 million.
0: You think so?
5: You could stay awake.
0: For 24. Okay.
5: You could stay awake.
2: The problem is, though, your eyes are already closed.
0: Yes.
5: Then do something. Keep moving. Do something. Do wall sits or squats.
2: Tough
5: or
2: to keep moving because I'll smack into something.
5: Do chair exercises. Do, I don't know what.
2: Chair Tai Chi?
5: Yes.
0: Might be a good time to start, right? Yeah.
5: Person who posted this, well, 7,200 people saw the post and voted. 93% said they would completely do it, just like all three of us. 5% said they'd try it, but they know that they'd fail. And I don't know in what failure they're talking about. Is it the sleep thing?
0: Sleep is the part that I'd be worried most about. Because if I didn't think I could get to the bathroom safely, I would just sit in my own urine for 24 hours.
2: It's $10 million.
5: Other people said the same thing, too. I would pee my pants for 24 hours for that kind of money.
0: Bathroom, forget about it. That's not even close to a problem for 10 mil.
5: Some comments included, I hope the voices will keep me awake.
0: Yeah.
5: The only hard part about this is not sleeping for 24 hours, another posted.
2: Yeah.
5: Not having the stimuli of something to
0: see. The biggest
5: obstacle
0: that I heard was this no sleep.
5: Somebody asked if they could have coffee pre-made, and the host said, you can have it pre-made, but you could try to make it blindfold, too. Oh, that'd be an activity.
0: Why do you need coffee? Just get some Celsius or bubbler or something like that, some... You know, Red Bull, you know. Sometimes you just got to ride the bull to win $10 million.
3: Right, it makes you blind anyway. Yeah, so right. What's the difference?
0: Ocular migraines rock.
5: Somebody else said they'd do it for a grand.
0: No. They said 10 mil.
5: They just wanted
0: for 10
5: a grand.
0: Mil.
5: Yep.
3: I'd do it for 10 grand.
0: No, you wouldn't
5: stop. I would too.
0: You guys are wrecking this.
5: What's so hard about property taxes?
3: Sit there with a blindfold on for 24 hours.
5: Yeah, I would just be putting on tunes.
0: For 10 grand, I want to sleep for a while. If it's 10 grand, I want to...
3: I was just reading a thing about tunnel rats last night in Vietnam. I'm like...
5: Okay.
2: Yeah.
3: You know, sitting with a blindfold on, that's nothing.
0: Yeah.
3: Your living room?
5: Right, yeah. It's your house. It's your temperature controlled.
2: Right, tunnel rats... There was no $10 million prize at the end of that either. It was just, well, you got to live.
5: Right. There was an American soldier at the end of
3: the tunnel. Your flashlight could go out on you. And then,
5: oh, God, I can't even think of that. That makes me panic.
0: Mm-hmm.
5: Just don't even, oh, God.
2: $10 million.
0: Who do I call? Do you have a number, Carrie?
5: No.
0: Oh.
5: Sorry.
0: All right.
5: I got you all excited.
0: That's it for the stipulations. Stay awake.
5: That's it. Don't touch that blindfold.
3: That's all you got to do.
2: This isn't like that pretzel challenge where you can't eat three in a minute or anything. They try it. It's impossible.
3: Drink a gallon of milk.
0: For $10 million, I'd let them screw the blindfold to my skull.
5: Yeah, probably.
0: To ensure that it wouldn't come off.
5: At least thumbtacks.
0: Yeah, right. Oh, that's smart, but it's $10 million.
3: $10 million, yeah.
0: Thanks, Carrie.
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0: When you finally find your thing, you want the whole world to know about that thing. 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The next thing you know, it's a thing. Canva, the thing that makes anything a thing.
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9: I'll tell you what I do, man. 2 chicks at the same time, man.

it's time for Bob and Brian. Covering the great state of Wisconsin from the HQ, the Golden Rondel in Racine. Starring the voice of Beast, Bob Madden. The gangster of love, Brian Nelson. The first lady of Wisconsin newscasters, Carrie Wendt. And the rambling, gambling man, Tim Murray on sports. Today's special features, the rabbi of rock, Gary Graff. More of your first job stories. Showbiz news, this day in history, and who's the stiff? And now, the show with heavy-duty twist action,

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1: Overcast today. Cloudy day. 61. Cloudy tonight. Low 51. It's 46 now. The good news is we're keeping better track of whales.
0: Were we losing them before?
1: Well, you know, they're being clunked into by cargo ships.
0: I'll put, you know what, I'll say that's 50% on the whale. They got to watch where they're going to. You know?
1: Well,
0: 50% on the whale.
1: How smart they are and how they have all this sonar and everything.
0: Right, hear about their cliques and their talking and their groups and how they're organized killers and all that. How about looking both ways before you swim in front of a boat? Is that, you know, I'm going to put half of that on the whale, not just the boat.
1: But I don't know. You know, you get in the ocean, can you see for miles down there? No, it's usually kind of
0: murky. They can hear. You hear that coming, you go, hey, I better look both ways. Smart fish, right. Right.
1: Well, we've been clunking into them with cargo ships all the time.
0: Okay.
1: Bruising their guts to death, I guess.
0: Yeah, boats are big.
1: Now the Woods Hole Oceanographic Institution, and those are the guys that found Titanic, wasn't it?
0: Are they?
1: The Woods Hole?
0: Mm-hmm. Okay.
1: Rolled out its whale spotter system in the San Francisco Bay. Technology network to alert boats of nearby whale activity.

0: I'd say we're doing all we can as people and, you know, the operators of boats. Now the whale has to jump in and do something. Oh, and remember when all those whales were sinking boats for fun?
1: Yeah, those were little orcas.
0: Yeah. I'm talking about all the whales. I'm talking about all the fish, you know? Especially with the...
1: Whales are not fish.
0: The Strait of Hormuz being shut down. We're going to need to find other routes right now.
1: Well, if we find other routes, you know, are there whales there? We're going to find them.
0: Probably.
1: The network...
0: I think they own the oceans.
1: ...of detectors and ship-based cameras search for whale blows, you know, spouting whales.
0: Yep.
1: Heat signatures up to 2 miles away, then deliver notifications to boat and ship crews, you know, how to avoid the whales ahead.
0: Yeah, steer around. There's a whale up there.
1: Last year, 21 dead gray whales were found in the Bay Area, San Francisco Bay. 25-year high.
0: 25 seems like a lot for the Bay Area alone.
1: Well, 21 whales, it's the most in 25 years. About 8 died from ship strikes. There have been 10 recorded whale casualties in the Bay Area so far already this year.
0: So they're on pace for what? 30? If that were to keep up, what are we, a little? We're not halfway through the year.
1: 5 months.
0: 25.
1: 10 in 5 months to a month.
0: Okay, 24, 25.
2: That's quite a bit.
0: Is it?
1: That's a lot of whales. Mm-hmm. We always seem to be ready to fly to the rescue of whales in trouble somewhere. Pilot whales beach themselves. People want to pull them back into the ocean.
0: Tell you what, they have
1: some whales up in the Arctic area get, you know, stuck in some ice hole.
0: Yeah, we got to go out there
2: with our movie
0: with our chainsaw and cut oxygen holes, air holes, you know, on the ice, so, you know, for miles, so they can go through. What was the name of that movie?
2: It had Jim from The Office.
0: Yeah, right? Morgan Freeman was in it. I think Ashley Judd may have been in it.
1: And then on the other
2: she
1: hand,
2: she had to be in that.
1: What was that cruise? It was in it had a stop in like Greenland or Iceland where this gigantic yearly whale slaughter takes
2: place.
1: Oh,
2: yeah. I saw that. Yeah.
1: What kind of whales
2: like
1: are those?
2: The water turns red because they kill so many whales there.
1: Yeah.
2: There was a smaller whale.
1: Locals think it's a tasty barbecue kind of treat, but onlookers were horrified.
2: Yeah.
0: Get us out of here.
1: It's local custom.
0: I saw that on,
1: what was that?
0: What's the Handmaid's Tale spinoff that's going on now on Hulu? It's like a new generation. I saw that happen too. I just was walking through the room. I don't even know what the name of the show is, but I said, "Whoa, what's this?" She goes, "It's the Handmaid's Tale thing." And I said, "Oh, what's going on here?" And she goes,
2: "Can't be good."
0: Yeah, nothing's good.
2: No,
0: nothing. I said, "Oh, so another feel-good show, huh?" Yeah. Yeah, it's TV. Watch what you want.
2: Mm-hmm.
0: And she says he's the dentist, and he's been accused of molesting some of these women while they were under and in his care. That's his daughter. Mm. I think she's going to kill him while he's in the tub. And she did. And it was like you
2: that's
0: said,
2: a show.
0: And it was the bathtub water turned red as he thrashed around in it.
2: Uh-huh.
0: You know,
2: sure,
0: yeah. Hope I didn't just wreck that for somebody.
1: It was in the Faroe Islands.
2: Okay.
1: Yeah, run by the Kingdom of Denmark.
2: And
1: it's a local communal whale hunt.
2: And the Danes always act like they're better than us, you know, like we're more sophisticated than you.
1: Down the nose of everyone, they feel things more deeply, they think about things more.
2: Yeah.
1: You know,
0: people have their traditions. You got the cheese wheel coming up here.
2: Yeah.
0: You got the whales.
2: Whale slaughter.
0: Yeah.
1: You know, these are
2: hot dog eating contest.
0: Hot dog eating contest. Summerfest. You know,
2: Great traditions of summer.
0: Maybe you should.
1: No, it is. It's in July. It's July.
2: The whale slaughter?
1: Yeah. The name of it is the Grindatop.
2: Rolls right off the tongue.
1: Sure, it does in Denmark, not here so much.
2: Just like Summerfest.
0: Grindatop.
2: So,
1: look at the name. It's
0: all next time the whale gets bumped into by a boat. Oh, excuse us. Sorry about that. Show him a picture of the, what is it called?
2: Grindatop.
0: Yeah, you teach you better than the Danes.
2: Yeah.
0: Look what they're doing
1: trying
0: over there.
1: To save these whales. Well, you know, summer. Time to cook out.
2: Mm-hmm.
1: Yeah, what kind of whales are they? Anyway, yeah, that's still a problem. But we're saving the whales there in San Francisco and in the Pacific Ocean. Two humpback whales tracked by scientists. They believe they migrated from Australia to Brazil, which would be 9,300 miles.
2: Mm-hmm. And they talk about the migration every year, like to Hawaii. They go from Hawaii to Alaska.
0: That's a long way, too.
2: They do some long, crazy migrations.
1: They don't really have anything else to do.
0: That's what
1: I
0: was...
1: It's not like they have to wrap Christmas presents or, you know...
0: I was going to say it. All they do is swim and follow the food.
1: Yeah.
0: Yeah, it's what they do. That's
2: give birth.
0: Yeah, and give birth and nurse and blah, blah, you know, okay.
1: I don't know what a busy whale schedule looks like. Oh, I've got to
0: they have to,
1: go
0: they have
1: for to, air.
2: They have to load up on food.
0: Yeah.
1: Yeah.
2: And then give birth.
0: Yeah.
2: And then nurse and... take care of the calf half a year and migrate.
0: Yeah, migrate. They're always migrating. They're going here, they're going there. They're always headed somewhere.
2: Yeah.
0: It's what they do.
2: Mm-hmm.
0: Yeah.
1: Might as well go somewhere.
0: Yeah, right.
1: Why do you want to swim in a circle?
2: Sure.
1: To see the same stuff? Why do we go over there?
0: Right. No, let's 9,000 miles. What else do we have to do? We swim all day. Let's go somewhere. Yeah.
1: Researchers analyzed tail markings from images taken around the world over the last four decades. So this isn't a recent thing. Boy, they had to get up. Pictures taken four decades ago, those were in digital, right? Those had to be.
0: Four decades ago, that puts back in the 80s, early 90s? 90s. Yeah, I think we're just starting to come into the digital camera in the late 90s.
2: Mm-hmm. Yeah.
1: AI software helped identify whales based on unique color patterns and the shape of their tails.
2: The tail is like their fingerprint.
1: Yeah. But what if a shark takes a chomp out of one? You know, you alter the look.
0: Right. What if you cut your index finger with a knife? Does that change my fingerprint?
2: I would think so.
0: Yeah.
1: I would think so.
0: Yeah.
2: Mm-hmm.
1: Whales traveled separately and in different directions. Since the whales aren't physically tracked and rarely seen above water, you know, when they got a picture of them and the location of it, they don't really know. Well, I'm sure it wasn't in a straight line from the last time they were seen, but 9,300 miles is the... longest recorded whale travel distance on record, and it's probably a little short.
2: That's just in a straight line they measure that?
1: Well, they see a whale, a whale tail, they identify it somewhere else, and they track it that way.
2: Yeah, but the whale probably swam.
1: Right, they could have swam all over the place in between the times they were spotted.
2: Mm-hmm.
0: So. They could have stopped to see a relative somewhere, you know, 100 miles off to the west or something like that.
1: So 9,300 would be the minimum.
2: Yeah.
1: And that's the longest.
0: And that's why I am in favor of whales having to file swim plans.
2: Mm-hmm.
0: You know?
2: Sure.
0: We know exactly where they're going in case something happens.
2: Mm-hmm.
1: And that would keep them from being clanked into by a cargo ship.
0: Can't guarantee anything, but it wouldn't hurt.
1: What happened to our whale wall?
0: We tore it down when they redid City Hall. It's gone.
1: Is that it?
0: It's gone. Yeah, it used to hang out over the interstate. That's all
1: right,
0: gone.
1: It wasn't painted over. It was torn down.
0: Yeah, it's just torn down. And then the artist was going to sue the city, and Scott Walker said, oh, really? You're going to sue us for tearing down your crappy painting that was hanging over our interstate? No, we're gonna charge you rent for that collage, that picture that you drew up there. And I think the whole thing just kind of went away.
1: Why did we have a whale wall? We don't have any whales here.
0: Why do we have a whale wall? You serious? To make you think about whales and become more sensitive to the whales' needs, even though...
1: Well, it turns out I'm pretty sensitive even without
0: it. Yeah, it worked. Look at you. Did you hear about the whales? Yeah, that whale wall had the effect you wanted.
1: There's a whale wall in Dallas. Mm-hmm. It's going to be painted over for the World Cup.
0: Yeah.
2: Yeah, people are up in arms about that.
1: Yeah.
0: I am way more, I tell you what, that whale wall, don't care. Didn't care when it was here, didn't care when it was going up, didn't care when they were tearing that building down, you know, downtown. Yeah. You know, that was a parking structure is what it was that hung out over the interstate. Don't care. I'm more excited about the Giannis painting downtown and the Euchre one that's going up now.
2: There's a Euchre painting going up?
0: Yes. Same guy's doing it, a couple blocks away.
2: Excellent.
0: Yeah.
1: I think Bob would have fun with that.
2: Yeah.
1: Yeah, replaced a whale.
0: No, he's not. Different wall.
1: I understand, but I think Euchre would probably fiddle
0: with
1: that.
0: Yeah, we got a Euchre side of a building.
2: Oh, great.
0: No, is that it's not a portrait, right? It's a
2: mural.
0: It's a, right? Is it mural?
2: No, it's not a mural.
0: That's not a mural, right. Mural has
1: Can
0: more than
1: face
0: just
1: be a mural? Stretched out all over a big long wall.
0: Right. I don't think so. I think but it's not really a portrait. He's not sitting for it.
1: Well, they're putting up they're taking down their whales in Dallas.
0: They don't want to look at whales in Dallas. That's cattle territory.
1: Well, we're not cattle territory or whale territory, but we had whales.
0: And they're gone. They've been gone for 20 years.
1: Oh, and then they're going to, what are they going to have after the World Cup is over?
0: Cowboys.
1: Put some cowboys up there?
0: Dallas Cowboys, football team.
1: Oh.
0: They'll come up with something. Dallas has a lot going on.
1: And the last whales news. People of Wales want to be independent. The Welsh Prime Minister met with Keir Starmer last week. See what I did there?
2: Yeah, different whales.
1: Different whales. Mm-hmm. You got to kind of change your thinking.
0: I was thinking about Waukesha.
2: Yeah.
0: That's where I was always being threatened. That's where my father was going to send me when I was a kid. I'll send you to Wales. All I knew was according to him, I never checked. There was boy school there.
2: Mm-hmm.
0: Tell you what. There were hell on kids that were there. Keep it up. Send you to Wales.
2: It was a juvenile.
0: Is that what it was?
2: Detention. Wasn't it?
0: Yeah. That was Donnie's threat all the time. Yeah. Well, I don't even know what Wales is.
1: I don't know if you could just send someone there and, you know, leave them.
2: Right.
0: But again, I think Don counted on me not checking.
2: Mm-hmm.
0: Hey, I got to find out more about this Wales where he's always threatening to send me.
2: You didn't want to go there as a kid.
0: They'll straighten you out.
2: Yeah.
0: What?
1: How do you get in there? Yeah. Do I have to rob a bank? Take this kid?
0: Yeah, you drop him off. Like Babe Ruth's parents.
1: Right. They just got tired of him and left him in an orphanage.
0: They were just tired of raising him.
1: what a barbaric country.
2: Right?
1: Yeah, that's an ugly episode and the huge mural of American history.
2: Mm-hmm.
0: So that's the end of the whale story? They just want to be independent?
1: Let's see.
0: Do I want more? You tell me. You've read the story.
1: Kind of probably about it.
0: Well, I'm sure Keir Starmer said, hey, that's great. No. Go back and tell everyone, no, you're not going anywhere. Wales is staying. staying where it is.
1: Yeah, where are they on the vote on Keir Starmer and his government? Didn't they?
0: It wasn't good. His numbers were down.
1: Egg on him. Yeah. Well, that's too bad.
0: What's name some family-friendly restaurants that that you would be comfortable taking your whole family to for, say, it's graduation time. Got a lot of graduations coming. Graduation dinner.
1: A family-friendly restaurant?
0: Just a chain across the country that you can go. Well, coast to coast where you could
2: you know, Red Lobster.
1: Okay, so coast to coast.
0: Yeah.
1: You want a coast to coast.
0: A national, we'll
1: are
0: say.
1: Are the Cheesecake People, is that coast to coast?
0: Yeah. That's a good choice. I think they are. Mm-hmm. I think that's national. Yeah, that's a good choice.
1: Cheesecake Factory.
0: Yeah, sure. Right.
2: There
0: yeah.
2: you go.
0: Red Lobster?
2: Sure.
0: Bottomless shrimp. I think that's a good choice. Mm-hmm. You know, I'm just asking because a national restaurant that hasn't had such a family-friendly feel says they're going family-friendly. Hooters. Hooters.
1: I didn't know there were any left.
2: Yeah.
0: I looked it up. Yeah. There's 198 Hooters left in this country alone and 60 more internationally. That is a total of 258 Hooters restaurants left.
2: Are there any in Wisconsin?
0: I don't think so.
1: Is there one in Janesville still?
0: Is there?
1: Maybe.
0: Hooters? There's none around here. I think they've all closed. They've said.
1: Well, what does that mean, family friendly?
0: Facing financial restructuring. That means on the brink, right? Hooters is rolling out a massive brand makeover to transition from their R-rated bar. It's not really R-rated. It's just, you know, wasn't family friendly.
1: Then they're totally losing whatever appeal Hooters had.
0: Right. To the PG-13 family-friendly neighborhood spot.
1: Yeah.
0: The chain is returning to its 1980s beach bar roots, focusing on food quality and welcoming crowds of families and sports teams.
1: Right.
0: So after the Little League game, hey, boys, we're going to Hooters. You know what those O's represent in Hooters? You know what those are supposed to be?
1: Are they going
0: to
1: change the
0: name?
1: No. Because that's a big part of it.
0: Yeah. No, they're going to stay Hooters. With the owls, see those owls' eyes? You know those are supposed to be?
1: You're going to get more into owl stuff?
0: Yeah.
1: You'd like that. You like owls.
0: I do. Owls.
2: Not as much as the other, but
0: yeah. Really underrated. Yeah, so they're going to tone down the uniforms. Waitresses are returning to more modest, traditional, athletic uniforms, replacing their words, not mine, skimpy outfits and thongs. Seen in previous years. I think I've been in like 3 Hooters in my life.
1: This is going to work like when Playboy decided to just be, you know, a magazine with girls in it.
2: Right.
0: I never saw anybody in a thong.
2: No.
0: What? She got a thong? What the hell? Okay. Another change. No more bikini nights. The chain is actively eliminating provocative promotional events to clean up their reputation. All right,
2: they're going to be like Applebee's.
0: No more thongs. No more bikini nights.
1: Well, right. Okay, so
2: we already have that.
0: All right.
1: Yeah.
0: Give me that.
1: But they're not. Well, they're not. They're not succeeding.
0: You don't have to go. You don't have to go.
1: No.
0: But these are the changes they're making.
1: They're not succeeding with their current plan.
0: Yeah. Family promotions. Locations are rolling out kid-friendly deals, such as Saturday Kids Free. There you go. That sounds good.
1: They'll have to change their name.
0: Selling Hooters brand baby merchandise. Not changing the name. Selling baby brand merchandise.
1: They'll change it within a year.
0: And menu changes. 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Bring Grandma.
2: They have good wings.
0: Happy birthday, Grandma.
1: I like their wings. I like their shrimp.
2: Can have your baby shower there.
0: I just thought it was weird. When I was there, the first time I was ever there, I just thought it was absolutely weird when the waitress sat down in the booth with us. And I was like, I even said to her, don't you have something to do? I just thought it was so bizarre.
2: Yeah,
0: I'm having a conversation, and she comes and sits in our booth, and I kind of stopped and went, can I help you? She said no, and I said, don't you have something to do? It's like weird. It was weird. I didn't care for it.
2: No.
0: It's like just having a stranger walk up and sit in your booth.
2: Sure.
0: You know, what are you doing? You're not with us.
2: Well, fellas that have a hard time finding girls to be nice to them, enjoy that.
0: They should have put that on the sign.
2: Yeah. Not everybody, you know.
0: I had no idea that was one of the things that they did. It had to be explained to me after she kind of cleared out after a few minutes. Mm-hmm. Kind of went, what was that all about? They just said, yeah, they come and chat with you.
2: Yeah.
0: Yeah, it's weird.
1: Yeah. Now they're just going to be tchotchkes.
2: Yeah.
0: Right. They're going to have your pizza shooters, shrimp poppers, and extreme fajitas.
2: Uh-huh.
0: Yeah. Yeah. You know, and all
1: might
0: kinds of
1: skimpy. They'll start hiring dudes to, you know, like Ryan, who's got all kinds of flair.
0: They're going to have a muskie on the wall that has a brewer hat on.
1: Yeah. Family friendly.
0: Yeah, that's family friendly. So there you go. So if you've been avoiding Hooters, not that it's a problem around here because they're not here anymore.
2: Yeah, no operating Hooters in the state of Wisconsin.
0: So we have none in the state of Wisconsin. No. Do you have the nearest one?
2: Let me see. Hooters location page. Now I'm going to be on some list.
0: Probably. You're probably going to be called into a meeting in HR. Rock, we're checking your computer history.
2: Why are you looking for Hooters? No, it's not a map. I have to enter a zip code.
0: Go ahead. Go ahead. We're here

0: 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You're not watching it, you're in it. And then the band hits the stage.
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0: Louder, heavier, more intense than you've ever felt before.
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1: We'll see a gradual warm-up heading into the holiday weekend across southeast Wisconsin. I'm Weather Watch 12 meteorologist Jason Dunning. A lot warmer than yesterday, but still unseasonably cool for mid to late May. We're looking at highs at 60 near the lake and mid-60s inland. We'll see plenty of clouds around today, a slight chance for a few showers late tonight into early Saturday. And after we see more clearing Saturday afternoon, highs in the mid-60s, lakeside, 70 inland, and then back into the 70s across all of southeastern Wisconsin on Sunday. With your Weather Watch 12 forecast, I'm meteorologist Jason Dunning.
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3: It's an IPO, right?
4: Yeah, but I know what that means, but I don't know what it really means.
3: When does it go on sale?
4: Initial public offering.
3: Right.
4: Do they have a date on that?
3: Usually if we know about it, there's a date, right?
5: It just says expected as early as June, which is right.
4: And then if you wanted to buy SpaceX, how would you even do it?
3: Contact a broker?
4: Yeah.
3: Ask AI?
4: Is it that easy?
5: Yes. You can just go online. You can buy the stock.
4: Buy it online?
5: Mm-hmm. Right. You can trade stocks online.
4: I keep seeing that sort of thing in TV commercials.
5: Mm-hmm.
4: But I don't know if it's that easy.
3: Because nothing's that easy?
4: Yeah, for one. I asked about this, and I got, it was kind of a discouraging answer.
3: You asked the panel here about it?
4: No.
3: Oh.
4: No, I asked someone who knows.
3: Somebody who should know more than us.
4: Yeah.
3: About this, and they said,
4: It would have to be through a secondary market transaction.
3: Okay.
4: But I don't know what that is. I mean, I know what it is for, like, tickets.
3: Right. Right, yeah.
4: But I don't think I could buy them from...
5: On the secondary market.
4: I don't think I could get it from Ticketmaster.
5: No.
3: As long as you're not dealing with Live Nation, you may get a decent price. Because Live Nation, you think, okay, there, $400 for tickets, and then you get to the final checkout number, and it's like, $1,400? What? Yeah.
4: Well, SpaceX is looking for a $1.75 trillion valuation. And if it gets to that, it's the ninth largest company measured by market cap. I read the words market cap, but I don't even really know what that means.
3: I heard them. I've heard the words. Not in that order before.
4: So that would be ninth. Tesla is already the 10th. And Elon manages both of those. And so if he gets a $1.75 trillion valuation on SpaceX, he himself would be worth $1.3 trillion. He would shoot past the trillion barrier to $1.3 trillion.
3: Yeah. How do you get to be a trillionaire? Do this.
4: Yeah. And he got started by, inventing PayPal? I believe that's it. And sold that off. And moved on and did other things.

0: Meanwhile, over there on X, they've been charged with a $465,000 fine. I don't know if that means a lot to them. An Australian judge ruled the company failed to provide information to an online safety oversight group in 2023. So that gets you a $465,000 fine. I don't know if that hurts them.
1: Send it off to petty cash. Cut them a check. Here, get this done. Elon Musk's first real business was a company called Zip2, an online city guide and business directory software company founded in 1995. Started it in Silicon Valley alongside his brother, Kimball. Boy, where is Kimball? You haven't heard that name before, have you?
0: No.
1: No?
2: Mm-mm.
1: You have a brother? Yeah, Kimball. We're in business when we started. Yeah, they started out with $28,000 to get the venture off the ground. Provided online content, maps, and directory listings for local news organizations. It acted as an early digital alternative to traditional yellow pages.
2: Kimball's a restaurateur now.
1: Okay.
2: Owns restaurants in Colorado, Chicago.
1: Yeah.
2: And Austin. He looks like the cowboy version of Elon. He's got a cowboy hat and flannel.
0: Like it was a 70s sitcom. And
2: right.
0: Elon's cousin visited from out west.
2: Exactly, yeah. How you doing, cuz?
0: Yeah. I know exactly what you mean.
2: There's a Tosca Musk also.
1: Okay.
2: Another brother.
1: All right. Elon gets all the headlines.
2: Yeah.
1: And that may be the way they like it, too.
2: Oh, sister. Tosca's a sister. Younger sister. Hmm? She's an African filmmaker. An executive producer. Right. And director.
1: So she's in the movie industry.
2: That's Musk's, yeah.
0: I'd like to see some of her work.
2: Let's see.
0: Gotta be better than Handmaid's Tale.
2: Right. I don't know. Matchmaker's Playbook, web series Tiki Bar.
0: All right. SpaceX stock you buy from a current owner is called restricted stock. So, yeah, I'm over my head. Over my head there. Restricted stock?
2: Yeah.
0: Like an R rating?
1: Just, like Hooters used
0: you
1: to be.
0: 17?
2: Just experienced. I don't know.
0: Well, just have to rely on Powerball then.
1: That's it? You're giving up? You could have your fortune and...
0: It seems like one of those deals where, you know, down the road, someone's going to say, boy, if you just put
1: $1,000
0: into SpaceX, you'd be a millionaire by now.
2: Yeah. But those things worry me, too, because it seems like he's really putting a hard sell on this.
0: Elon?
2: Yeah. Like, okay. I really need this money. Come on.
0: You might lose $1,000. Buy two shares.
2: Yeah.
0: I'd rather lose $1,000 than sit there and think, if I just would have
1: put
0: $1,000 in this company, I'd be a zillionaire with a mansion on Mars by now.
2: 5 years from now, are you going to miss that $1,000?
1: Or are you going to be loving your life and your when you're lighting your cigars with $100 bills?
2: In 5 years, you're going to go... God, if I only had that $1,000 back.
0: Yeah. Spent $1,000 on way stupider things.
2: Right.
0: But, I guess sometime in June it'll go. The idea would be to get it now.
1: I don't think it's available now. I don't think it's available
0: in June. It's a restricted stock.
1: Maybe as early as June. Was the line.
2: But you can buy and sell stocks online with like E-Trade and Robinhood and stuff like that. I don't know about this one. Restricted stock.
1: The good stocks aren't on there, though, right?
2: I don't understand why it would be restricted. Just
0: well, it's not a public stock, but it has stock. See, I'm a high school graduate.
1: Is Elon's rocket company, is that Starship?
0: No, it's SpaceX.
1: Who has Starship? Because they couldn't launch last night. There's a tower.
2: Tower built the city.
1: It's not the Jefferson Starship. They had a tower arm problem last night.
2: Tower arm problem. They were trying to launch?
1: The arm that comes,
2: onto the rocket.
1: Yeah, has to move. Yeah, they said they had a mechanical problem.
0: Starship.
1: Turns out it was a tower arm problem.
0: It's not a company, it's a vehicle. SpaceX.
1: All right, so it is Elon's
3: Starship.
0: Right, but it's not the company.
1: Right.
3: It's the name of the ship they're hoping to get astronauts on the moon with.
1: Do you want to invest in a company that can't get off the pad?
0: Well, they've had their problems where they haven't launched and they've delayed things. I guess I'm just kind of betting on Elon.
3: But if it's an initial public offering, why is that stock not a public stock? And what's a preferred stock?
0: Well, they're talking about an initial public offering, but it hasn't been offered yet.
3: I see.
2: Restricted stock.
1: Is this the business report? Is that what we're doing here?
3: We should do the livestock report instead. Yeah.
2: Their company shares or units granted to employees as a form of equity compensation that cannot be sold, transferred, or fully owned until specific conditions are met. Yeah, until the IPO, right? That's when you could cash in on your
0: stock. Right, that's why I asked. When it was supposed to be.
2: Yeah.
0: Or maybe they don't really.
2: So the restricted.
0: Unveil that sort of
3: until
0: ready to go.
2: Yeah.
0: The flight that was scrubbed was the Starship V3. It's been 7 months since SpaceX launched a rocket successfully. That doesn't sound great, but okay. I still think they'll be on Mars one of these days.
1: Mars is hard to get to.
0: Yeah.
1: We've been told that for a long time. There's a lot that has to go right to get to Mars. There's a lot of things out there in between us and Mars that make that very, very difficult.
0: But I think Elon is about the only operation that's working on that. You know?
1: Yeah, Bezos is just working on his new goatee mustache thing. Did you see that?
0: I saw.
2: He looks different now. Like his whole face.
0: He looks a little fatter.
2: And just, I don't know.
1: You think it's plastic surgery? You think it's Botox?
2: Both. Yeah. Yeah.
1: You think he got a new designer for his face?
2: Yes.
1: Yeah, I do too. I think the same thing. I think these are things that only the super, super rich know about. Your face designer. We're going to redo your face.
2: Ooh. Who's that guy? He's my face designer.
1: Right. Yeah.
0: Yeah, I didn't know it was him until I read the banner underneath the clip of him.
1: Yeah. Mm-hmm.
0: His head looked rounder.
2: Yeah.
0: And the beard.
1: Yeah. Uh-huh. Yeah.
2: Eyes are a little less wonky.
1: He looks a little
3: musky.
1: He looks a little less Dr. Evil-ish. You know? He
2: looks a little more rugged now.
1: A little more athletic, I would say. Yeah. Could he just have a trainer? You know, that he's changed his diet and his workout and he's just kinda, put on a little bulk.
2: Yeah, he's probably got cells.
1: Possibly.
3: His own ass fat right back into his cheeks.
2: Yeah, some extinct animal he's got pumped into him.
0: Laying around and gaining weight and growing a beard.
3: Like a Pleistocene IV every afternoon on the boat.
1: So you think it's being done surgically? You think he's got a guy?
3: I don't have good enough pictures. I can't. The one picture I can see that Eric pulled up is not, to me, definitive that he's getting.
1: Yeah. He's He's got it. He's definitely.
3: He looks more like an Israeli leader.
1: Is that what you'd call it? Yeah, it's got it. Yeah, it's a little
3: an Israeli
1: different.
3: Leadership
1: I
3: mean, look.
1: I still know it's Jeff Bezos, but it's like, what's different about him? Exactly. That's not just the
3: yeah, we de-wonkified that eyeball, at least in that picture.
1: Okay. Right? All right. Yeah. Maybe Lauren Sanchez says, can you do something about that eye? He's like, yeah. Yeah, I can. Like, if money's the problem, we don't have a problem. If that's all it takes, we'll get it taken care of.
3: Well, I hope they don't do to his eyes what they did to her chest. That would be weird.
1: Imagine if he had, like, big
3: headlamps,
1: bulgy eyes. Up there, up on top.
3: And they'd always be half dressed.
4: What's it look
3: dressed?
4: Like your eyes, man?
1: Yeah.
3: Hey, eyes up here. Wait.
1: 6:38. It's coming up in news, Carrie.
3: Why is that so embarrassing?
1: Let's take our first look at traffic.
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0: Overcast today, high of 61. It'll stay cloudy tonight, low 51, and tomorrow maybe a little sunshine breaking through later in the day, high of 59. It's 46 in Milwaukee, 49 in Racine, 47 in Waukesha.
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4: 6:45. Bob and Brian, 1029 The Hawk, and Lionel Kugel's Summer Shandy, bringing the 34th annual Bob and Brian Open. Benefit the Mac Fund. 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And fireworks, courtesy of Valentine Coffee Roasters. New this year, new because they've never had it before, the Wean Up Short Course. Just opened the other day. Just opened up. 11 holes.
5: Go.
4: 11 holes. Sure, we can make that happen.
5: Oh.
4: Make that happen. They have a hole out there you just putt on. It's 71 yards long.
5: That sounds like a great day.
4: It's really hard to get it there.
5: I bet.
4: It's really hard to putt a ball 71 yards.
5: Yeah. Do you like wind up like a baseball swing or like an Adam Sandler
4: swing?
5: I tried not to.
4: But it's more difficult than you think. Yeah. Good for everybody. Beginners. Experienced players, it will challenge you. You decide. Nice change of pace. You can get all the details on all the options. Just go to 1029thehog.com.
5: If you had to list the top 10 Disney movies.
4: Ooh, that'd be tough.
5: But, and I'm not saying from a grossing standpoint or whatever, but just like the most well-known. What are the most well-known Disney movies?
6: Are you
5: movies?
6: Including
5: like our generation?
6: Live action and animated together?
5: No, like I think just Yeller? Animated.
6: Just
5: oh,
6: animated.
5: I guess Old Yeller. But that's, see, yeah. That's one of the classics.
6: Well, right. Like Mary Poppins, that's a Disney movie.
5: Yeah, classic.
6: But just the animated ones.
5: Well, that's what I was thinking about, and I don't know why it just popped into my head.
4: I think Lion King.
5: Because I was thinking about Lady and the Tramp, and then I'm like, why? What else are the other ones?
4: I don't know that. Well, I don't know that would make
6: Snow
4: the top
6: White
4: 10.
6: Was
5: Snow White
6: first?
5: Mm-hmm.
6: Cinderella,
5: right?
6: And then there were like the acid trip Disney movies like Dumbo and Fantasia.
5: Oh, that's right.
4: Don't forget about
5: those
4: Song of the
5: big,
4: South.
5: Though.
6: Yeah.
5: And those were all big.
6: Yeah, but
4: were they?
6: Better things
4: yeah.
6: came along.
5: I'm not saying that. I'm just saying when you think of like the classic, what was their heyday too? Or are we still in their heyday? Was the heyday with, you know, Jasmine and all that
6: I'd
5: stuff?
6: I'd say they had like two waves of it.
5: Mm-hmm. Old school, new school.
6: When they came back with, what, Little Mermaid?
5: Oh, yeah.
4: Frozen was gigantic.
5: Little yeah. Mermaid was huge.
6: And that's like when they went to computer animation, that was another
5: moment in time.
6: Phase.
5: Mm-hmm.
6: Disney okay. invented
5: so
6: what
5: no
6: they called multi-plane photography. Where the scenes in the animated picture were in a box at different distances. So
4: it just gave the picture depth.
6: Give the idea of depth instead of just being like the
5: flat,
6: Flintstone, something
5: right.
6: painted on one.
5: Right. When the same background keeps going by when they're right. walking or driving.
4: And the
5: right.
4: same soundtrack.
5: It's just looped. Right.
6: Yeah. Yeah.
5: The same tree, the same rock. The yeah. same tree, the same rock.
4: Hanna-Barbera. Right.
5: Suck it.
6: Yeah.
4: I loved Hanna-Barbera.
5: I know.
6: They
5: we all did.
6: Knew the kids weren't watching for the same tree going by.
4: We did figure it out, though. It didn't take
5: it
4: us long.
5: We totally
6: you
5: figured it out.
6: You think it didn't
5: out.
6: Take us long?
4: No, I don't think. I think I did that in single digit
6: took
4: age.
6: Until we were.
5: Agreed.
4: Yeah.
6: Really?
4: By the time I was eight, I was going,
6: I
4: that's the same
6: it.
4: Background.
5: Oh, yeah. We weren't. Yeah. Just because we were bored didn't mean we yeah. were that stupid.
4: Right. yeah.
6: Well, Disney developed new ways of doing that sort of thing.
5: Yeah. Okay. But well, as they should. They came out with Steamboat Willie, and, you know, they...
4: But
5: they
4: what

0: The Innovator.
1: What was the question? What's the top 10?
0: The definitive classic top 10 Disney movies, because I was just like circling the drain over here in my head, and I just wondered what you would say.
2: Yeah, I think now I'd need
0: It's not pressing, though.
2: Top 10. You'd need one from every sort of phase then, early.
0: Maybe that's true. Maybe
2: first
0: that's
2: comeback,
0: the only way to
2: second
0: go.
2: Comeback. And computer Dalmatians. Animated.
1: I'd just go with the last 10.
0: Peter Pan.
1: Frozen 1,
0: Peter
1: Frozen
0: Pan was
1: 2.
0: Huge.
1: There Frozen
2: was
1: 3?
2: A Broadway show.
0: I don't know. I never saw it on Broadway. I saw it through.
1: You kidding me? Kathy Rigby, Sandy Duncan? They were brilliant.
2: Well, he grabbed some Disney
0: More
2: movies
0: Sandy
2: and made
0: Duncan
2: Broadway
0: talk.
2: Shows out of them. Like,
0: have you ever talked to Sandy Duncan?
1: No.
0: Because we, I think, have mentioned her so many times on this show.
1: She's weaved in and out of
0: really is.
1: Showbiz over the last, 40, 50 years?
0: Mm-hmm.
1: Yeah.
0: She's alive?
1: I believe so.
2: Don't
0: 90s?
2: Remember mentioning the last time we mentioned her. I couldn't tell you.
1: I think it was when
0: we were looking up glass-eyed celebrities.
1: I was going to say, one-eyed celebrities. Sandy Duncan, Sammy Davis Jr. Yeah.
2: I don't know when that was.
0: Within a couple of months.
1: Yeah, I was going to say a couple weeks, but okay. No, as far as I know, Sandy Helton is in good Duncan. All right, time for the news. 6:51. Carrie?
0: Okay, Milwaukee police are looking for the arsonist who started 3 car fires overnight on the city's east side. Wow. Police say they responded to the arson at 1:08 a.m. on Bellevue Place. That's between Bartlett and Oakland Avenues. Fire officials say crews arrived to find 3 unoccupied vehicles on fire, quickly put them out. No one was hurt. No arrests made. Anybody with information, of course, asked to contact Milwaukee police. President Trump has stirred confusion by saying the U.S. will send an additional 5,000 American troops to Poland. Thursday's announcement follows weeks of changing statements from Trump and his administration about future troop levels in Europe. Trump said on social media the deployment of additional troops stems from his good relationship with Poland's president. This month began with the Pentagon saying it would pull 5,000 troops from Germany. The Pentagon then canceled a deployment of 4,000 U.S. troops to Poland. But the pulling of the 5,000 troops from Germany, are they stationed there or are they deployed there? I think you get a... Or are you on a rotation through there? There's 3 things.
2: I thought he was meeting with the NATO guy today.
0: Deployed, I thought, means go to an area that has some implications. Rotation is you're doing regular training exercises. It could be here, it could be in another country. And if you're stationed somewhere, you live there for 2+ years.
2: Because there's a base.
0: Right. And Germany,
2: stationed,
0: we know,
2: you
0: has
2: have
0: a
2: base.
0: Mm-hmm.
2: Deployed, you don't have a base, you're you're working, you're doing soldier stuff.
0: Pentagon later said the deployment was a temporary delay.
2: All right.
0: British police, meanwhile, are appealing for witnesses as they expand their investigation into potential offenses by the former Prince Andrew, now Andrew Mountbatten Windsor. We're just getting around to all this now with the British police. Don't you think that's why?
2: They've had their... hands full with, there was 3 bodies that
0: Jack
2: washed
0: the Ripper
2: up in the, yeah, since then, in the, in Sussex.
0: Oh, is this, that's their main case right now?
2: I don't know. There were 3 sisters, and I thought, well, the Sussexes, the royal Sussexes are, you know, they are completely disconnected from that. They don't weigh in with the press or...
0: Thames Valley Police updated reporters on Friday about allegations of misconduct in public office linked to his friendship with Jeffrey Epstein. So are we just pursuing this on the, it's not a civil rape kind of thing. It's just that when he was in office, it was bad news. So we're going to get him on that?
2: Was he in office?
0: What office? Mountbatten Windsor, arrested in February, questioned about these allegations. He has denied wrongdoing like he has from the start, investigating various forms of misconduct, including sexual misconduct and financial impropriety.
2: Is there a trial coming up?
0: I don't know.
2: If he's arrested.
0: He was arrested and questioned, but then we see him on his horse every other week. So he's at home or whatever the new home is.
2: We need Law and Order, Thames Valley.
0: Thames Valley, Law and Order. Thames Country.
2: Yeah.
0: They're working with the U.S. Justice Department for more information, and the investigation follows the release of documents related to Epstein's activities, so maybe they just have more to go on with him. Here's a worse nightmare. 56-year-old woman has died after falling into an open maintenance hole on a busy New York City street.
1: Yeah, it happened Monday, didn't it?
0: This is every New Yorker's worst nightmare. Maybe not every. She was exiting an SUV near Fifth Avenue and 52nd Street in Midtown when she fell into a hole late Monday night. She was pronounced dead at a local hospital.
2: Did she just get out of an SUV? Parked by a hole?
1: She parked her car. She parked the car. Okay. So she stepped out and stepped into an open manhole. The lid had come off 12 minutes earlier from a truck that had driven over it. They have video of the truck passing over it.
0: A ComEd truck.
1: Yeah, just passed over it. They weren't doing anything illegal. I mean, when was the last time you drove?
2: You're supposed to be able to drive over a manhole.
1: Right, when was the last time you drove over a manhole cover and you looked in your mirror to make sure it was still there after you drove over it? The answer, never.
0: No, and because you could go through any pothole that seems like it's going to take your rim out at any moment. You don't look back either, you know?
1: Yeah.
0: Especially around here. How about the patching they did out here near our station? It's worse if they would have just left the potholes. It's the worst. They made it actually worse.
1: They made it worse than potholes, is what you mean.
0: It's just so bad. Why bother?
2: It's nearly some kind of daredevil course getting here.
0: Yeah, I agree.
2: The last
0: how to keep a tire
2: mile.
0: Mm-hmm. SpaceX's newest and biggest Starship will have to wait at least another day. This is what you were talking about, Bob, before launching on a test flight from Texas. Launch team got within a half minute on Thursday evening of getting the rocket into space, but a series of last-minute problems forced a delay, and they said they may try again today.
2: That's why they have those countdowns. You know, checking on things. Everything working, everything working, everything working.
0: Everything still working?
2: Well,
0: 407-foot rocket using a brand new pad at Starbase near the Mexican border, and that's what contributed to some of the issues.
1: Yeah, the tower arm should have probably retracted with about 30 seconds to go and had not, or didn't retract far enough. I don't know what the deal was, but they're saying it's a tower arm malfunction.
0: Do we feel better about that? I would, if I'm an engineer like this.
2: It's better than having it blow up or be destroyed.
1: I sure don't want the rocket taken off and the arm scraping a big line down the side of it.
0: No, we got to go to Dording.
2: You don't want a scratched up rocket.
1: Was the Tim Allen movie where they were leaving the dock in their spaceship?
2: Oh, his space movie was Galaxy Quest.
1: Galaxy Quest, and they're pulling out from, and you just hear it scraping. They're all looking at each other like, this probably isn't good.
0: You want your Memorial Day stats? We were talking about them, bantering them around yesterday.
2: I had 39 million people traveling more than 50 miles from home, 7 million on airplanes, jets.
0: Let's see how your numbers stack up to these numbers, because maybe more people called in to the Memorial Day stat people, because now 45 million Americans say they want to go somewhere.
1: More than 50 miles
0: from
1: their home?
0: More than 50 miles from home. This is AAA releasing its Memorial Day travel report, predicting a record number of Americans traveling this year. I feel like I've said that sentence every single year on Memorial Day. Record
2: number. Is that a record number?
0: Travel. Yes.
2: Yeah.
0: That's up a notch from 2025. The record is 44.8 million set last year. 50 miles from home. 49, no one cares.
2: 44.8 was the last record?
0: Yep, now we're at 45. It has not been a gradual climb over time. Before last year, the previous record was 44 million, set in 2005.
2: Okay.
0: Post 9/11, then pre COVID, and I don't know. 39.1 million will drive this year. 3.7 million will fly.
2: 3.7? Mm-hmm. Boy, that's way down from the number I had.
0: 2.2 million use some other form of transportation like trains or buses. Vehicle and air travel expected to be up from last year, but just barely. The other category is supposed to be up more than 5%.
1: Vehicle and air travel. What other travel is there? Horse?
0: Drone?
1: Just going to walk?
2: Walking?
1: Yeah.
2: 50 miles?
1: Yeah, more than 50 miles from home. Yeah.
0: National average for a gallon of regular gas, 3.17 on Memorial Day weekend last year. National average right now, 4.56.
2: Yeah, that's a tough one.
1: That's substantially higher.
0: You should also choose your departure time wisely to avoid traffic jams.
1: All right, what are the departure times?
0: When
1: should
0: I leave? Story, believe it or not.
2: If you're traveling north on 94 or whatever that is, yeah.
1: That would be west on 94.
2: 45. North. Yeah, there is no good departure time.
0: I think I'm...
1: Yeah, because it's all under construction from here to the North Pole.
0: Yeah.
1: Well, really, it's...
0: Plus, if you want to avoid the traffic jams, you're going to dig into your weekend plans that were all about trying to maximize time away. Well, if we leave really, really early, why do we want to leave really, really early from our vacation?
1: Think if you hadn't...
2: So you can be there longer.
1: Think if you hadn't
2: gone...
1: on
2: time.
0: Well, I'm saying...
1: Think if you still haven't gone, if you weren't gone by Tuesday, I think you're probably...
0: You're in
1: late.
0: Trouble.
1: Yeah.
0: It's a good call.
1: Yeah. You should have left maybe even on Monday.
0: I'm with you.
1: Yeah. It's a week before the holiday, yeah.
0: Yeah, well, you want to get there?
1: Yeah, it's a great travel day. Yeah, it's a great day to travel a week before. Thanks, Carrie. 7 o'clock.
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0: $55 million contract extension with the Rams. That'll take him through the 2027 season. And Kyle Busch, two-time Cup Series champion who won more races than anyone across NASCAR's three National Series, has died at age 41. The Busch family, Richard Childress Racing, and NASCAR issued a joint statement yesterday saying Busch died after being hospitalized. No cause of death was given. Busch's family said earlier that he was hospitalized with a severe illness 3 days before he was to compete in the Coca-Cola 600 at Charlotte Motor Speedway.
1: They were talking about it being a sinus infection a week or so ago. He won a race.
0: Yeah. And I heard that, like, the G-force or something may have forced that.
1: Right, elevations, all that stuff.
0: Into his lungs, and, yeah. But he was testing in the Chevrolet Racing Simulator in Concord on Wednesday when he became unresponsive and was transported to the hospital in Charlotte.
1: He said during the race on the radio to his crew, "I'm going to need a shot after this race." Like he was asking for medical attention after the race.
0: Yeah,
1: that was last weekend.
0: Right?
1: Yeah.
0: Man. It's just shocking.
1: Got that alert yesterday. I thought, did he crash testing or something like that?
0: Right.
1: Yeah. No. He's in the hospital.
0: Yeah. Very sad. Sports is brought to you by Dent Clinic, your trusted local repair shop since 1993.
1: 7:09 with Bob and Brian. Hey, dude.

0: All good things.
1: This will be the final round of your My First Job stories. Been reading them all week long. They've been very good. If your letter gets read, you could win the grand prize worth $1,900 with prizes from Steinhoffel, Charbonneau Jewelers, and Shower Power Center. Now, time for the final round. Five.
2: Got a number of these. I will read this as a representative of the job, which I had never heard of. I grew up in a small Wisconsin town in the 70s, and the county fair was the highlight of the summer. Our parents said we could go one day and set a strict limit on how much we could spend. I dreaded returning to school afterward and hearing classmates talk about how they went every day and won all kinds of wonderful prizes. And I was just 12 years old, and the only money-making venture available to me was detasseling corn.
1: Yeah.
2: I never heard of that.
1: No?
2: No.
1: Yeah.
2: Is this done?
0: Is that just taking the silk off?
1: Sweet corn. Sweet corn, like your roadside markets, your smaller farmer things. Yeah. Smaller.
0: You're just taking the silk off.
1: Yeah, and I never did it, so I don't know. But yeah, we went to school with plenty of people who detasseled corn during the summer.
0: Wow.
2: This is done even on those huge North Dakota.
1: The only one. No, not on your.
2: Why is it done?
1: I don't know. I never asked.
2: Okay.
1: Let me Google it while you're reading the story. I'll try and pay attention.
2: Does it have something to do with pollination or I don't know. I had heard of other kids making a couple of $100 for about 2.5 weeks of work.
0: No kidding.
2: I convinced my mom to let me try it and was eager to begin. On the first day, a group of kids showed up between 6:30 and 7 a.m. with their sack lunches and a can or two of soda. We were each assigned a row to walk, pulling the tassel off the stalk, many of which were as tall as or taller than any of us.
1: Yes.
0: No kidding.
1: Yeah.
2: It had rained the night before, and the field was muddy in spots. Stepping in it created thick mud packs on the bottoms of our shoes, mm-hmm. which felt like an extra 10 pounds by the end of the day.
0: Yep.
2: As the heat and humidity rose, the pollen from the tassels coated every inch of your body. I felt miserable, exhausted, and to a certain degree, exploited. Why didn't adults or machines do this crazy work? I suffered through that first day, went home, and did not go back. I spent that $20 at the fair.
1: Detasseling corn is the process of removing the male pollination-producing flower, the tassel, from the top of the designated corn plant. This is done to prevent self-pollination and force crossbreeding with the corn, allowing farmers to produce high-quality, disease-resistant, and weather-tolerant hybrid seeds from

0: for the next growing season.
1: Okay.
0: There you go.
2: Okay, so it does have something to do with pollination.
0: That is why we detassel corn.
1: Look up that musk stock again.
2: All right. At 16, my first job was serving steaks at Ponderosa.
0: There you go, Carrie.
1: I was a sizzler girl.
0: I know, but it's kind of the same
2: young
0: thing.
2: And oblivious to the real world responsibilities of the adults around me. When a 19-year-old cook started flirting with me, I was flattered. This is from a girl. We began dating, and I quickly convinced myself I was in love.
1: Oh.
0: Wow.
2: The warning signs started when he brought a baby to my house, claiming it was his sister.
1: Sister? What?
0: Okay.
2: Shortly after, he called saying he needed to come over for a serious talk.
1: Oh, God.
2: He arrived at my grandmother's house accompanied by a woman. When my grandmother asked who she was, the woman replied, "I'm his wife." We ended up in a wild living room showdown.
1: My God.
2: The wife accused me of seducing him, prompting me to lunge at her. My grandmother called my parents, and everything blew up. The situation ended with my mother calling Ponderosa to quit on my behalf and report the cook for pursuing a minor.
1: Woo!
2: I believe he lost his job. I was told by my friends later that he had tried this with several other
0: girls.
1: I wonder if it was the Highway 101 near me. Oh,
0: a real Peyton place that there is, at the old Ponderosa.
1: The sizzler
2: We're
1: didn't cook
2: just
1: like that.
2: Getting started.
0: All right.
1: Oh.
0: Great.
2: It was 2006, and I got my first job where I received an actual paycheck. However, sometimes those paychecks would bounce.
0: Ooh.
2: It was a gas station that had no gas. It was one of three gas stations that was recently bought by a Colombian immigrant right around the same time I was hired. He was never around, never bought more product for the shelves, or got gas for the pumps.
1: Money laundering?
2: Paychecks would bounce. He'd show up and pay us cash.
1: All right. Yeah, there you go.
2: We all suspected he was using the gas station as a front for laundering money.
0: Yeah.
2: Upside was it had a fast internet dial-up back in those days when that mattered. Since we got very few customers, I created a MySpace page out of boredom. Downside was it was closed in March of 2007, so I had no job for my last months of high school.
0: Check bounce. What? Yeah.
1: Comes over, just starts up with paying you hundies.
2: My first job was at an Italian restaurant in Racine as a dishwasher.
1: Oh.
2: It was 1983 and I was 16. The most interesting part, at least for this story, was the two-part process of cleaning and sanitizing the stainless steel surfaces in the kitchen. Part one, sprinkle abrasive powder like Comet, add water to create a slurry, scrub, then rinse. Part two, bleach and sanitize, pour some bleach, spread it around, and then hose it down the drain. However, this is where I got the brilliant idea to save some time by combining these two steps. Yeah. However, the instant the bleach mixed with that slurry, I was knocked backward over the mop bucket while my lungs and eyes instantly began to burn with the intensity of lava.
0: Some sort of nerve gas that you've just created.
2: I stumbled to the back door, flung it open to fumigate the kitchen, and ran outside in the middle of winter. Years later, when we had Google, I learned that I had accidentally created chlorine gas.
1: Oh, God.
2: And if memory goes, chlorine gas was used during World War I and was responsible for the deaths of thousands. Way to go, Herbert. You nearly killed yourself washing dishes.
1: Wow. We had a kid do this with the pool cleaners. Remember that? We had another round. This kid decided to skip a step and combine them.
2: Well, no.
1: He was cleaning a pool for like a high school or something.
2: Oh, well, we had the story about the guy who just grabbed a bottle of weed killer and
1: oh, yeah, that was good, too.

0: We move on. It was 1979. I was 17 and had been at my first job with Kentucky Fried Chicken about a year. I enjoyed tossing crispy fried chicken into a bucket while visiting with coworkers and customers until one fateful night. I was scheduled to close the restaurant at 9 p.m. with my boyfriend Nick, who was a cook at KFC. 9 p.m. At about 8:30, the bell rang in the front lobby, and I pranced out to take what I hoped would be our last order. I was cheerful and upbeat until that customer pointed a gun in my face.
1: Oh, yeah.
2: Okay.
0: And instructed me to empty the register. Maybe I should have known. He had on big sunglasses and an obvious fake beard. Was that gun
1: real? It's
0: funny
1: now, but...
0: Should I have hesitated to wait on him?
1: No, no.
0: I gave him the money, yet he proceeded to jump over the counter and drag me with him into the kitchen. Said robber then ripped the phone from the wall.
2: Where's Nick?
0: And instructed Nick to empty the safe.
2: Oh.
0: Poor Nick. He had taken his glasses off while washing dishes and fumbled with the combination to the little safe. Nick dropped a roll of quarters on the floor and then picked up every last one in a weak attempt to satisfy the robber. Once the contents of the safe were handed to the thief, the guy seemed satisfied and he ran out the back door. Please know Nick was trying to protect me this whole time, shielding me from the villain. But once Nick flipped the main switch in the kitchen, cutting off the power to the spinning KFC bucket in the parking lot, as well as the lights in the building, I kind of panicked in the darkness. While I stood there screaming and crying in the darkness, Nick ran out the back door in an attempt to wrestle the robber to the ground.
1: Oh,
2: whoa,
1: Nick was
2: hero.
1: Nick was the, well, I don't know. This is a, could be a bad idea if that's a real gun.
2: I agree.
0: Well, that's what I thought. He actually ran to the Hardee's across the street to call the cops.
1: Oh. Okay, better idea, probably.
0: We both got to miss half a day of school later that week to go to a police lineup. This all prepared me for my lifelong job in banking.
2: She's already been through it. Fine, I can take it.
0: All right, last one. Here we go. Back in the mid-80s, my sister and I decided to combine efforts and be the newspaper delivery people for our very small town of 750 in Illinois. You'd think that delivering newspapers is a fairly uneventful job.
2: Not from what we've heard.
0: Here we go. We would usually start our route about 5 in the morning, and if we felt particularly lazy, we would take my dad's dealership car to drive the route. My sister only had her temps at the time. We realized that we missed a house once, so we doubled back down an alley about 2 blocks from our own house, and we noticed smoke coming out of the exhaust vent in the kitchen of the local eatery where the owner lived upstairs. We ran home, woke my dad, told him what was going on, and he called the fire department. Come to find out, it was a murder arson.
2: Oh, boy. Hometown, sweet little hometown living.
1: Only 700
0: people.
1: And was
0: never solved to this day. Because there's not a lot of traffic in a small town at 5 in the morning, my parents were afraid that the suspect may have seen us.
2: Oh, God.
0: So we had 24-hour surveillance for over a week at our house. Yeah. I didn't do early morning paper deliveries after that.
2: Wow.
3: And shoving.
2: Had a hand at a murder arson case.
0: I think that's the first murder we've had in our essay.
2: Yeah.
0: Life.
1: And it's unsolved to this day.
0: Unsolved to this day.
3: You better not try to.
1: This is the kind of thing that gets on Dateline. You know? What about the local delivery paper delivery people, girl? Yeah. All right. There you go. There's your week's worth of my first job stories. $1,900 prize. We'll hand that out later on this morning from Steinhoffel, Charbonneau Jewelers, and, of course, Shower Power Center. So, wow. I think you're right. First murder. He raced out the back door. Oh, he's going to Hardee's to call the cops.
0: Arson murder.
1: Better idea.
2: All she wanted to do was make out with Nick later. What a night.
1: 7:21.
4: 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Is 35 supplements a day too much? And Ray Romano, he's raking it in.

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2: Overcast today, high of 61. Cloudy tonight, low 51, and tomorrow, cloudy early with partial clearing later, high of 59. It's 46 in Milwaukee, 49, and we're seeing 47 in Waukesha.
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3: 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To Ray Romano, Billy Joel, Johnny Depp. Let's go to press. Page one. First, yes, Kyle Busch, two-time Cup Series champion, has passed away. He was hospitalized, and he passed away, hospitalized with a severe illness 3 days before he was to compete in the Coca-Cola 600 at Charlotte Motor Speedway. He was testing in the Chevrolet Racing Simulator in Concord on Wednesday, when he became unresponsive and was transported to a hospital in Charlotte. News comes 11 days after Busch radioed into his crew near the end of a Cup Series race at Watkins Glen, asking a doctor to give him a shot when he finished the race. According to the TV broadcast, Busch had been struggling with a sinus infection, and that may have been exacerbated by the intense G-forces and elevation changes at the New York road course. Busch competed at Dover last weekend and won the Truck Series race for Spire Motorsports. He then finished 17th at the NASCAR All-Star Race, his final race. He survived by his wife Samantha and two children, Braxton and Lennox. He was 41. Vanessa Trump has breast cancer. Former wife of Don Jr. announced her diagnosis this week while asking for privacy as she focuses on her health and recovery. She received lots of love and support on her post, including from her former sister-in-law, Ivanka Trump. Off to the swamp, Iranian outlets say a Pakistani negotiator is in Tehran this week to help broker a peace deal with the U.S. President Trump told media on Thursday he's impressed by Iran's negotiators, but said he's still not getting the right answers to important questions. The president added that he'll wait a couple of days to get Iran's formalized proposal. It'll be worthless. Time to finish them off. I don't know what the Pentagon's plans are to do that, but I'm sure they have plans. They always have plans. Iran has been given every opportunity. Tonight's Mega Millions drawing will be for $296 million or a $128.6 million jackpot. Are you buying Mega Millions?
4: Me? No, anybody? I haven't. No, I have not.
3: Saturday night, Powerball goes for $131 or a $57.5 million cash payout. Britney Spears reportedly told officers she'd taken Prozac and Adderall on the day of her DUI arrest.
4: And a mood stabilizer, whatever that is.
3: She also allegedly told one of the officers that she could drink four bottles of wine and still take care of him. Called herself an angel and claimed her intoxication level was 0 out of 10.

0: despite the empty wine glass in the cup holder.
1: She did say she had a mimosa earlier in the day and also weaved in and out of a British accent while they were talking with her.
0: Officers noted Spears' mood shifted from confrontational and agitated to flamboyant and compliant with an occasional, yes, British accent thrown in.
2: This is a problem.
1: Maybe.
0: Despite blowing a .05 and a .06 below the .08 limit, it was the alcohol-drug combo that led to the arrest plus the erratic driving. Spears was given 12 months probation for the incident. Spencer Pratt sat down with CNN's Elex Michelson, who asked him why he became a Republican. Pratt explained that he as a hated reality star, he chose to align himself with the party that supports gun ownership. Maybe a registered Republican, but Pratt says he is running for mayor as an independent, comparing himself to Barack Obama when asked which politician he most aligns with.
1: He's a hated, what, reality, what did you say, hated reality star?
0: Hated reality
1: hated.
0: Star.
1: Hated, okay.
0: And I may have to start liking Jeff Bezos.
2: Wait a minute.
0: Yeah.
1: I can't wait to hear what this story is.
2: You like his new face that much?
0: He was being interviewed on CNBC. And, of course, he's a New York guy, and the new mayor is Zohran Mamdani.
1: Oh, I know what this is.
0: Socialist,
1: I know,
0: communist.
1: Now I know what this is.
0: Bezos was critical of the amount of money spent in the New York City school system per student, which is about $44,000 per pupil, 30% more than any other major U.S. City. Just spent a record $43 billion for their mismanaged school system, producing terrible test scores and having plummeting enrollment. Bezos said, if we ran Amazon the way New York City runs their school system, your packages would take 6 weeks to arrive. We'd have to charge you a $100 delivery fee, and then when the package did finally arrive, it would have the wrong item in it anyway. Like I say, I may have to start liking Jeff Bezos. LAPD officers were called to Johnny Depp's home for an alleged trespasser this week. The suspect, a female, was reportedly sitting near the gated West Hollywood home and had been spotted around the property a few times over the weekend, even filming Depp's home at one point. By the time officers arrived, however, the woman was nowhere to be found. WWE star Ludwig Kaiser was arrested for battery after getting physical with a neighbor. Kaiser, his girlfriend, and the victim were all in an elevator at their luxury apartment building in Orlando when the couple started to make out heavily. Upon their exit from the elevator, the other guy told them to please have some manners, which triggered Kaiser, who pummeled him and shoved him to the floor. Kaiser was booked into the Orange County Jail and released on $1,000 bond. No word on follow-up in the case.
1: Sure. Attorneys
0: making out heavily in the elevator
1: heavily.
0: In front of people.
1: Just then making out. Heavily. Hard.
0: Told, you know.
1: Hard making out.
2: Yeah. Is there any other kind?
0: Then he beats the guy up.
1: Well, pounded him. Sir, some manners. Please.
0: Glenn Powell recently opened up about meeting a fan. Met a fan who says she eats a photograph of his face every day. Well, that's a new one. Powell claims to have met her last year at the premiere of his film, The Running Man, at which point she told him about the photo eating. Now she plans to continue to do so until she's cast in a film or show of his.
2: Okay.
1: Sure. Yeah.
0: For those interested in keeping up with this, the woman posts her daily photograph eating on TikTok every day.
1: Does she have a made at the bakery? Does she have a made at the bakery, or is this actually a paper picture?
0: Don't know. A New York-based family attorney thinks Pete Davidson could have to pay his ex-girlfriend Elise Hewitt $500,000 a year in child support for their daughter Scotty. If Hewitt takes the comedian to court, his attorney tells the Sun that she will more than likely be awarded primary custody as the mother, but also because of Davidson's chaotic work schedule. As for child support, the expert says based on Davidson's income, he'd be shelling out around $42,500 a month to Hewitt. That all being said, the most important thing is consistency for Scotty. Billy Joel may not have given his blessing to the forthcoming biopic about his early years, but director John Ottman says he doesn't need it or Billy Joel's music for the film. In a recent interview, Ottman said that Billy and Me doesn't use any of Joel's original music because it takes place during his formative years when he was performing with his band, The Hassles. It is told from the perspective of Joel's first manager, Irwin Mazur. The Hassles drummer John Small is said to be actively involved in the production. Critics think Stephen Colbert is totally pathetic and delusional for acting positively about the end of his decades-long late-night TV show, according to Radar Online. The backlash follows a comment Colbert recently made suggesting that CBS may have saved him by canceling the late show while he still has enough time and enough energy to do other things. The final episode of Late Show was last night. Ray Romano reportedly makes $18 million a year in residuals from Everybody Loves Raymond.
1: Still not as much as Friends.
0: His net worth
2: is the gold standard.
0: Currently around $200 million.
1: But it ain't bad.
0: Everybody Loves Raymond aired from September of 1996 to May of 2005. Cast recently reunited for a 30th anniversary special. Though, of course, without Doris Roberts or Peter Boyle, who played his parents on the show. No word on what other cast members make in residuals, if anything. Quinta Brunson is developing and starring in a film adaptation of Betty Boop. Betty Boop, who is... That even precedes Baby Boom era, people. Is it the 40s? Film will follow the origin and evolution of the world's most famous flapper through the perspective of her creator, Max Fleischer. Betty Boop was created, here it is, in 1930 and appeared in more than 100 cartoons during her original run. Daily Kardash, or occasional Kardashipus, Kim Kardashian revealed that she takes 35 supplements a day.
1: Is that a lot?
0: Does she?
2: It's up there.
0: Also eat food, or is she just living the supplement life? She had admitted to checking her bone density with DEXA scans, DEXA. I don't know. You'll have to look that up. Kim has also been on top of monitoring her health over the years, but has gotten more immersed since doctors found an aneurysm in her brain last year. And finally, royal stuff. The British government on Thursday released documents regarding Andrew Mountbatten Windsor's work as UK trade envoy, a role he held for about a decade from October 2001 to July of 2011. The former prince has since been accused of leveraging the job for personal enrichment and even back-channeling confidential information to Jeffrey Epstein. Documents show that the late Queen Elizabeth used her influence to help Andrew get the job. Report says there is no evidence that a formal due diligence or vetting process was undertaken before Andrew got the job. And another internal document suggested the Queen was very keen that Andrew get that work. However, the trade envoy job was a ceremonial role, usually stuffed with palace appointments anyway. So it's not like the queen was acting corruptly either. It's just something that went to some royal favorite.
1: 7:42, Carrie News is coming up. What do you have?
2: If you could freeze time.
1: All right, what about traffic now?
2: 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We've got delays northbound 45, 15 minutes from the zoo out to Good Hope Road. That's an extra five. Slight stadium delays eastbound and westbound 94. Traffic is brought to you by Baracha's Fresh Mexican Grill, Blue Mound Road in Brookfield. 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
0: Overcast today, high of 61. It'll be cloudy tonight with the low of 51, and then tomorrow warm up to just 59. Maybe some sun breaking through in the afternoon. It's 46 in Milwaukee, 49 in Racine, 47 in Waukesha.
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10: 749, Bob and Brian. Gary Graff. Coming up in just a few minutes, we'll talk music news with him. Time for the news with Carrie Wendt. Carrie?
11: It's brought to you by Mike Juno's Brookfield Buick GMC, where the difference is the dealer. A lot of people would love the superpower of being able to freeze time. Cher wanted to turn back time, but this is freeze time. I don't know what the difference is truly, but...
12: Let's see, what was the movie where Brad Pitt was the superhero who retired? Megamind, right?
13: No.
12: Yes.
13: Brad Pitt was in Megamind?
12: Yeah, he was the big superhero.
13: Okay. Oh, right. Yes. Yes. Okay.
12: And he could move so fast that time seemed to stand still, but it didn't really. It was just going very, very slowly.
13: They did that in Mork and Mindy, too.
11: Oh, yeah.
12: Yeah, where people sort of stopped moving. And
13: well, Mork was
12: everybody
13: moving.
12: Everybody else could move around.
13: Mork just moved at the regular speed. Everybody else was in slow motion. It was very... Yeah.
11: A random poll asked people, if you could freeze time, would you do anything illegal?
12: Oh, like they open the bank vault, you freeze time, walk in, clean
11: it
12: out.
11: Get all the money. Yep. What percentage of people said yes? What percent said no?
13: 85% said yes, they would do something illegal.
11: I'm going to have to just stop and give it to you because it's 86%.
12: There you go. I was going to say 95.
13: Yeah, okay.
11: 13% said no. Blah, so. Blah. They didn't say, they did note that minor crimes don't count. And then it doesn't say what minor is.
13: Crime is crime. It just said, would you commit a crime? Yeah.
11: In the comments, people joyously talked about never paying for groceries, robbing from big businesses, becoming a poker shark.
12: I think I just want one big score and be done with it. I wouldn't want to have to freeze time every time I.
11: It depends. What if
13: once a week
11: some
13: or so?
11: Beautiful man that walks by or somebody
13: one
11: you could
13: big
11: fall down in front of him or I.
12: Oh, right.
11: I'm thinking like that.
13: One big frozen time.
12: Sure. Suddenly, Charlotte McKinney has
11: that's
12: company
11: what I'm
12: in the shower. Right. Yeah.
11: Oh, friend.
13: 7:50.

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0: America on October 8th. 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
1: You can just give it to me.
0: Nope.
1: Doesn't work like that.
0: We like you, Gary, but the listeners deserve it more than you do.
1: This is true.
0: Don't worry, you can go see that Ozzy Avatar.
1: There is going to be one.
0: Because the family said so.
1: Confirmation of that this week during the licensing expo in Las Vegas, because they have an expo for everything in Las Vegas. So, you know, the Osbournes, Jack, his son, and Sharon, his widow, were there to unveil this new project they're doing with an Ozzy Avatar in partnership with a company called Hyperreal, you know, which specializes in creating these digital avatars. And they say this is going to be a set of new high watermark, state of the art. It's going to converse as well as sing and perform. Probably it's going to start developing this year, so probably won't see it till sometime next year. But it's definitely in motion and in process.
0: How many will there be? How many cities will you be able to see Ozzy in at any given moment?
1: They're not saying that yet. You know, I suspect it'll roll out as one. You know, and whether it starts in a place like Las Vegas, or if they take it back to Birmingham, England, which is Ozzy's hometown and kind of Ozzy and Black Sabbath ground zero, that all remains to be seen.
0: All right, so we'll sit tight for that. Phil Collins is in the news this morning, and it's not about a relationship that he was in or the enormous alimony payments that he's got to pay.
1: No, although interestingly, it does involve one of the ex-wives. He made a very rare public appearance the other day for a King's Trust event at Buckingham Palace, marking the 50th anniversary of the charity, which he's been involved in since it was the Prince's Trust. For a number of years, he performed and served as a trustee, so he showed up for this 50th anniversary event along with his ex-wife, Jill, also known as Jill Collins. It sounds like they are spending some time together these days, because she mentioned that the two of them, Jill and Phil, are working together on a charity auction to benefit the King's Trust, that it will include a lot of their memorabilia as well as some of their friends. They were pictured on the red carpet with Rod Stewart and his wife, Penny Lancaster. And Jill, according to the social media post, you know, said that they did spend some private time with King Charles and Queen Consort Camilla. So, you know, but this almost never happens now. You know, Phil Collins has been open about, because of his physical condition, needing 24-hour care at home and things like that, so.
2: His health issues have, you know, been sort of in the news for years. I had never heard that he had a knee problem.
1: Yep, knee, spine, shoulders. He's a wreck, you know, and he widely acknowledges that, you know, and a lot of it is partly what happens when you play drums for as long and for as powerfully as he did.
0: But there are drummers who have played the drums and are not in this kind of shape.
1: Well, I was going to say, so he exacerbated by some substance issues and hard living. So, you know.
2: He had a neck injury that made, everything
1: neck,
2: worse.
1: He's got
2: type 2 diabetes. He's got to live in nurse all the time.
1: There's a lot going on there, but he did step out, and it was nice to see photos of him out in public again.
2: Hey, I was sure that Aqua would have a 30-year reunion or a 30-year tour or something, but the Barbie Girl band broke up after 29 years.
1: Yep, they were out a couple years ago. They came back. This is Aqua, of course, the Danish band that's known for Barbie Girl back in 1997. They did that for
0: 29 years. That was their song, and they managed to milk that for 29 years.
1: And they weren't active that whole time.
0: Okay.
1: When they did, you know, and they had an interesting relationship with Mattel, which, of course, owns the Barbie franchise and copyrights. Mattel initially sued them when Barbie Girl came out, and, of course, the case was dismissed because that was considered protected parody. So when the Barbie film came out, you know, the Mattel band embraced Aqua, they used the song in the film, and, you know, kind of

0: got behind it, which allowed the band to tour again. But, you know, they have announced this week they are going to be no more. They said it's time to break up, protect the music, protect the integrity of the Aqua franchise. So,
1: if they had never announced a breakup, would anyone have said anything?
0: Yeah, no.
1: Okay.
2: Would you have noticed if Aqua was done?
0: Stopped working. No, you would not have.
2: Okay,
0: We did notice when they came back.
2: Okay.
0: And, you know, they may come back again. There may be other Barbie films. Then there may be appropriate times for Aqua to trot itself out again.
2: NFL announced this week that the Super Bowl is going to be in Nashville when? What year?
0: In 2030.
2: Okay, 2030. And that's going to be a big ol' country and western halftime
0: That's what people are guessing / hoping. You know, once the news was revealed this week, there was a lot of commentary, you know, online and in media about, okay, it'll be time to bring country back to the Super Bowl halftime show. It hasn't happened much. There have been a lot of country singers who have done the national anthem, but country's only been part of a halftime show first in 1994, when you had Clint Black, the Judds, Tanya Tucker, and Travis Tritt perform, and then in 2003, Shania Twain headlined the halftime show. But that's been it for country. So everybody is guessing that there will be a country halftime show in 2030, and really there should be. As much as the NFL does not really pay attention to the location of the Super Bowl in terms of how they choose who will perform at halftime, I think if you're in Nashville and you do like techno, it's going to be wrong. It's going to feel wrong, or even metal.
1: If you're in Nashville and you don't do country music for the halftime show, you've missed the point completely.
2: Yeah. And isn't it kind of a slap in the face to Nashville at that point?
0: It would be, although, you know, Nashville is much more.
2: That's true.
0: Country music,
2: yes,
0: at this point. But it is what it's known for. It's the heritage.
2: It's not coming up till 2030, so even if it's a country act, we don't even know who the hot country act might be in 2030.
0: You really don't. You know, we know who we pick now, maybe.
2: Yeah.
0: But
2: well, they could have the heritage acts up there. You know,
0: you could tell by then, you know, Morgan Wallen and Jelly Roll, heritage acts. By 2030.
1: Well, right, I mean.
0: Or Luke Bryan, or, you know, any of the current young bucks.
2: I was thinking more along the lines of Dwight Yoakam or somebody like that.
0: Well, and those are uber heritage acts by then. So we'll see, but there is this hope certainly being expressed that it'll, you know, they'll do the NFL will do the right thing in that case.
2: All right, I've always wondered, would I like Bonnaroo or Lollapalooza if I went to them? Well, I can find out now because Disney's going to stream them.
0: Yeah, I mean, it's not going to be the same experience as being there in the mud and the dirt and the heat and the tent.
2: Which is fine.
1: You can always roll around in the yard.
0: And you've been able to have these festivals at home, you know, already because, you know, through Hulu and some other streaming services. But now Disney Plus is entering the fray, and in addition to Hulu, they are going to live stream Bonnaroo in mid-June, Lollapalooza at the end of July, and then in mid-October, both weekends of the Austin City Limits Festival. So you'll be able to get the music and the performances and some of the scene. You know, they do multiple cameras, multiple feeds. So you really get a sense of the festival in the comfort of your own location, wherever you want that to be. I actually have friends who go and, you know, they get an Airbnb or something somewhere, and they watch these festivals online on the live streams.
1: Really?
0: Yeah.
1: At an Airbnb.
0: Right. Yeah. So they're comfortable. Yeah. They, you know, again, not in the mud.
2: Family's not around. Just people who want to watch the show are around. So there's not a lot of interruptions.
0: Exactly.
2: Yeah. That lunatic that stalks Lindsey Buckingham is what, due in court?
0: She is. She made her first court appearance this past week to face 7 criminal charges, you know, criminal stalking, you know, everything related to the, you know, this latest incident a couple months ago where she confronted Lindsey Buckingham outside of an appointment he was going to and threw an unidentified liquid at him as he was entering the building. So she was arrested. She's got 7 criminal charges. related to Lindsey Buckingham and another stalking charge related to something else. Lindsey Buckingham actually had an injunction against her, a restraining order back, you know, dating back to the end of 2004. So she made her first appearance this week and basically was granted a continuation because her attorney said she needed more time to review the charges and prepare a defense. So she will be back in court. I believe it's in July that they'll be resuming.
2: Are they going to keep her locked up in the meantime?
0: Yep.
2: Because the injunction didn't matter last time.
0: Right. No, she is incarcerated at the moment.
2: You know who had a good week? Speaking of Law and Order, you know, in the court system, Shakira.
0: She did. She had to pay tax money back to Spain. Because about $70 million U.S. money, because the Spanish tax authorities determined that back in 2020-2021, in 2011, that she was tax liable in Spain for the amount of time she spent in the country. That's what Spain was saying. Shakira appealed it, and this week the Spanish High Court ruled that no, she was not tax liable in Spain. She had a boyfriend, a football player over there. They were saying she spent enough time to be tax liable in Spain. Well, she's not now. And so the Spanish tax authority had to refund the $70 million.
1: Right. So you know who owes who money? Spain, you owe me money.
2: Right.
1: $70 million plus interest.
2: And if they hadn't come knocking saying, hey, you owe us more money, they could have kept that money that she got back, right? She wasn't challenging that.
0: Well, no, she did. She challenged the original verdict.
2: But I mean,
0: she was basically saying because there were fraud charges, fines and things like that. So,
2: but still, a good day for Shakira.
0: Yeah.
2: In court.
0: A little extra cash in the wallet.
2: Cher's name came up during Elijah Blue's divorce.
0: Yeah, he is. So he is in the process of a divorce, and he's trying to reduce the payment, the alimony payment. And
2: who's not?
0: One of the things that came up in the in the paperwork was that he was supposed to pay $6,500 a month in spousal support, but says that now and recently he's only been getting $10,000 a month from Cher. After he had been getting a larger amount from his father, Greg Allman's estate. So now only getting this $10,000, he has a net income of about $6,800, and so can't really afford to pay his ex-wife $6,500. So he's seeking to knock that down. And so this gives us a little more insight into the relationship between Elijah Blue and Cher, who is in the process of trying to get a conservatorship with him again after his most recent arrest, back in March.
2: That dude's a mess.
0: It seems like it.
2: That dude is a mess.
0: Like he's had a couple opportunities to straighten things out, and just isn't happening.
2: All right, where you want to finish this week, Gary?
0: Well, I guess we should talk about last night Stephen Colbert's final show, the big musical guest. Paul McCartney, or the big guest. He was the final guest. Very appropriate in that the Beatles history at the Ed Sullivan Theater. So Paul came on. He hadn't been. This was a surprise. He had not been billed and was not really even in the guessing. Everybody thought it was going to be either the Pope or George Clinton.
2: Well, they did do a Pope bit.
0: They did a bit. They did a bit with the Pope that was fun, that apparently had the Vatican seal of approval. And a lot of people thought it was going to be George Clooney because he was the first guest on The Late Show. But there were a bunch of celebrity appearances last night. Paul Rudd, Tim Meadows, Bryan Cranston, a lot of shtick. But Paul McCartney was the actual final interview guest and shared a lot of memories about the Beatles being on Ed Sullivan and then played Hello Goodbye at the end with Stephen Colbert. John Batiste came back to the show. Elvis Costello was there. And at the end, they paraded the entire Colbert show cast. onto the stage, and everybody singing and dancing, and brought it to an end. And the very last bit was Paul McCartney turning off the power to the Ed Sullivan Theater, and the Ed Sullivan
2: big
0: Theater,
2: lever,
0: in the shtick, you know, the Ed Sullivan Theater got sucked into this black hole. You know that was a little shtick too far, I thought, but you know, the actual performance was fun to watch and a good send off.
2: All right. Well, you don't have a Pistons game to fret over this weekend.
0: No,
2: sorry about that.
0: No, I will be down in Cleveland tonight where they're cavaliering. But you know, no Pistons for us.
2: All right. Gary, we'll talk to you next week.
0: Yep, grill it good.
2: 8:11, we'll talk to you next Friday. Gary Graff, our music guy.
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4: 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Just delays northbound 45 right around North Avenue and eastbound 94 into the 35th Street area. Other than that, very light volume. 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
1: Overcast today, high of 61. Overcast in 50 tonight. Then tomorrow, cloudy early, maybe some sun breaking through later, high of 58. It's 48 in Milwaukee, 49 in Racine, 51 in Waukesha.
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1: Morning, Timmy.
3: Hey. That was delayed. Howdy.
1: Well, we start on a sad note this morning.
3: Yeah, that was pretty awful news. Jared, most of you have heard it by now. Kurt Busch, and I actually want to lean on you more, Bob, than me on this, because NASCAR, not really my thing, but fair to say, legend.
1: Oh,
3: Kurt Busch,
1: absolutely,
3: one of the greatest of all time.
1: He's won more races than anybody, which I didn't realize until I heard the news about his passing
3: on all circuits. Right, like if you combine them all.
1: I don't know how they're adding them up.
3: Yeah,
1: Kyle. Yeah, not Kurt. Kurt's his older brother.
3: Sorry, Kurt. Yeah. So Kyle Busch. Passed
2: when you,
3: away.
2: When you total up all his different races, he raced trucks,
1: yeah,
2: and different series, and he has more wins than anybody. Yeah,
3: 234 in the top three series, holds the record in the O'Reilly Auto Parts Series, 102, and the Craftsman Truck Series, 69. Won a Cup Series

0: in 19 Cup Series race, excuse me, in 19 straight seasons, and won a race as recently as 7 days ago, Cup Series race in Dover. Just heartbreaking, awful news, man. And just, you know, I think his family had put something out on social media that he was going to miss the race this weekend. He was dealing with a severe illness, and then we get the news shortly after. I mean, just, yeah. I mean, once again, seeing someone at 41 years old, a father of two, husband, guy that meant clearly so much to the sport, just to pass so unexpectedly is just, it's hard to kind of encapsulate how crazy this is.
1: When that popped up on my phone, I thought, was he in a crash?
0: That's what I
1: thought
0: too. Right.
1: What happened? It, I just didn't dream that he was sick and passed away. Yeah.
0: I mean, and it happened so fast. He was hospitalized, I think, just earlier in the day.
1: Yeah.
0: And they're calling it a severe illness. I mean, not that it matters. I mean, no matter what, he's gone, unfortunately. I'm so curious what it was that made a guy seemingly healthy. It wasn't like we had heard, hey, he was battling this. I mean, we saw him win a race.
1: Yeah,
0: on Friday.
1: Yeah, a few days ago.
0: And raced in the NASCAR circuit on the weekend, right?
1: Yeah. It was shocking, to say the least. And they haven't announced anything on what happened.
0: No. All they're saying is severe illness. I mean, there was the video that was making the rounds from like 10 or 11 days ago. He talked to his crew, his pit crew, and said, hey, he was at Watkins Glen. What was that like? Is that 2 weekends ago?
1: Yeah, let's go with that.
0: And he was talking to his crew and was like, hey, I need, did somebody get the doctor for me?
1: Yeah.
2: Yeah, he said he needed a shot.
0: I need a shot. But it wasn't like, I got to get out of this car right now. I need a shot. It was, and they asked him, like, do you need them at your car? Do you need them at the truck? And he's like, oh, just at the truck. So, like, hearing that, I don't know, it makes you start to think, what was he dealing with?
1: Well, something that went horribly wrong and had to be wildly aggressive, right?
0: Right.
1: Because he was, otherwise, he was a healthy 41-year-old male.
0: Professional athlete.
1: Yeah.
0: Man, just, yeah, when you saw that, you're like, what? What the hell?
1: Yeah, and they haven't said anything yet, and maybe we won't hear. But yeah, it's that now whenever anybody gets, whether you hear sinus infection, you go, well, that I heard that's what killed Kyle Busch.
0: Right. I mean, I guess I would assume that we'll hear a little bit more in the coming weeks. But his family could also keep it private. There's no, they're not forced to tell you what led to his passing.
2: No. 11-year-old. And it could be completely other than some sinus issue.
0: Oh, sure.
1: Yeah, but something went wrong. If he goes to the hospital and dies at the hospital, holy cow. I mean, he was in a simulator, right? When they found him passed out in the simulator.
0: Is that what I hadn't
2: He was
0: seen
2: in a
0: that.
2: Simulator and they said he was unresponsive.
1: Yeah.
0: Jeez.
1: So off to the hospital he goes, and that's where he passes away later on. So, yeah, you just have to wait and see. I'm sure there'll be plenty of stories over the next week or so.
0: He's I should poke around a little bit because just from stories, I'm not saying for his what led to his passing, but he's from Vegas.
1: Yes.
0: I walked into studio last night in the show before us on VSiN. The two hosts have been in Vegas for a long time and they used to do local radio before going to VSiN. And I think at like 15 or 16, everybody knew this kid's different. This kid's going to be like a star. And yeah, he used to, he was widely known like 25 years ago in Vegas for, you know, rising up and becoming one of the expected to be, to do some, you know, big time things.
1: He was a bit of a hothead. I know that. He would take dudes out on the racetrack, you know. He didn't forget. He didn't forget stuff that had happened earlier in the season.
0: Yeah, I listened to Marty Smith kind of give a little bit of a memorial, if you will, remembrance on Van Pelt last night. And he talked about that, and he's 41 now. He's matured. He said, you know, his wife and his having two kids, I think, really helped kind of level him a little bit. And I thought Dale Earnhardt Jr. had an interesting perspective on it, speaking to the hot-headedness, because I do think there were a lot of people that didn't like him, especially early on in his career, because he was, you know.
1: Yeah, he was easy to dislike back then.
0: Dale Earnhardt Jr. on Twitter said, quote, "Kyle and I had a really challenging existence for many years, but we luckily took the time to figure out our differences, and that was something he instigated with a conversation in his bus around how we each managed our racing teams. I was super eager for us to get on better terms, but it was he who made the effort for that to be possible. We did some media together also to laugh through some of the things we put each other through many years ago. Most recently, we had been discussing him running my late model at Wilkesboro this summer. He seemed extremely happy, and we had planned to meet up next Thursday to get his seat to the shop. He laughed over the idea of his fans and JRM fans having to cheer in unison during that race. Kyle was one of the greatest drivers in NASCAR history. No one can deny that. But he was also a father, a husband, brother, son, and a friend to many. My heart is broken for the Busch family. I will never be able to make sense of this loss, but I am thankful that we found a way to become friends." Yeah, he was, once again, you would know better than me, but, I mean, there was the, how early on in his career was that with Jeff Gordon, kind of, weren't they yelling at each other after a race?
1: Everybody yelled at Jeff Gordon. Nobody liked him. Dale Earnhardt didn't like Jeff Gordon. So, you know, it's racing. You know, you have your guys, you know, yeah. And there's bumping and there's feuds. And it's like, what are you doing out there? You know, you didn't see me. You know, you're tapping my rear end. What the hell? You know, so it's just part of the thing. It just goes on. Guys bump each other, temper, you know. NASCAR never told him not to jump out of their car and start swinging at the other guy getting out of his car. You know, NASCAR doesn't really mind that. Neither do the fans. So they like that. If you ain't rubbing, you ain't racing. That's NASCAR. Kurt Busch was not afraid to turn you sideways, even if you were leading the race. Or Kyle Busch, sorry. Busch. Yeah, Kyle. He, you know, it just, that's why he was easy to dislike a lot of times, you know? You go, well, that's kind of a turd move. Well, it's NASCAR. That's how it goes sometimes. You have to know a little bit about the history and who's been bumping who and who's been warned and who's tired of being taken out by who. Why are you always on my rear quarter? Why are you always taking the air off my side draft? All that stuff. So it's a bit of a soap opera every week. But that's the fun of watching, you know?
2: Another, he had that kind of, I don't know, foreshadowing interview at Dover.
0: Yeah. I was just about to mention
1: that. Oh, yeah. Yeah.
0: Yeah, he was asked after he won on Friday in Dover in the Truck Series, and the reporter asked him why these wins never get old, and part of his response was, quote, "because you never know when the last one is."
1: Yeah, that's pretty eye-opening right there. I remember he won a race. What was it? Where was it? I don't remember. But you were awarded a guitar. You know, that was the trophy, was the guitar. And he, you know, obviously a Who fan, took the guitar and smashed it on the ground in front of the car. And I think a lot of people were going, what the hell? And I thought, well, you just don't get it. That's the Pete Townsend, you know, smash it up, you know, kick the drums over, show's over, you know.
2: I think that's at the Nashville Super Speedway.
1: Is that where that was?
2: Yeah, which, you know, that's not really tradition.
1: Yeah, that's what his trophy, that's what he decided to do. And I was cracking up when I saw him do it. I went, whoa, Pete Townsend.
2: A custom Gibson guitar trophy.
1: So, yeah, he was, you know, Kyle Busch, man. He was Kyle Busch. Spin you out, smash the trophy, take the money and go home.
2: I hope he kept it, you know,
1: all smashed up
2: and yes. Hung it on a wall that way.
1: I hope so, too. I hope it's in his trophy case somewhere. I hope his kids get to see it. Yeah, my dad, one that smashed it.
2: Because he likes the Who.
1: I remember Matt Kenseth telling us his favorite trophy was the Concrete Monster. Where's that?
0: That was Dover, right?
1: That's Dover, right?
0: Yeah.
1: He said that's the best trophy out there. And I saw that in Kyle Busch's trophy case and some pictures with him. I thought, oh, he's got one of those. Concrete Monster. There it is. Because it eats up your tires up there, right? That's why it's the Concrete Monster.
2: That's just for the car races, though, right? The Dover.
1: Yeah. I just think they.
2: Yeah. He won a truck race there.
1: Yeah. So. Yeah, he was very successful, and now he's...
0: What do they call Dover? Is that the Monster Mile? That sound right?
2: Is it the Wash Tub?
1: Oh, I don't know.
0: Driven by that Dover track a bunch of times.
1: Yeah?
0: It's right on the highway.
2: It's kind of your home country, sort of.
0: Sort of. Yeah, I would pass it if I were coming from, you know, college and going to my parents' beach house. It's right off of Route 1 down there in Delaware. But, man, I just... When I saw that too, I was like, did he a crash or yeah something
1: just came out of nowhere.
0: So yeah, it's
1: a NASCAR driver doesn't get a sinus infection and die. That just doesn't happen.
0: No.
1: I just
0: most normal people don't get sinus infections and
1: die. Is it morbid for me to wonder what the hell happened? You know, kind of hope that they announce eventually what it was that killed him.
0: I mean, I think there's curiosity because, like you said, I mean, it all seemed like he was a healthy guy.
1: Yeah.
0: You know, sometimes right. You hear about these stories and like, yeah, he kept it quiet, but he was battling this for however many years. And maybe we hear something like that. But from all accounts, everybody was taken by surprise by this.
1: All right.
0: And this is stunning.
1: So, we had a basketball game last night.
0: We did. Yeah. By the way, the hockey game did pay tribute to...
1: Yes.
0: Kyle Busch pregame.
1: In Charlotte last night, right?
0: Raleigh,
1: okay.
0: Yeah, down in North Carolina. Yeah. So, yeah, we did. And, you know, not trying to be prisoner of the moment, I don't think the Cavaliers are winning more than one game in this series.
1: Let me remind you, they were down 2-0 to the Pistons.
0: It's true.
1: They were down. You know, this is a new territory for the Cavs.
0: And they won those two.
1: Yeah. So
0: they were down 3-1 in the first round? I know that the Pistons were down 3-1 in the first round. But yes, you're right. They've been down. They were 3-3 with the Raptors. So
1: okay.
0: They have definitely been in some holes in this postseason.
1: They're in tight. It's a tight spot. No doubt about it. We're in a tight spot. If you're the Cavaliers.
0: You lose one of those games at home, and now you're looking at elimination. Coming back to the Garden.
2: This is just the kind of situation where James Harden steps up and takes control.
1: The name alone makes me laugh. That's not good. It's not good if you're an NBA player and your name comes up and a guy starts laughing.
2: Yeah, you know, was he making $39 million a year?
1: Is it? Is that what he makes?
2: Something like that.
1: Yeah.
2: He's not the highest paid player on the Cavs, but he's, you know...
1: That's not good when your name is said and everybody laughs. Not good. Unless you're a comedian. Like if you say Frank Caliendo and everyone smiles, goes, oh, he's very funny. He's very, very funny. If you're an NBA player and your name comes up and everyone laughs.
0: I'm admittedly cherry picking here. But guess who had the worst plus minus last night?
2: Well, James Harden.
0: There it is.
2: Okay.
0: Minus 22.
1: Yeah.
2: Yes, he makes $39,182,693 per year.
1: I'm sure the Cavaliers offered that to him. He didn't go in there with a gun pulled and said, I want $39
2: million. Evan Mobley and Donovan Mitchell both make $46,394,100. So he's technically third place, and you know, what, if you do it like James golf Harden, scores.
0: Guess what James Harden gets to do this offseason if he wants to?
1: Whatever he wants. He makes $39 million a year.
0: He gets to decide on a player option for $42 million.
2: Oh, okay.
1: Why wouldn't you take that?
0: Unless he could get more money
1: someplace else. Yeah. So he's not going to make less than $42 million next year.
0: I would seem to be the
1: that's the worst case scenario for James Harden, and for that, total respect for that. That your name can be brought up and people will burst into laughter.
2: Respect for him or respect for his agent?
1: Yes, both. It takes two.
0: Respect the game, man.
1: Yeah, yeah.
0: I mean, I will say both. there are probably players, as crazy as this sounds, that are more overpaid than James Harden in the NBA.
1: See, now that's a whole new can of worms right there. That's a whole week's worth of broadcasting.
2: Dude, how would you even measure that?
1: Yeah, right. What's the?
2: How would you measure that?
1: You know, James Harden's horrible. He makes $39 million a year, and he just doesn't show up for big games. But you are even more overpaid than him. I would love to see the look on NBA players' faces when you drop that truth bomb on them.
0: James Harden right now is making the same amount of money as Ja Morant, who is younger but isn't really doing anything for the Grizzlies, and they want to trade him desperately. Zion Williamson, who can't stay healthy, and Darius Garland of the Clippers.
1: Okay, so there's three other players in the entirety of the NBA that you would say are in that category.
0: No. I'm just saying those are the people who make the same amount of money.
1: Oh, okay. All right.
0: He makes around the 28th to 30th most money in the NBA. I mean, Trae Young.
1: And that ain't bad if you're on the top 30 list of earners in the NBA.
0: I mean, Trae Young makes $46 million. As much as I make fun of James Harden, rightfully so, he's accomplished way more than Trae Young has ever accomplished. All he does
1: I'll give you that. Yeah.
0: Score. Trae Young, part of my Washington Wizards, of course.
1: But the Knicks right now, they look pretty good. Unstoppable, don't they?
2: It's only because they're playing a team with James Harden.
1: Well, yeah,
0: I would say they look unstoppable because they're playing the Cat. If they were playing one of the teams in the West, I don't think we'd be saying this.
1: Well, that's going to be if we'll just assume the Knicks are going to win this series. When the Knicks face that Western team, Ben Stiller is not, and John McEnroe, all chesty last night, showing off his Knicks hat, holding it up to the camera.
0: You know, it's been a long time for these guys. I'll let them enjoy it because they are going to get
1: hammered
0: in the championship.
1: I think of what Rock says about Chicago fans. Anytime they sniff a little bit of success, they get all chesty. And I feel that's how Knicks fans are, too. It's like, they're quiet. Oh, wait till the Knicks come to town. You know,
3: they definitely are.
1: Yeah, okay.
0: No, same. They were.
2: What do you expect from?
0: They were climbing poles.
2: The big city. I mean,
0: they were climbing poles.
2: In all of our history and lore, are the big city people the quiet, humble guys? No.
0: Well, and some of these guys and gals have to cheer for the Mets. So, I mean, give them some solace. Some of these guys and gals have to cheer for the Jets.
2: That's kind of what I said. This has been paid for by.
1: Okay.
2: Other bad New York.
1: I don't know. Eli Manning won two Super Bowls.
2: Well, yeah.
0: Once again, you might not be a Giants fan.
1: Okay.
0: You might not be a Yankees. Even though the Yankees haven't won a World Series, just to remind people, the Yankees haven't won a World Series since 2009.
1: Oh, when's the last time the Brewers won one, Tim?
0: I know.
2: 2008, right? It was right before the Yankees went into their spiral.
1: No, it wasn't.
0: The way people talk about the Yankees, you think they have won 10 World Series in the last 20 years.
2: Well, they've won 10 World Series,
0: and
2: certainly.
0: They're very good right now.
1: Sure.
0: They haven't won a World Series.
1: Even though we swept them here in town.
0: Sure did. Oh,
1: yeah, we're here. We took care of business.
0: Know who you got coming to town this weekend?
1: We'll talk about that. Stand by. Stand by. It's a nice little tease, Tim. Stand by. It's 8:42.

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5: Remember, one call.

0: mention, yes, the Dodgers are coming to town, Tim.
1: I think they're already in town.
0: Yeah, they're, what? Well, the game is tonight.
1: Yeah, I know. And they did not. Neither team played yesterday, so the Dodgers came to town yesterday. But yes, it will be quite the showdown, a rematch of the NLCS. And hopefully it's more like last year's regular season than the postseason.
0: I will take those wins. Yes, I will take those wins, and we'll deal with the postseason and the postseason if we're lucky enough to get there again this year.
1: But no Shohei Ohtani on the hill. He will certainly be pitching, or hitting, excuse me.
0: But they don't get Miz either, so.
1: I know. It's kind of a bummer. I mean, two of the best pitchers, two of the top NL Cy Young pitchers right now, two of the top guys in the odds, will not pitch this weekend. So it's kind of a little bit of a bummer, but still going to be a mighty big challenge for the Brewers this weekend against the Dodgers, and hopefully it's a, well, it's a lively atmosphere.
0: I think it's going to be quite a challenge for the Dodgers.
1: I agree.
0: You know?
2: There you go.
0: Thank you.
2: Who are you, Ed Harris? Who are you?
0: Me? This will be our finest moment, right? Yes. In Apollo 13.
2: Me, sir.
0: Yeah.
2: I think this will be our finest hour.
0: And all, with all due respect, I believe this will be our finest hour. Yes. Yeah, yeah. Yes. I have faith. I think the Dodgers are aware of how good the Brewers are, how good their pitching is, the hitting, how they keep the pressure on you constantly when you're on the field.
1: Will a season ticket holder be in attendance for this series?
0: The season tickets will be in use, yes, but I will not be in the seats.
1: Yours. Okay.
0: I won't be in the seats for this series.
1: Being a man of the people.
0: Yes.
1: Dishing him out.
0: Yes. Younger people will be in those seats this evening. Yes,
1: well, hopefully they'll stay all the entire game.
0: There's a way better chance that they will stay for the entire game than me staying for the entire game. But yeah, the Brewers are not a pushover. Ask the Cubs. Ask the Yankees. Ask the Padres.
1: Oh, I don't think the Dodgers are coming in here saying, yeah, "Oh, this will be easy series." Right. Two of the top teams in the National League, the only team with a better record than either the Brewers or the Dodgers are the Braves right now. Everyone else is looking up at the Brewers and the Dodgers.
0: A couple other things real quickly here before we wrap up with you this morning, Tim. The Bears have made it clear they are not going to build a stadium in the city of Chicago. It's either going to be Arlington Heights, or it's going to be Hammond,
2: Indiana.
0: It's down to, right.
2: Hammond, Indiana.
0: They said, we have exhausted all of that in the city of Chicago. They will not be playing in the city of Chicago. So
2: that's
0: now.
2: That's a shame. Gosh, what a shame that is. That's a shame.
1: I sensed some sarcasm.
0: I was, yeah.
2: No, I don't know.
0: No,
2: don't know
0: that's it. That's
2: about
0: his sincerest Bears voice right
1: that's
0: there.
1: Just a tinge of sarcasm. Yeah. I don't know. I'm picking up, on it.
0: Yeah. So that basically what they told the mayor with that was, yeah, we're done talking to you. Enough. Enough. And Pritzker seems to be like, yeah, go wherever you want to go. It just, he doesn't, there

0: seems to be no urgency from the governor of Illinois to keep them in the state of Illinois. So,
1: well, does it matter if, well, obviously it matters if they go to Indiana, but does it matter to the governor if they leave Chicago? As long as if they stay in Arlington Heights.
0: I think if the people of Chicago see him as not giving to, and you can pick whatever level of currency you want here, and letting the Bears move out.
2: Pence?
0: Yeah, 2 pence. And even if they head to Arlington Heights, I think that's probably okay. But I think there's going to be some people, some Bears fans who are red ass that they're not in the city anymore, where they've been, you know, either at Wrigley or Soldier Field.
2: There's so many teams that don't play. Even the Packers actually playing at Schwabenon.
0: Yes. Go ahead.
2: Well, so many teams that don't play in the metro area that's on the sign.
0: Where the Cowboys play.
1: Arlington.
0: Where the Giants and Jets play.
2: Yeah, Jersey. East Rutherford.
0: Yeah.
2: There's just a lot of that.
1: Commandos play in Landover, Maryland.
0: Yeah.
2: But I think when you cross the state line and you're one of the marquee teams in the NFL that has been in Chicago for 100 years.
0: Yeah, even though Hammond is just about a step and a half into Indiana.
2: It's going to smack.
0: Yeah.
2: It's gonna be a little
1: not
2: bit
1: that
2: embarrassing.
1: The Patriots were ever really the Boston Patriots, but they're about, you know, 45 minutes to an hour
3: away. 49ers are in Santa Clara.
0: There you go. Yeah. So, right. What city name?
2: This is what you tell the Bill Swirsky super fans.
1: It happens all the time. Get over it. Other people are dealing with it. I'm sorry.
0: I am going to love trying to console Bear fans and going, it's Hammond. It's just barely into Indiana. It might even be closer to your home than it was in when we were playing down the lake in Chicago. It's okay. They're still got the C on the helmet.
2: I'm still going to call them the Hamcago Bears.
0: Are you?
2: Yeah.
0: You working on that one?
2: That H on the helmet.
3: I love it.
2: How's that team in
3: Hamcago?
0: So you've given this some thought, you're saying.
2: I have.
0: Okay. Good.
1: What are they going to do with Soldier Field?
0: Oh, it'll stay there. They'll have events there. They'll have concerts. They'll play soccer. Maybe you can go for a picnic there or something like that.
2: I hope they prop it up for a long and pathetic existence.
0: When was the renovation?
3: In typical Chicago form, it'll be a massive boondoggle sitting down there just wasting money.
0: Here's what's going to happen. 5-10 years from now, the NFL will go, hey, you know what we're going to do this year? We're going to have the Bears play a game back at Soldier Field. It'll be like a nostalgia thing.
3: Yeah.
0: Yeah. Well, what do you say? Chicago, how'd you like to have the Bears back for a game? You know, they'll just...
2: RFK is still standing, right?
1: No.
0: Oh, it's gone?
1: I believe it is.
2: Did they finally bulldoze it? Because
1: it's either in the process or it is gone. It was condemned a long time ago. I was aware of that.
2: I mean, I saw pictures of it in its decrepit state.
1: Lit on fire like a couple years ago.
2: That's going to happen. It happened around here. We just had a building.
0: Yeah, for no reason. It was on fire. Right. So, yeah. Oh, and the other thing I wanted to bring up, too, is Matthew Stafford said, sure, for $55 million, I'll stay around for another year here in Los Angeles. Why not? We like the weather.
1: Yeah.
2: Has he got his 20-year pin yet? Not quite, right?
0: Matthew Stafford? He's got a lot of years under his belt. When Rodgers retires, he's going to be the senior quarterback, right?
1: He'll be up there. He was drafted in 2008.
2: All right.
0: Yeah, that would be the 18th or 19th year in the league.
1: Actually, excuse me, 2009. He was the first pick in 2009. He's getting up there.
0: Yeah.
1: Won MVP last year. Tonight, we got game 3. Some injuries. Jalen Williams dealing with a hamstring injury for the Thunder. Dylan Harper dealing with a hamstring injury, it would seem, for the Spurs. They didn't say what it was, but...
2: They're tied at one, are they?
1: Tied at one. Wemby Shea, part 3, should be a fun one tonight. First two games where, unfortunately, injuries have kind of, I wouldn't say derailed it, have taken a little bit of the wind out of the sail in this series, but should be a good one again, so looking forward to it.
0: All right. Tim, we'll talk to you on Tuesday.
1: Oh, that's right. Memorial
0: Day weekend.
1: That's
0: right. Yeah, come sneaking up on you, right?
1: Enjoy the 3-day weekend.
0: All right. We'll talk on let's talk to you Tuesday. See you Monday. All right. See you on Tuesday, Tim.
4: Like someone's got a case of the Mondays.
0: Not next week, we don't. 8:56, Carrie, it's coming up.
5: Finally, a good use for AI.
0: All right. 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
5: 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Broken record today, northbound 45 delays right around Mayfair Road. Other than that, some eastbound delays between the stadium and 35th Street. Other than that, super light volume. 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
0: Thanks, Carrie.
2: It's going to be overcast today. Maybe some light rain. They've added that in the forecast for this morning for today. High of 61. Overcast tonight, low 50. Tomorrow, cloudy early. Partial sunshine later. High of 58. 48 in Milwaukee, 49 in Racine, 51 right now in Waukesha.
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4: 901. Bob and Brian. Carrie, it's time for the news.
5: Milwaukee Police Department announced its fifth annual Operation Summer Guardian Initiative. It's starting on May 21st, running every week Thursday through Sunday until the end of September. Milwaukee Police say it's a targeted response prior to prioritizing community engagement in areas that were identified as having the most gunshots fired. Additional officers are deployed in these high-frequency neighborhoods, according to police, and are required to attend a policing refresher course. MPD also organizes community feedback sessions, neighborhood pop-up events, and door hanger canvassing to ensure that the community is satisfied with their presence. They say the success of this operation isn't measured by the number of arrests made or traffic stops conducted. Instead, success is based on preventing shots from being fired or shootings overall. MPD says the most important part is that officers connect with the community in positive ways. President Trump has again raised the specter of U.S. military intervention in Cuba. We just chatted about Cuba.
4: Well, welcome to the party, because I've been talking about it a lot longer than that. It's like, why aren't we in Cuba? Why don't we have casinos? Why aren't we having a great time down there on their beaches?
6: Of the Castros.
4: Right. We deal with way worse countries.
5: The renewed threat on Thursday takes on greater weight after the administration announced criminal charges against former Cuban President Raul Castro. Trump said previous U.S. presidents have considered intervening in Cuba for decades, but it looks like I'll be the one that does it.
6: Well, also, you know, there was the threat of nuclear retaliation. Cold War.
5: Right.
6: Cuba was a big sore spot there. That was the whole Bay of Pigs.
5: Mm-hmm.
6: Then we said, well, we're not going to do that again.
4: Mm-hmm.
6: And then we found out later they had, like, I don't know, shoulder-launched, you know, nuclear weapons in Cuba.
4: Yeah. But that was under Kennedy. That was a long time ago.
6: It was a long time ago, and I think things are different now, and they don't have any...
4: I would think
6: anybody
4: that,
6: propping them up. They're not getting Venezuelan money, or
4: right.
6: They're not getting Russian money.
5: Secretary of State Marco Rubio told reporters separately that the Trump administration wants to resolve differences with Cuba peacefully, but it's doubtful the U.S. can reach a deal. Rubio is also on his latest mission to assuage nervous U.S. allies in Europe about the Trump administration's intentions with NATO. He's attending a NATO foreign ministers meeting in Sweden on Friday amid whipsawing changes and uncertainty about American troop reductions in Europe. Troop reductions or troop add-ons, depending on which country we're talking about.
6: Who's the head of NATO? Gerd Martin?
4: Oh, man. Head of NATO? I can't even tell you who.
6: I just heard his name.
4: Who's the president of Mexico? What's her name?
5: Claudia Sheinbaum.
4: Okay, very good. Who's the president?
5: Justin Bieber's middle name.
4: Drew.
5: Very good.
4: Who's running Germany?
6: Olaf Scholz.
4: Okay, see, I can't remember those. And you want me to tell you who the head of NATO is?
5: Boutros. I'm so distracted by the new Shinedown poster over your left shoulder, Bob, because I've been staring into your eyes.
4: I know, it's new. They hung it
5: in that corner.
4: I'm guessing Borna and Mandy put that up yesterday.
5: It's a little high. It could be just a couple inches down.
4: You want me to throw it away?
5: Yeah,
4: is that what I just heard you say? Throw it away?
5: Throw it away. It's just slightly too high. There's an art to hanging.
6: I didn't even notice because that's not my.

0: 60 inches in the center of a picture that you put on the wall is, generally speaking, best for viewing, whether you are under 5 feet or 7 feet. It's just the better move. I've just never seen anything graphic hanging over your shoulder before.
1: Yeah, I think it's a first.
0: In a lot of years. So this meeting in Sweden is coming amid uncertainty about the Iran war and stalled U.S. efforts to broker an end to the Russia-Ukraine conflict. So he's over there yapping. U.S. Marines.
2: NATO head is Mark Rutte.
1: Where's he from?
0: Sweden.
2: Former Prime Minister of the Netherlands. Mark Rutte.
0: Rutte?
2: Yeah.
0: Rutte. The Marines have demonstrated their capabilities with a live fire exercise in Japan, showcasing the HIMARS mobile rocket system.
2: The what?
0: HIMARS acronym, mobile rocket system. Exercise at Camp Fuji, no less, is part of a strategy to deter potential Chinese aggression against Taiwan. The HIMARS system allows for quick, precise strikes and rapid repositioning, making it harder to detect.
2: High mobility artillery rocket system.
0: Approach reflects a shift in U.S. tactics in the Pacific, focusing on mobility and precision. The exercise also strengthens ties with Pacific allies, emphasizing deterrence through strength rather than confrontation. We've done that before, peace through strength. Taiwan's government, meanwhile, says it hasn't been notified of any pause in a planned $14 billion U.S. arms sale to the self-governing island. Acting U.S. Navy Secretary Hung Kao told a U.S. Senate committee in Washington on Thursday that some foreign military sales are being delayed to ensure that the U.S. military has enough munitions for the Iran war. We're not doing that at the moment because we're involved in something else at the moment.
2: That whole China meeting was, all right, I'm just going to let everything kind of ride as it is.
0: It really just...
2: You're not going to help there. We're not going to do anything there.
0: Right.
2: You stay out of that.
0: And we're not going to do anything here. In terms of Taiwan.
2: Right. Nothing changed there.
0: Taiwanese presidential spokesperson Karen Ko said on Friday that Taiwan's authorities have seen these reports, but currently there's no information regarding any adjustments that the U.S. plan to make to this arms sale. Carlo Petrini. Anybody?
1: Carlo Petrini.
0: Milan.
1: Oh, is he the guy who got shoved off the cliff by his kid? No?
0: That I have here.
1: Okay. No, we had the designer who's fell off a cliff when he was on a hike with his son, and now his son is being charged with his murder. Was it the Mango brand?
2: No, I just had
0: Is that like fast fashion, like H&M kind of thing? I think that
1: I don't know,
0: is.
1: But it made him a billionaire. He did it in the time that we've been sitting in this studio.
0: Yeah.
2: Could have been designed.
1: I know. That's what when I saw when he started designing the clothes, like in a 91 or something like that, I thought, we just started making shirts in 91. That could have been us being shoved off a cliff.
0: Hiking. It's walking and looking.
2: Well,
0: I know.
1: Depends. Speaking of hiking,
2: you're on a trail and you're going up and down.
1: Speaking of hiking and walking and looking, I saw a shot on Mount Everest yesterday.
0: Okay.
1: Literally.
0: Just a wall of
1: like
0: people.
1: A movie premiere. Just line. It's not like they're spread out by 30, 40 feet. They're literally standing
0: next to each other.
1: Right on top of each other.
0: Yeah, they break
1: line,
0: each other's wind.
1: Going up the mountain.
0: Mm-hmm.
1: There's nothing.
0: No, it's a hole.
1: It's
0: right.
1: Like, why would I go
0: to shoulder?
1: It's like waiting. You would wait less time at Olive Garden for a table for 10.
0: Right. Or somewhere in
1: than
0: Chicago.
1: You will in that line because they weren't moving.
0: Right.
1: It's like, well, we got to wait. And it had to be 200 hikers.
0: And that's above the death zone.
1: It was crazy.
0: It was 274 that got up there on that single day.
1: Yeah. It was nuts.
2: Oh, that was a single day record?
0: It was a single day record. Just happened 2 days ago.
2: Oh, I thought that was like for the season.
1: No. For the day.
0: For the day.
1: Yeah. Because we said you couldn't get a picture without 20 other people being in the shot.
2: Really makes it seem less of a...
1: What would Sir Edmund Hillary say about this now?
2: He'd say, I was first.
1: I guess.
2: I did it without all the
1: he did
2: stuff
1: it when
2: you
1: it,
2: guys have.
1: I did it when it was quiet. How many of those dudes have earbuds in and are just listening to a playlist while they're going up the mountain, too?
0: I don't know, but if they did, I'd be mad at that.
1: Yeah, would you?
2: Have to watch the bucket
0: Dude, you're standing
2: list
0: on
2: now.
0: Everest. Can you look around a little bit and stop with the Coldplay? Can you just... I would be... Oh, you shouldn't listen to Coldplay on Everest. Wait a minute.
1: Why?
0: You should listen to Hot Blooded.
1: You should listen to Mountain.
0: You should
1: listen to Mississippi
0: what
1: Queen.
0: You listen
2: There's a
0: to
2: lot
0: on
2: of different ways that work.
0: Mississippi.
1: That's what you, that was Mountain.
0: Okay, right.
1: Mississippi Queen, just all the way up the mountain. You're playing
0: if you
1: one
0: know
1: song.
0: What, what should you listen to while standing in line on Everest? What a great question.
1: It's my Everest playlist, man.
0: What
2: you're right. It was
0: but
2: the
0: I want hot, though.
2: Mango founder that was shoved
1: oh,
2: off
1: okay.
2: the cliff.
1: I got it.
0: I want Hot Blooded.
2: Isaac Andic, his son Jonathan, has been charged with his murder.
0: Heat of the moment. A little Asia, because I'm in Asia. That's perfect.
1: There you
0: heat
1: go.
0: The moment.
1: Yeah, mountain
0: I'm
1: in Asia.
2: Isn't there anything like Himalayan mountain high or I'm on the top of the world?
0: Ooh,
1: Carpenters.
0: I'll put the Carpenters.
1: Perfect.
0: On too. That's
1: yeah.
0: great.
1: Yeah.
2: So you literally are.
0: Everything you
1: I'm
0: want
1: on
0: Everest
1: the
0: to
1: top
0: be.
1: Of the world. Or you could listen to this.
0: Bum, bum, bum.
1: More cowbell. Yeah, climbing Everest, baby.
0: My Patagonia. She's stinky, the Mississippi Queen.
1: This is one of those songs that give me a crack from the old man. What are you listening to?
2: I understand the mountain part, but
1: the song really has nothing.
2: A smushy delta, you know.
0: Then I want Lullaby. Ozark Mountain Daredevils, Jackie Blue, because I love that song.
1: Mm-hmm. I thought you hated Ozark Mountain Daredevils.
0: No, I love Jackie Blue. I don't know what else they sing. I've never heard another song of theirs.
1: If
0: and
1: you
0: I don't
1: want to get to heaven.
0: I don't want to hear
1: you got to raise a little hell. That was the Ozark Mountain Daredevils.
0: I don't care about that. Well, I just like Jackie Blue.
1: Rock, are you on it or am I on it?
0: I thought Mississippi
1: Jackie,
0: Queen was fun.
1: Jackie Blue.
0: You just left
1: I can,
0: that
1: I can bring it back. No problem. Can you imagine being behind that guy in line? Sir, can you please turn that down?
0: What if some crevasse is opening up and the dude doesn't know it? The guy behind him is trying to tell him, hey, it is.
1: Now you let him fall.
0: But he's jamming the Mississippi Queen.
2: Yeah, well, then you're... then you're being called.
1: Yeah.
0: Oh, yeah, I'm totally on all this. Yeah.
1: Kay.
0: All day.
1: And what does this have to do with climbing the mountain?
2: Ozark,
0: it's Ozark Mountain Daredevils.
1: Oh, okay.
0: We're working on a theme.
1: You like this.
2: You're kind of both going with the name of the band.
1: Yeah. Yeah.
0: But song two, heat of the moment.
1: I think Carpenters is probably the right
2: top
1: song.
2: Of the world.
1: I'm on the top of. I told you.
0: We all have our favorites.
1: I told you. I sang that at my eighth grade graduation. That was one of the numbers we performed for our parents.
0: Really?
1: Yes. Yes.
0: Do you still remember the lyrics?
1: I remember that part. Top of the world, looking down on creation.
0: Something in the wind has learned my name, and it's telling me that things are not the same.
1: We had to sing, we sang that?
0: In the leaves on the trees, and the touch of the breeze, there's
2: there
0: a pleasing sense of happiness
2: somewhere.
0: For me.
2: Sun in my
0: yeah.
2: eyes.
0: Got the sun in the sky. My eyes. Yeah.
3: Got the sun in my eyes, and I... won't be surprised if it's a dream.
2: Really belted out for 71 pounds.
0: Yeah, well,
1: yeah, she could. Karen Carpenter had a wonderful voice.
0: Stomach full of acid.
1: Stop. We're talking about her voice. Happy thoughts. I have to bring it up.
2: Nice, peaceful.
1: It is.
2: Tune up there at top of Mount Everest.
1: No, imagine Bucktooth Bob singing this.
0: Stomping around on the risers. Clapping. Eric used to say you always sung BTO.
3: You'll just put me at the top
1: of the world.
0: It's good. It's great. How about right when you get to the summit, you hit this? But on the way up.
2: Yeah.
0: Yeah. Okay. But on the way up, I can have Jackie Blue and stuff.
2: I'm watching for the crevasses opening up on the way up.
0: This so you're only going to play this right when you summit, let's
2: yes.
0: call it.
1: What's that, Rob?
2: Yes.
4: This would be my tune.
1: This is your tune. Know. If you're climbing Mount Everest and you got
0: a Sabbath song.
1: Mountain climbing songs.
4: Man on the Silver Mountain.
0: This is so fun. Putting together our Everest climb playlist.
1: Climbing playlist. There you go. That's a good choice. I like that.
0: Yeah, it's a good choice.
1: Yeah.
3: I'm real, I can roll, I can feel. You can't stop me
4: Yo.
0: I thought it'd be Zappa, but then I couldn't think of a song.
5: Yeah. This is back in his rainbow days.
1: Yeah. These are all fine choices, by the way.
0: You might see a rainbow on Everest on the way up. There's a lot of changing weather. Carlo Petrini is the founder of the Slow Movement, not the mango guy who was shoved off the cliff, not anybody
1: which got
0: else
1: us started on waiting mountain climbing in line lists with the line.
0: On Everest.
1: Yeah.
0: Slow Food is known for promoting sustainable food and local cuisine. He was called a visionary leader. Movement began in 1986, opposing fast food in Italy. He was an old school purist, homemade pasta. Movement spread to 160 countries.
2: That's just about all of them, isn't it?
0: Yeah. He founded the Terra Madre and University of Gastronomic Sciences, training thousands in food culture.
1: I'm waiting for the hammer here. That it turns out that he died from eating too much fast food or something like that.
0: Nope, that's it.
1: Oh.
0: That's it.
2: He didn't choke on a McNugget?
1: Right.
0: If it's not being publicized, if that's indeed the way he went.
1: Or a payday bar or something like that.
2: Run over by a Gatorade truck. Okay. All right.
0: And finally, a new poll asked more than 10,000 adults, if you were falsely accused of a crime and it went to trial, you were falsely accused though, would you prefer your case to be heard and decided by a human jury or by an AI jury or chatbot?
2: I don't trust AI.
1: What's the criteria again? If I'm
0: falsely accused.
1: Accused.
0: You're fighting for your life. You could be a murderer fighting for your life and guilty, but in this case, falsely accused. 75% of us say they prefer a human jury of their peers.
2: Yes.
0: 7% voted for AI. 18% not sure.
2: Do you remember the Making a Murderer documentary?
0: Yes, I do.
2: And did you see any clips of it? Any testimony, anybody talking to the camera? Did you see any of it?
1: The Stephen Avery thing.
0: Yeah, I mean,
1: I saw the whole documentary.
0: Yeah, I saw the whole thing, but I'm not sure what you're...
2: There's a specific

0: There's a big
1: are they tapping their foot?
2: Doesn't have that yet. If they had that information on micro expressions, they would use it in animation.
0: Yeah.
2: To recreate faces, but they don't.
0: All AI would have to do is listen to behavioral experts, and just they would wrap that up by the end of the day. I mean, maybe in an hour, all the different tells.
1: We may not even need court buildings anymore. It'll just be an app, you know.
2: Well, that's a scene out of Idiocracy, too, isn't it?
1: Yeah.
0: Fair enough.
1: Sure. Anything that's not here now would be a scene out of Idiocracy.
0: 71% human germ.
1: All right. Thanks, Carrie. It's 9:19. You didn't think we were going to go to break with one of our lame beds, did you? It's coming up, Rock. Oh, sorry. What's coming up, Rock?
3: We'll take a look and see what happened on this day in history.
1: All right. Last look at traffic, Carrie.
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1: Thanks, Carrie.
2: It's going to be cloudy today, and we've thrown some rain showers in the forecast there. High of 62. Tonight, cloudy, low 50. And tomorrow, cloudy skies early, then partly cloudy in the afternoon, high of 58. 48 in Milwaukee, 49 in Racine, 51 in Waukesha.
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3: All right, it's Friday, May 22nd, 2026, 142nd day of the year, 223 days remain. It's National Maritime Day, Sherlock Holmes Day, Don't Fret Day, and National Solitaire Day. Play a game.
2: That's another Carpenter song, Solitaire.
3: No, I don't know it.
2: Yeah, it's the only game in town.
3: 1807, a grand jury indicts former Vice President Aaron Burr on charges of treason at the direction of the Jefferson administration in his second term. Burr had been elected Jefferson's vice president in 1800, and he infamously murdered Alexander Hamilton in a duel 3 years earlier. These charges had to do, though, with accusations Burr and co-conspirators were trying to form a separate country out in the region that is now West Texas. Burr was acquitted, but he had no future in politics from there on. He would this would be like if Trump replaced J.D. Vance, because during their first term, Vance killed Treasury Secretary Scott Bessent. Everyone knew about it, but no charges were brought. Well, yeah. I guess politics were more uncivilized then, or were they, or weren't they? Or how about another case? 1856, right before the Civil War, two congressmen, well, actually one senator and one congressman, get into a dust-up on the floor, I believe the House, in a heated debate over slavery, Preston Brooks of South Carolina attacked Charles Sumner from Massachusetts. Sumner had recently given a speech decrying the outbreak of slavery in the Kansas Territory. In particular, he called out three men in a haranguing speech given over 3 days. One of those men was Preston Brooks' cousin, who was too old and sick to be present at the speech. To defend the honor of his family, Brooks attacked Sumner at his desk in the Senate chamber using a walking cane. He beat him so hard and so much the cane broke. But fans sent him replacement canes. Sumner recovered over the course of 3 years before returning to Congress. 1972, President Nixon lands in Moscow to meet with Soviet leaders. Nixon's first trip to the country as president. 2002, the remains of congressional aide Chandra Levy are discovered a year after her disappearance. She worked in the office of Gary Condit, who was later discovered as having an affair with Levy. National media scrutinized Condit. He was never formally charged in the murder. Many suspected his guilt, though. It was all part of the news cycle until it was forgotten on September 11, 2001. And 2019, Washington State becomes the first U.S. state to legalize composting human bodies.

0: put that on a license plate.
1: Bill.
0: Leading the way in human composting.
1: Signed by Governor Jay Inslee, would go into effect in May the following year, giving residents another option besides burying or cremating. Now you enter the circle of life.
0: Yeah, first in composting, you know, because North Carolina has first in flight. So you could have first in composting human remains on there as well. You know, not human waste.
1: But you can't just take grandma out and back and throw her on a pile. I'm sure there's some... You got to check in, right?
0: Probably. But, you know...
1: Who's to say?
0: Right. You know...
1: And birthdays today.
0: There's time for all that paperwork.
1: Peyton Elizabeth Lee from Andy Mac is 22. Novak Djokovic is 39. Model Katie Price, 48. Jennifer Goodwin from Once Upon a Time, and he's just not that into you, is 48. Naomi Campbell, 56. Michael Kelly, he's in just an awful lot of things, 57. Tommy John, famous for his elbow surgery, is 83, also born in the state. T. Boone Pickens, he was going to save all our, he was going to...
0: Hydrogen was going to be the answer. Hydrogen, hydrogen cars. Let's build some hydrogen cars. The only waste from that is moisture.
1: He was born in 1928, and author, Sherlock Holmes author, Arthur Conan Doyle, born in the state, 1859, and that's history.
0: It's 9:30. News is coming up. What do you have, Carrie?
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10: Each state's most likely weekend cookout side dish. 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I was thinking about a cheddar corn chowder. Along with sliders.
11: Well, that would work well for Wisconsin. Cheddar.
10: New report looked at the most likely Memorial Day side dishes across the country. Some fun facts. Nationwide, salads of all types most likely to show up as a side. Okay. Followed by potato chips at 5.8%. A salad meaning a green salad or a potato salad? Probably a potato salad, right? For a weekend like this?
9: It's kind of a summer salad, potato salad.
10: Mm-hmm.
9: But then again, you have to deal with the mayonnaise. And you can't let that be out too long or it becomes poison.
10: Not here. It's 40.
11: Yeah.
10: So bitter.
9: 4th of July, maybe. Maybe the 4th of July.
11: Right. Okay. Pickles. Leave out all day on a table.
9: But the flies are going to be all over it.
10: We're not going to be out there
11: anymore. It's too cold for flies.
10: Yeah, we're not going to be.
9: Okay.
10: Right. Pickles are next. Pickles, just pickles. Here's all the pickles.
9: Not a gourmet pickle of some sort that was.
10: It just says pickles. Followed by asparagus. Is that asparagus on the grill? I guess. Mac and cheese. And then cowboy caviar. Do you know what cowboy caviar is?
9: Is it baked beans?
10: City slicker? It is baked beans. Yeah, or like a bean dip.
9: Yeah.
10: Call that cowboy caviar. Okay. Nachos make those

0: list too.
1: That's not cowboy caviar, though.
0: No. Five states where you're most likely to get a homemade salad this Memorial Day: New York, California, Hawaii, Arizona, and Nevada.
1: That's wide ranging.
0: Five states where you're most likely to get a store bought side, like potato chips.
1: It's not even a side. You can't
0: it's not a side.
1: You can't call a potato chip a side.
0: But then some sandwiches come with a side of chips.
1: Now, if you go to the deli counter and you get like some sort of vegetable medley salad, you know, that's a side.
0: And that's also a salad.
1: Yeah.
2: What's the main course? If you're grilling steaks and having potato chips with them.
0: You're kind of weird.
2: I think, yeah, wave that off. But, you know,
0: what if you're
2: brats grilling or dogs with chips?
0: Yeah, yeah, yeah.
2: Okay.
0: What if you're grilling a tenderloin to use for little sliders? A chip could go with that because a slider is a more casual move.
1: So could a pickle.
0: So could a pickle.
2: Are you going to throw something else?
0: There's more.
2: In the mix with the with that, just besides pickles and chips?
0: I am, because I wouldn't even think to buy chips or really pickles either, but Ohio, West Virginia, Indiana, Kentucky, and Missouri are your store-bought, here's your chip, shut up, sit down.
2: And is there a dip with it?
0: If you're going to have a chip, then I would have a dip.
2: Okay.
0: But that's what I would do.
1: Well, that's another side in some states.
0: Right, now you're getting two.
1: What, I'm bringing two sides?
0: I had an aunt that brought rolls every year. Just rolls.
1: What kind?
0: Like the little
1: the Hawaiian.
0: Soft,
2: Hawaiian?
0: Not exactly King's Hawaiian, but on the order of that, like a salad roll, let's say. And
1: the
0: she
1: generic
0: just,
1: kind, a cheaper kind?
0: Yes, yeah. And she would just make it like such a big deal. I got the rolls. I got the rolls. You know, other people were in the kitchen
2: major
0: for like
2: effort.
0: 18 hours,
2: yeah.
0: You know, preparing the turkey
2: the
0: and
2: store
0: stuff.
2: And bought the rolls.
0: She was always very proud
1: did
0: of those
1: did she bring
0: rolls.
1: Enough? Or was there like a...
2: It,
1: like,
2: did she also
0: it
2: supply
0: was one package.
2: Softened butter or...
0: I don't remember that she branched out into quite that territory, but it was always a big coming in the door. Got the rolls.
2: Okay. And then did she eat most of them during dinner?
0: That I don't know
2: like
0: either.
2: That was her favorite part?
0: No, I don't. I remember, you know, everybody's plates were full. It wasn't that she hoarded one way or the other, but...
1: Rolls are good. Rolls are necessary.
0: Well, they're good, yeah.
1: Yeah. But so was
0: the turkey and the
1: main course that took, like you said, 18 hours that you have to slave over. That's necessary, too. What did you bring again? Oh, the rolls.
0: It was just it became a running family joke.
1: Really?
0: Oh, yeah.
1: Did everybody drink when she walked in and said, I brought the rolls? They were like, oh, you're right, there it is.
0: Right.
1: Drink.
2: Was she confronted about this? Did she laugh it off, or did you never talk?
0: We're wasps. We don't say anything like that. We just simmer in bitterness and resentment.
2: I know what you mean.
1: 9:40.
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1: 102.9 The Hog, weather forecast.
2: We'll see a gradual warm-up heading into the holiday weekend across southeast Wisconsin. I'm Weather Watch 12 meteorologist Jason Dunning. A lot warmer than yesterday, but still unseasonably cool for mid to late May. We're looking at highs at 60 near the lake and mid-60s inland. We'll see plenty of clouds around today, a slight chance for a few showers late tonight into early Saturday. And after we see more clearing Saturday afternoon, highs in the mid-60s, lakeside 70 inland, and then back into the 70s across all of southeastern Wisconsin on Sunday. With your Weather Watch 12 forecast, I'm meteorologist Jason Dunning.
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3: 9:46.
4: Who's the stiff?
3: It moves back to its proper home on Tuesday. So for those of you who are upset about it being in this position, this will complete its run late in the show. Dial now, 866. Forget about being upset. Dial now, 866. Bob and Brian are 414-799-1029. What do you have on you today, Carrie? What are we going to award a winner?
5: This is a great Memorial Day idea. $25 gift card from Quick Trip for their Heartland ice cream.
3: Imagine showing up with that. Woo! As the side.
5: That is the move.
3: For, you know, your holiday get-together. All right.
5: Now you're talking. Where go to go? Line one.
3: Welcome to the show. Who's this?
6: This is Chris in Waukesha.
3: Chris, good morning.
5: Hiya.
3: Big plans for the weekend for Memorial Day?
6: Nothing so far.
3: Nothing so far. Nice and right. Quiet's okay, too.
6: Nothing wrong with that.
3: All right. Stand by, Chris.
5: Line number four.
3: Welcome to the show. Who's this?
7: Eric.
3: Eric, where are you calling from?
7: Currently Brookfield.
3: All right. Eric, Chris, do you have any questions before we get started with the game?
6: No, I do not.
7: Negative.
8: All right, then. Here we go. Question one. Who co-starred with Russell Crowe in the 2010 movie Robin Hood as Marion Loxley?
7: Eric.
8: All right, Eric.
7: Cate Blanchett.
8: Cate Blanchett. Yes, that's correct. Cate Blanchett. Just enough time to Google that. All right. Eric leads 1-0. Here we go, question two. In the 2022 DreamWorks animated movie, The Bad Guys, who turned out to be the Crimson Paw?
7: Eric.
8: All right, Eric.
7: Diane Foxington, the mayor.
8: The mayor?
7: Diane Foxington.
8: Boy. Well, the name is correct. I'll give you that. It's Governor Diane Foxington.
7: Oh, that's right. She was the governor.
8: Eric leads 2-0. Here we go. Question three. What artist had a 2014 hit with these lyrics? Because the player's going to play, and the hater's going to hate. Baby, I'm going to shake.
6: Chris.
8: All right, Chris.
6: Taylor Swift.
8: Taylor Swift is correct.
5: Yeah, right.
8: And it's Eric 2. Chris,
3: shake it
8: 1.
3: Off. Oh, yeah. Shake it off, totally, yeah.
8: Here we go, question 4. What is the capital of Nicaragua?
7: Eric.
8: All right, Eric, for the win.
7: Managua? Managua?
8: I can't let you slide on that. No, it's not Managua.
6: Chris.
8: All right, Chris.
7: Managua, probably, eh?
8: Chris?
6: Managua?
8: Managua is correct. And we're tied at 2.
5: Oh, boy.
8: All right, here we go. Last question. What is the smallest prime number?
6: Chris.
8: All right, Chris.

0: Two is correct, and Chris pulls off a win.
1: Wow.
0: Question five on a Friday.
2: Good job, Chris.
3: Congratulations, Chris.
1: He's going to sit down all weekend and eat Quick Trip's Heartland ice cream.
3: No, yeah. You can take it as your side.
1: Maybe.
3: To your
1: Does
3: party.
1: Does he have plans?
3: No, he said
1: know.
3: He didn't.
1: Yeah, wait. So then he's just going to work it
3: all
1: down himself.
3: He can work it down himself. 9:50. We'll take a last look at the news that's coming up next.
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3: 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Mary just moved to town. She's looking for a local coffee shop. What does she do? Well, she pulls out her phone and types best coffee shop near me. And instantly, Google gives her a whole bunch of options. She doesn't click the first name she sees. She looks for something familiar, something she's seen before. 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If you want to be the business people choose first, it starts with being visible where they're actually looking. 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
1: 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You can go with or against. Up to you. Okay, here's the pick for today. NBA tonight. Thunder at the Spurs. Tied up at one each. Take the Spurs. All you have to do is pick a winner. There is no point spread. Take the Spurs. They'll win this game tonight at home.
2: Why? Because they're at home?
1: Yeah. Just think they're going to be a little bit more of a handful for OKC than a lot of people think. They're ahead of schedule, as we like to say.
2: Okay.
1: Yeah, take the Spurs tonight. If you're right, you pick up $25 in Pottawatomie Casino Rewards play. Caller 10 gets a chance. Good luck. 9:56. Carrie, time for the news.
2: Five things you might not know about Memorial Day.
1: Only five things. Okay.
2: Memorial Day commemorates the men and women who died while serving in the United States Armed Forces. Veterans Day is the day set aside to thank and honor all who served in the armed forces. That's the distinction. Memorial Day, remember. It's always observed on the last Monday of May, May 25th this year. May 25th is the earliest it can be.
1: I was going to say that.
2: This is the
1: earliest we could have Memorial Day.
2: Always falls between May 25th and May 31st. It will be on the latest possible date, May 31st, next year. It used to be called, anybody?
3: Remembrance Day. Or Decoration Day.
2: There it is. Between 1868 and 1970, I've never heard Decoration Day. I mean, I was two in 1970, but still. Did you hear of Decoration Day?
3: We were calling it Memorial Day by 1970.
1: Yeah, I don't remember it being Decoration Day in 1970, or 69 for that matter.
2: Didn't officially become Memorial Day until 1971. That's when we began observing it on the last Monday in May.
1: I watched men walk on the moon in 1969. I clearly remember that. I remember the Cubs not making the playoffs in 69.
2: Really?
1: Playing their big division lead. Yeah, I watched all the games on WGN.
2: Mm-hmm. Is the Cub memory a memory for you, Bri?
3: No.
2: Okay. I just wonder where in the popular Midwestern.
1: Well, we didn't have a baseball team
2: brain. Okay, so that you'd, okay.
1: Cubs were on WGN. Could get it on Channel 9 every day. I was a Cubs fan. But I do not remember Decoration Day.
2: Not at all. There's an exact moment of remembrance on Memorial Day. Anybody? We are supposed to stop and pause and remember.
3: Oh, at a certain time? No, I'm not aware.
2: 3 p.m., your local time. Remember the brave men and women who died in service to our nation. And this guy is not one of them, finally. Last month, a 36-year-old man from New Jersey named Anthony Rhodes ignited a grocery cart full of fireworks in the children's clothing section of a Walmart in Maryland to cover up a jewelry heist.
3: Did he roll the fireworks in there with him, or were they already there?
2: Does a Walmart sell fireworks? I bet not, though.
3: No.
2: It seems to be some, even sparklers. That would be enough of a distraction, even sparklers going. Of course there was chaos when the fireworks started going off. Customers were fleeing to get out of the store. That is the moment that Anthony broke into a jewelry counter, stole multiple pieces of jewelry worth about 10 grand. That's a lot of jewelry at Walmart, I bet.
3: Yeah.
2: You know, you're really filling up a pillowcase.
3: It's not quite the...
2: I would think.
3: Quite the Cary Grant kind of heist.
2: No, this is really several floors down.
3: It's kind of like a
2: subterranean.
3: One step above a smash and grab.
2: Uh-huh.

0: store suffered $10 million in damages.
1: Wow.
2: This is at a Walmart?
0: Because of the fire damage, the destroyed inventory, okay. the cleanup costs from the smoke and the All soot. Right. Nobody was injured, so that's at least the good news. He is facing multiple charges.
1: $10 million.
0: They caught up with him.
2: If you'd asked me what's a typical Walmart store worth, I don't think I would have said $10 million.
0: So, well, maybe you're adding fire cleanup and restoration onto the building. You know, that's...
2: Yeah, what do I know? What do I know about what a Walmart is worth?
0: Well, I don't know. They're like, it depends on where it's where it is, too.
2: Yeah. You're right.
0: Urban?
2: You're right.
0: Suburban? You
1: know what? All red brick Walmart.
0: Rural?
2: You know, and somebody may write in and say, you know what? My first job was a heist at a Walmart. That was my first job.
0: Okay.
2: And it caused $10 million in damage. And I wound up going to jail. But we didn't have one of those this week, even though we did read first job stories all week long.
0: Did.
2: Yeah, they were good. Thank you for sending them in. So we were telling you, if yours got read on the air, you went into the drawing for the random drawing for the $1,900 prize package from Steinhoffels, Charbonneau Jewelers, and Shower Power Center. And now it is time to reveal or draw the winner. To see what letter that was read will be awarded the $1,900 in prizes.
1: It's a letter from James Smith. James Smith, who was a caddy, was told not to hand the golfer his driver.
2: No matter what.
1: When asked, didn't, and then didn't get tipped and got stiffed.
0: And yelled at.
2: And got poison ivy when the guy sent him into the woods after his ball that he had shanked
1: James
2: off.
1: James Smith, our winner.
0: Oh,
2: congratulations. It's 10:01.
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0: All right. Thanks for listening. Thanks for all your letters this week, too. In the My First Job Stories contest. Have a wonderful weekend. Take a moment on Monday to make things meaningful, and we will reconvene on Tuesday. You have been enjoying the Bob and Brian Show.
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Diamond Dave coming to Summerfest. He'll be at the BMO Pavilion June 20th. Good morning. It's Lana in for Mindy once again. I'll have Smashing Pumpkin tickets today, and we will finish out spelling games when it comes to liquid lunch. So looking for bands that begin with the letter S. If you have an early request, go ahead and submit it. One of the bands that was featured during the A-Day, it's Alice in Chains on the Hog.

Iron Maiden getting inducted into the Rock and Roll Hall of Fame this year. They're also on the road September 22nd. You can find them at Credit Union One Amphitheater. 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

Rock of Ages from Def Leppard was made into a movie, and we also had The Dirt from Motley Crue. Today happens to be the anniversary of the release of The Dirt back in 2001. Motley Crue after 311 on the Hog.

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I say you look so fine that I really want to make you mine. 4, 5, 6, come on and get your kicks. 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

0: 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So as we head into the Memorial Day weekend, it's kind of like the kickoff to outdoor festival season. Maybe you want to be dressed the part. That's right, you can be with official Hog merch. 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

Nice jump start into the Memorial Day weekend with Saliva on our S edition of Liquid Lunch. Keep your requests coming in. I am going to get to Brian Silverchair right now with Screaming Trees.

0: Brian Silverchair tomorrow on our S edition of Liquid Lunch. Got to say thank you for all of your texts this week on the Better Business Bureau text line 414-799-1029. Tony at Indelco with the gang, they wanted to know about a prom story. I did respond to them. Somehow I missed a text yesterday for our letter E. Someone had requested a local band out of Janesville from back in the day, Raven Bitch, East Three Gates. That CD is at home, not here. I'm not sure it would be safe to play. But thanks to Matt for the Slayer request. I expected that. I will not be able to play Slayer. I don't have time, but we'll see if we can get to either Sandy, Ashley, or DoorDash Tim's request coming up.
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Lonnie, and for Mindy, make sure you sign up to be Hoghead of the Day. 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

the many songs you will hear October 11th at Kohl's Center when Smashing Pumpkins celebrates their 30th anniversary of Melancholy and the Infinite Sadness. Would you like to go to the show?

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0: Weeks are coming to Milwaukee October 11th at Fiserv Forum. Well, the Hog and Lina Kugel Summer Shandy present the 34th annual Bob and Brian Open to benefit the Mac Fund Thursday, July 23rd at the Bruton Highland Courses of Grand Geneva Resort and Spa. Bob and Brian will be out there broadcasting from the Pro Shop thanks to Sherwin Industries. 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That's on the 28th. That's next week already. And include 18 holes of golf, a cart with GPS, an official Bob and Brian golf shirt thanks to Burkhart Sporting Goods and Community Roofing and Restoration, a golfer goodie bag, a replay round of golf, a chance to win a car with a hole in one thanks to Lynch, on-course beverage carts thanks to Su Casa Grande Mexican Grill and Sports Bar, dinner thanks to Next Electric, social media coverage thanks to Charbonneau Jewelers, and fireworks courtesy of Valentine Coffee Roasters. Now, new for this year, the Wee Nip Short Course, an 11-hole walking course with all the same fun as the Bruton Highlands courses. 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

0: July 29th at Credit Union One Amphitheater, American band Guns N' Roses. And I only say that because the Honk and Valor Tech are inviting you to listen all Memorial Day weekend. 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Hey, it's Bob and
1: Brian in the morning. Hi, we're Bob and Brian. Oh, it's a nice long 3-day weekend. We're back on Tuesday
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0: Well, Memorial Day weekend almost here, and that's like a kickoff to festival season, and maybe you need some new summer threads. Have you considered checking out the Official Hog merch? We even have Bob and Brian merch. We have stuff for your pup as well, and some of them have color offerings. You can get hoodies, shirts, hats, mugs, and more all at the Official Hog store right on the Hog app or at 1029thehog.com. It's Lana. Thanks a lot for hanging out with me this week. Mindy will be back on Tuesday, so I will be covering for her on Memorial Day. But have a safe and fun weekend. Borna and Mandy in next.
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4: Well, welcome to Memorial Day weekend.
5: Here we are.
4: Start of the unofficial start of summer.
5: Yep.
4: And if you're traveling out of town, you're not there yet, you should have left last Wednesday, as I was telling you.
5: Yeah, you also need to check your vehicle, make sure that your vehicle is ready to go. And I don't know, maybe your battery is charged. I say that to tell you this. Big D Don Black, his battery is dead.
4: Okay. Yeah,
5: and
4: it happened to me this winter.
5: Sure.
4: Remember?
5: It happens to everybody.
4: I do remember
5: because I had to run in and pick up the pizza.
4: I was on my way to pick up a pizza. I was like, Mandy.
5: Yeah, I got the car started right before we had to jump in. Yeah.
4: To pick up a pizza. And then I didn't want to turn my car off, so you ran in and grabbed my pizza for me.
5: I did.
4: Yeah.
5: So his car won't start. Now, Lana has a jumper. Not only does she have a jumper, but she's got the battery connected to it, so you don't have to connect it to another vehicle. You can just go. I'm parked next to him, though, and I said, hey, if you need to use my battery, you're more than welcome. And he was like, no, I got this thing. We're good to go. And then he comes rushing into my office saying, can you move your car? And I was like, yeah, of course. And he was like, okay, because John, our engineer, is going to move his car next to me so that he can jump me. I said, what's wrong with my car? He said, well, John's got a big truck. And I said, his big truck battery is better than my Subaru battery that, by the way, is brand new. Like, okay. So anyway, I think they're still out there trying to do it. But I have never in my life been turned down a perfectly good battery for a truck battery. Is that a thing? Is a truck battery better than a crossover vehicle battery?
4: I don't think that matters at all. I think
5: since when do you ask for help and then are picky about the help?
4: It's all the jump needs. It just needs a battery to just jump start, and then it charges on its own.
5: So needless to say, I was insulted.
4: That's why those trickle charges, those portable ones are great to have.
5: Yep.
4: And that battery's not that strong, but strong enough to start. You just need your car to start and then the alternator kicks in. Even I know that with vehicles.
5: Well, he's out there still on the struggle bus. Big battery or not.
4: So no jump there. That's interesting. But yes, check your car battery if you are driving a long distance. Because
5: your tires, make sure you have gas.
4: It sucks because there's no warning with the battery. It just goes. That's it. So, well, good luck. Again, if you weren't already there to your destination, you should have gotten there already. 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Breaking noise next. We'll give you the latest information on the sudden and tragic death of NASCAR driver Kyle Busch. Some more details coming out this afternoon. It's The Hog.

0: Making Noise Afternoon Update.
1: I was late yesterday afternoon that word got out about the death of NASCAR racer Kyle Busch at the age of 41. So now some new details are coming out that he was in a North Carolina simulator on Wednesday, and 911 calls the 911 call has been released that caller told dispatchers that someone was unresponsive. They were very hot, having trouble breathing and producing a little bit of blood. Then Kyle Busch taken to a hospital Wednesday, then announced that he was dead yesterday. So certainly sudden and tragic, and that's as far as we know right now. So I don't know what else. I'm sure more stuff will come out as the weekend progresses.
2: Next, we talked about how this is going to be a busy travel weekend, and the Wisconsin DOT would like to remind you to never remove or ignore road closure signs. Why? Because a truck got stuck in the wet concrete after the fella removed the road closed sign on 894 and National Avenue. And then, whoops-a-daisy, concrete, wet concrete, all the way up the tires of his vehicle. He can't move, and now his truck is in there. So they're like, hey, just so you know, we put those road closed signs there for a reason. Please don't remove them. And this is the second time I've heard of this in a week. I saw somebody on social media the other day said that a Mercedes drove through some wet concrete, and now you got this truck doing it. Like, what are we doing?
1: Just don't do that. It's closed for a reason.
2: It's so easy. Go another way.
1: I'm going to move this cone and use this lane anyway. That's under construction.
2: Good. You really wanted that lane. You got that lane.
1: Well, DOT says they're pausing construction for the weekend. They're trying to open as many lanes as possible for traffic. Goodness. I'm sure some have to be closed because they're active construction sites and not finished yet. So, yes, I feel like why we have to say this out loud, but we do. Don't move construction signs.
0: Next.
1: Our next big series with the Brewers hosting the Dodgers starting tonight. 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

0: So Brewers and Dodgers at AmFam starting tonight. Going tonight to this game.
1: Do you have a Brewers shirt on under that other
0: I've got
1: shirt?
0: One. I've got one sitting in my office. Yes,
1: okay, that'll so put you're ready on to over. Go.
0: Yes. I didn't want to. I like to have a slight change of clothes between work and an activity.
1: An outfit change.
0: Yeah, because I don't like to have the same thing on. I mean, that you're talking about from 8 in the morning to who knows when tonight.
1: Exactly. You know, who does know?
0: It's a Friday night game and might be partying late on a holiday weekend.
1: Sure,
0: let's
1: sure.
0: go. So,
1: right.
0: Yes, I do have a shirt in the office anyway.
1: Well, did you see about this Wisco pop-up series that the Brewers are doing, which is cool? I mean, we saw that mural unveiled on the south side, and then they unveiled another mural today in West Allis, and that's part of the pop-up series that is going to unveil Brewers-related murals all over the state. So you've got one June 20th in Lake Geneva, one July 10th in Madison, Friday, Saturday, July 24th, 25th in Eau Claire, and then Saturday, August 1st in Appleton. So I think it's cool that kind of all over the place, all over the state, you're going to get a little Brewer love. They're really pushing this Wisco thing. Mm-hmm. But they're at least, you know, doing some really cool murals and stuff along with it. So, yeah.
0: They draw a ton of fans, obviously, from all over the state. So yes. They want to reach out to those people, too. Having lived in the Fox Valley area for a number of years, there's always bus trips and people coming to games.
1: Of course.
0: And Milwaukee all the time. So
1: I think it's cool they're going all over the state. Yeah. I am on the fence about them pushing the Wisco as far as like that being the City Connect. But I get it. I mean, that's the City Connect. Connect jersey this year, and they're going all over the state with it, so okay.
0: I'll say this again, I'm with you on the City Connect, but I've seen more out there amongst the general fandom that I thought would purchase these.
1: Have you?
0: Yes,
1: okay.
0: It feels like it.
1: I thought at
0: Spitfires when we were there last month for Arbor Day, a lot of Wisco Connects, and I think they're wearing that. Do they wear those on Friday? Are they going to wear those tonight? Is that what we're going to see tonight?
1: I think my eyes just don't see it.
0: Yeah, I don't either.
1: I think my eyes are like, I don't want to see this, so it just doesn't register. I do think the shoes are sweet. I think the Wisco shoes are sweet. It's just the whole, like, Wisco thing.
0: Next, the Uke documentary, when it's unveiled to all of the public. We'll discuss next.

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1: This is something that I've been looking forward to, and I know a lot of Brewer fans and just baseball fans and Euchre fans in general. The new Bob Euchre documentary, it has a theater release date, and it will open in Marcus Theaters throughout Wisconsin beginning on Friday, July 24th.

0: There is a new trailer out that's got some new information in it. It's 2 minutes. And, you know, on opening day, they showed 20 minutes. I don't know if it was a 20-minute all consecutive chunk or what it was, but they showed 20 minutes of the Uke documentary, which obviously we stayed after to watch. And immediately you didn't want it to end in the 20 minutes. So I imagine that this movie is going to be amazing. The documentary, a huge hit at the film festival in Milwaukee, sold out 2 shows, the fastest opening night film sellout that the Milwaukee Film Festival has ever had in 18 years. So this is going to be a big one. And I'm excited when it opens up. Marcus Theater exclusive July 29th.
1: And the Film Fest people are only people that have seen
0: 24th.
1: This, right? 24th, right. Film Fest people are only people in the public that have seen it, right?
0: Yes.
1: It hasn't been accessible until coming up on July, right?
0: Yes.
1: All right. We'll get into more sports with the commission Jumish waiting in the wings, anxiously waiting for their segment.
0: Jeez.
1: So they can proceed with their Memorial Day weekend plans. Don't we all, though?
0: Yes.
1: Don't we all?
0: Yes.
1: Let's be honest. Mission Improbable with Potawatomi Sportsbook coming up at 4 o'clock. Then 4:30, I'll give you your Metallica keyword.
0: Okay.
1: The final Metallica keyword.
0: This is it.
1: For the contest.
0: Why am I nervous?
1: Go see the band in the Sphere. Why are you nervous?
0: I don't know.
1: It's weird. I don't think I've said a keyword wrong. It's the last one on this list.
0: If there's one to get right, it's this one.
1: Yes. That'll be at 4:30. 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
1: Now, two guys that would never flop on the basketball court or any court. Well, the commission, Jumish.
2: Well, I think the commission probably would.
1: Were you a flopper, a charge taker, commish?
3: At a young age, I was a charge taker.
1: Yeah.
3: But as I've gotten older and watched more basketball, I'm kind of radical when it comes to the charge. I think we should eliminate the charge. It's a complete bogus way of playing defense, but that's an argument for a whole nother time. I mean, I could write a dissertation on that.
2: I feel like you were the three-point shooter on the court that stuck the leg, the Reggie Miller stick the leg out. I feel like that was
1: get
2: you.
1: The foul.
3: No. I was money from three, but I was not kicking the legs out.
4: Please. We've all seen you shoot. There's no way you're a money from
1: money
4: three.
1: And dissertations in the first 30 seconds of this conversation.
4: Wow.
1: NBA playoffs have been pretty good, though. Been a lot of fun, especially that Spurs-OKC series, who resumes game three in San Antonio tonight.
3: Yeah, I mean, game one of both series were both incredible. I mean, overtime games. The Knicks with that outrageous comeback against Cleveland. James Harden exposed himself again. As the defender that we all know he is.
1: Mm-hmm. Terrible. That'd be terrible?
3: Yes, terrible. Yeah, terrible. Absolutely terrible. I mean, they averaged, what was the stat? The Knicks averaged 1.9 points per isolation possession when James Harden was the primary defender. I mean, that's almost a 100% score rate. So it was outrageous in the fourth quarter of that game. But tonight's game, I'm excited. Thunder Spurs, I mean, I can't help but root against the Thunder. I don't know.
2: Yeah, and... All right, seeing game two and seeing Hardenstein.

0: Chet Holmgren hack Wemby so much. And then obviously the Spurs sent in video to the league saying, like, hey, what is this about? Like, check into it. I think Wemby's going to have a game tonight.
1: I think so, too. It's interesting. No one's really rooting for the Thunder. The Thunder, small market Thunder, are the villains of the playoffs. And people are okay with the Knicks. Like, the Knicks playing. Like, there's not a lot of Knicks hate out there. Maybe because they haven't been, you know, they haven't been to the finals. They've been to the Eastern Conference Finals, but haven't been to the finals in a long time. You know, it's just interesting the Knicks aren't the most hated team that of the four that are left.
2: You either die the hero or live long enough to see yourself become the villain. And okay, that's Batman. Where the Thunder are.
0: Where did you get that one from?
2: From Batman. It's from The Dark Knight.
0: Yes. Yeah. I mean, I think Giannis also said something along those lines.
2: Yeah. But here's the thing. Look, no.
1: I don't want the Thunder to win either. I find myself watching those games rooting for the Spurs.
2: The reason we don't like the Thunder right now is the constant foul baiting, the constant flopping, the constant hacking on the defensive end. You know, there was hack a Shaq, this is whack a Wemby. It's crazy what they're doing right now and what they're being allowed to do
1: for holiday weekend.
3: I don't know. Fired up.
0: Man, whack a Wemby, too.
2: Yeah, pretty good, right?
1: Yeah. I like that.
2: So it's just not fun basketball to watch. You know, Shea falls down every time he takes a jump shot. Every single time. There are videos out there on, go online. You'll see, you can't go online without being fed one of these videos. It's boring to watch. It makes it look like Shea doesn't actually have a bag full of moves where he can get to the rim. He's just trying to get fouls. And I know that's exaggerated. He is a great player, but I don't like watching him. It's not aesthetically pleasing. I would rather see the Spurs win this series. But you know what? A year or two from now, if the Spurs win a championship, we'll probably hate them.
1: Oh, we're going to hate. Yeah. It's going to, with Wemby, it's going to get annoying with this guy because he's going to be there every year for the next decade, probably, unless he gets hurt.
0: They have other young pieces around him, too, like Dylan Harper, who's.
1: And Dylan Harper's awesome. Yeah. He's
0: been killing.
1: Is he
2: game time decision? Okay. So we'll see him and De'Aaron Fox in game time decisions tonight.
1: That's why I did not bet on him or part with him. For our Mission Improbable bet, which we'll get to next. We'll talk Brewers as well as we continue. It is 102.9 The Hog.

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1: Mission Improbable, thanks to Potawatomi Sportsbook, will give you a chance to play for a $25 rewards play and qualify for that Geistlift Master Garage Door Opener as the grand prize at the end of the year. But let's talk Brewers baseball. Brewers hot, sweep the Cubs, and then they got your favorite team, Commish, the L.A. Dodgers.
2: Mm-hmm.
1: Do these games matter? I'm going to guess you're going to say no because they swept them last year both times and then couldn't win one in the playoffs.
3: Bingo, Borna. Should be fun to watch.
1: It'll be fun.
3: I hope they win. You know, I said to my boys in the group chat the other day, I was like, I have full confidence and I am totally rooting for the Brewers to make it to the NLCS again, where they will just be completely destroyed by the Los Angeles Dodgers. Like, that's where I will be hoping that they beat the Dodgers, but I'm not going to be emotionally invested like I was last year.
1: Okay.
2: Big Until baseball guy, though. Happens. Yeah,
4: see,
2: that's crazy.
4: Yeah, see, you say that, but then when October comes, you're going to be all in with it.
3: This is called the ultimate hedge. That's what we're doing.
1: Okay? Yes, exactly.
3: I'm protecting my feelings.
1: Yep.
3: It's an emotional hedge. It's a reverse jinx. Call it whatever you want, but I'm just not getting my hopes up on this.
2: I mean, it's still going to be a good weekend. Is anyone going to the games?
1: I'm going tonight.
2: You're going tonight? I'm going Sunday.
1: Yeah.
2: Fellas?
3: No, I'm trying to go fishing or something.
2: Oh, okay.
4: Taking the kids to the Dells. So
2: that'll be fun. Okay. All right. Yeah. Well, we're the only ones who support the Brewers. That's fine, Bourne. We got this.
1: It's too bad the pitching stars in the line that we don't get Ohtani versus Miz.
2: Yeah, that would be amazing.
1: Two of the top Cy Young candidates in
3: You see the guy the Dodgers are throwing tonight, some guy named Robleski, who is 6-1 with a sub-2.5 ERA. Like, where did this guy come from now?
1: Well, so I would say about the Brewers can find guys that other teams discard.
3: Yeah, but we have to.
1: Discard.
3: We can't just spend $1 billion.
1: Yeah.
3: It's not fair.
1: They do get. They do see Yamamoto. I think that's a game Manny's going to on Sunday. I believe Yamamoto's pitching, who was a nightmare for them in the playoffs last year. So
2: can't
1: have fun
2: wait.
1: With that one, Mandy. All right, let's get to a bet to give you a chance to play for rewards play to Potawatomi. Mandy, how's the game work?
2: Well, we'll each give you our parlay. You align with one that you think is going to hit. If it actually does, then you'll win that $25 reward play to Potawatomi Casino Hotel. Either way, you'll be qualified for that LiftMaster garage door opener from Geist, which does close as well. Opens and closes.
1: Opens and closes. Okay.
3: Don't sell it short.
1: Let's start with the Jumish today. Off to the so we can get to the Dells.
4: Yeah. I got the Spurs to win by more than 2. I got Wemby to go over 25.5 points. I have Bryce Rang and Shohei Ohtani to both get a hit.
1: Yeah, that's pretty good. Mm-hmm. I like that. Commish.
3: All right. I'm going with the storyline, which is the Spurs are mad and they're gonna beat the Thunder tonight. So give me Shea under 43.5 PRAs, give me Steph Castle over 18.5 points, and give me the Spurs on the money line. All three of those together were coming in at +400.
1: Okay, Mandy.
2: Wow.
3: I know, a three-legger for
2: Holy
3: you, right?
2: Holy cow. Happy Memorial Day.
4: You haven't won the two-legger, so you might as well go three.
1: Might as well. I don't know if any of us has hit in quite some time. Anyway, Mandy, what do you got?
2: I'm not doing any basketball because whatever. So I'm taking the money line of the Hurricanes. I'm taking the Avalanche money line. And I'm taking the run line of the Cubs under 1.5.
1: Okay. I also like the Spurs to cover. I got them at 1.5 to cover. I think they win tonight. I got to go hockey, too. I'll take under 6.5 total goals in the Knights and Colorado Avalanche game tonight. And Brewers against Robleski.
2: I like that better.
3: Cy Young candidate.
1: Robleski. Brewers getting +1.5 on the run line. Since I'm going tonight, so hey, just lose by one if you're going to lose tonight. All right, text 414-799-1029, the Better Business Bureau text line, whose bet you want to align with. 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Have a good Memorial Day weekend, all, and we'll talk next week.
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0: Ready for the final keyword in the Metallica contest with Manya Motors?
1: Yeah.
0: This is the keyword you need to enter at 1029thehog.com, the Metallica page, for a chance to qualify to win the trip to Vegas, round trip airfare for two. Two-night hotel stay at the Venetian, which has a walkway to the Sphere for one of many sold-out Metallica shows. Yours is October 8th if you win. The keyword is I-E-Y-E.
1: Okay.
0: Not I is the letter I.
1: I was like, okay, wow, they made it very easy. Just one letter.
0: I. Yeah. Good call. I didn't even think about that because I'm looking at it. You enter the letter I as in the person, your personal pronoun.
1: Right, like I. I am going to enter this contest.
0: Would not be right. I as in eyeball. I as in this. I think the thinking is the Sphere, the first thing, it was a giant eyeball, right?
1: Yeah.
0: Isn't that the first image when they unveiled the Sphere? Wasn't it like an eyeball?
1: Yeah, and like wavered between an eyeball and then that smiley face. Yeah, and then, yeah, you know, they gave him a real personality, that Sphere.
0: I is in the, on your face, your body part to see. E-Y-E, I, at 1029thehog.com, the Metallica page, for your chance to qualify for the trip. I'll give it to you one more time in the next, like, 10 minutes, too. I, E-Y-E.

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1: Well, it is Memorial Day weekend, which is the unofficial start of summer. A lot of people are road tripping and, you know, celebrating. But let's not forget what Memorial Day is all about. And that is to honor our fallen men and women who have given the ultimate sacrifice. And right now, the Field of Flags is back at the War Memorial Center. And it is quite the sight if you haven't seen it. I mean, over 27,000 flags have been placed in Veterans Park to honor a Wisconsin service member that was lost in conflict since the Civil War. So 27,316 to be exact. So those flags are going to be on display through May 27th. And then today you also have the War Memorial Beer Garden kicking off its season. Yes. So listen, you know, you can go and you can pay your respects. You can check out this Field of Flags and then you can go pour one out, you know, and dedicate a beverage to anybody when you go to the War Memorial Beer Garden.
2: Yeah, those things aren't mutually exclusive. You can have fun.
1: You can.
2: At the same time, remember, take a moment or moments to remember those that gave the ultimate sacrifice so you can enjoy barbecue and a beer and being free on this weekend and every weekend in the great U.S. of A. And what a great thing to check out if you're going to the Kite Festival. That's a, the lakefront's going to be flags on the ground, kites in the sky, right?
1: I know. I'm excited. We're going to the Kite Festival.
2: Is it... Yeah, you borrowed my kite for some youngins that you're taking, right?
1: To fly. That's those right. Kites. Yeah, the nieces and nephews are gonna all go out, and I went around and I was like, "Hi, everybody, can I borrow the kites?" And everybody was into it, so now I got a trunk full of kites.
2: Yeah,
1: because you can go fly your own kites. There'll be kites for sale there too. There's professional teams flying these massive ones, but ever since we flew the kites out in front of the station, I got the real kite bug.
2: Yeah,
1: so we're gonna go to that
2: too. The IKEA Kite Festival. That's tomorrow and Sunday, correct?
1: Yep.
2: On the lakefront. So enjoy that. All right, final time we're talking about this.
1: This is it.
2: This is the last keyword. 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
1: I-E-Y-E, as in eyeball, and not I am going to Metallica.
2: So enter that and increase your chances if you've been playing along the past couple of weeks for winning that trip to Las Vegas. 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
1: I-E-Y-E.
2: Good luck.
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We have been giving away Megadeth tickets for Green Bay Show, which are on sale now officially. 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It's 1029 The Hog.

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0: hosting some people over, grilling out. Maybe you're going to someone's house, you want to bring a dish. What is Wisconsin's favorite side dish? Is this for Memorial Day specifically or cookouts, Mandy?
1: This is specific for Memorial Day, and I am willing to bet you a Diet Coke, which costs 35 cents here in this building, that you will not get it in three.
0: Okay, I'll take that bet. Okay. And I'll gladly buy a Diet Coke and have one. I was gonna bring one in earlier, so it's about time. A cheesy potatoes.
1: Incorrect.
0: Potato salad.
1: No.
0: Boy. Those are my two. I thought for sure it was cheesy potatoes.
1: Mm-hmm. Now you got to think summertime, you're grilling out, like think that kind of, because cheesy potatoes is more of like a holiday, Christmas, true. Thanksgiving type
0: fruit
1: of.
0: Fruit salad.
1: Nope. Asparagus.
0: No, it's not.
1: Asparagus
0: that's not
1: is the number one
0: it.
1: Most no, likely
0: I'll,
1: side.
0: I'll still buy you a Diet you Coke, bring, Mandy. But that's not right.
1: That's what it says.
0: No, no one brings asparagus. And I enjoy asparagus.
1: First of all,
0: no one's bringing asparagus as a side dish.
1: That's why I said you'll never guess it. Nationwide, salads are the most likely yes. side at a Memorial Day cookout.
0: Pasta
1: and
0: salad.
1: It's pasta salad, potato salad, salad, just salad of any kind, followed by chips, potato chips, Doritos, whatever. Then you've got specifically pickles next at number three. Number four is asparagus, but number one in our state of Wisconsin, and number five, mac and cheese.
0: Mac and cheese, all those I get. Asparagus, no.
1: People are trying to be healthier, Bourne.
0: I've been to, I don't know, countless, hundreds, thousands, maybe cookouts in my time
1: all
0: in
1: right,
0: Wisconsin.
1: Relax, I get it. You have a lot of friends, I get it.
0: I do have a lot of friends, Mandy. I've never seen anyone bring asparagus. Has asparagus been offered as a cook? My buddy, whose last name is Spice, no doubt, a great griller.
1: Yeah.
0: And he's great at grilling asparagus, so we call him Asparagus Spice when he's grilling asparagus.
1: Okay, so.
0: So he's grilled those as a side, yes. I've never seen anyone bring a side dish. That's the only time I've seen asparagus at a cookout.
1: I'm going to do that next time. I'm going to bring asparagus and be like, hey, can you toss this on the grill, please? Thank you.
0: Yeah. You know what? I'll be happy to, Mandy. I enjoy asparagus. It's a great dish.
1: I do, too.
0: It's not Wisconsin's most popular dish, though. That is wrong.
1: That's what it says, according to this survey.
0: There's no way. Next, we're doing Memorial Day. What next?
1: First of all,
0: I'm mad about this asparagus
1: well,
0: thing.
1: Well, I want you to take it up with rotogrinders.com. That's who did this survey, so it's very reputable. Yeah. Coming up next, things you probably don't know about Memorial Day other than asparagus is the number one side in Wisconsin.
0: Not true.

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1: As we celebrate Memorial Day this weekend, of course, remembering those that gave the ultimate sacrifice amidst various fun activities, I'm sure that I hope you have planned here this weekend. What are some things about Memorial Day you may not realize, Mandy?
2: Well, you just hit on one of them, and that's Memorial Day, commemorating the men and women who gave the ultimate sacrifice while serving in the armed forces. Veterans Day is the day set aside to thank and honor everyone who served in the armed forces. It's always observed on the last Monday of the May.
1: Yeah. This is the earliest date it could ever be, the 25th.
2: Exactly. May 25th is the earliest. It always falls between May 25th and May 31st. The latest that it could be is May 31st.
1: It's May 31st. It'll be the latest it can, as June 1st goes to a Tuesday. So get ready for a late Memorial Day next year.
2: I will get ready for it. Yeah. Used to be called Decoration Day from 1868 to 1870. Till 1970. Didn't officially become Memorial Day until 1971. Do you know why it was moved and it wasn't... You know, it used to be held on May 20th, and then it became, you know, a floating holiday that it was always on a Monday. Do you know why it moved to a Monday?
1: I wish all our holidays would just go to Mondays. So we could have the three-day weekends
2: exactly.
1: Instead of a random day.
2: That's
1: off
2: exactly why it happened, so that it could be a federal holiday and that people would have three-day weekends. That's also when we began observing it on the last Monday of May in 1971. And there is an exact moment of remembrance on Memorial Day. It is 3 p.m. local time. That is when you are supposed to pause and remember the brave men and women who gave the ultimate sacrifice to serve our nation.
1: Is that because that's D-Day time? On if we're World War II at that time of day, or
2: maybe
1: night, or it would have been night there. I don't know. I could be wrong about that.
2: I don't know. It just said 3 p.m. That is the official time that we are supposed to pause and give remembrance.
1: All right, very good. Well, enjoy your Memorial Day weekend, and certainly take time to recognize those that have served and gave the ultimate sacrifice. The Borna and Mandy Show, all thanks to Mentality, helping guys become better dads and husbands while feeling better with more energy. 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

0: Breaking Noise Afternoon Update.
1: It was late yesterday afternoon that word got out about the death of NASCAR racer Kyle Busch at the age of 41. So now some new details are coming out that he was in a North Carolina simulator on Wednesday, and 911 calls are the 911 call has been released that caller told dispatchers that someone was unresponsive. They were very hot, having trouble breathing and producing a little bit of blood. Then Kyle Busch taken to a hospital Wednesday, then announced that he was dead yesterday. So certainly sudden and tragic, and that's as far as we know right now. So I don't know what else. I'm sure more stuff will come out as the weekend progresses.
2: Next, we talked about how this is going to be a busy travel weekend, and the Wisconsin DOT would like to remind you to never remove or ignore road closure signs. Why? Because a truck got stuck in the wet concrete after the fella removed the road closed sign on 894 and National Avenue. And then, whoops-a-daisy, concrete, wet concrete, all the way up the tires of his vehicle. He can't move, and now his truck is in there. So they're like, hey, just so you know, we put those road closed signs there for a reason. Please don't remove them. And this is the second time I've heard of this in a week. I saw somebody on social media the other day said that a Mercedes drove through some wet concrete, and now you got this truck doing it. Like, what are we doing?
1: Just don't do that. It's closed for a reason.
2: It's so easy. I'm gonna just move go another way.
1: I'm going to move this cone and use this lane anyway. That's under construction.
2: Good. You really wanted that lane. You got that lane.
1: Well, and DOT says they're pausing construction for the weekend. They're trying to open as many lanes as possible for traffic. Goodness. I'm sure some have to be closed because they're active construction sites and not finished yet. So, yes, I feel like why we have to say this out loud, but we do. Don't move construction signs.
2: Next.
1: Our next big series with the Brewers hosting the Dodgers starting tonight. We'll get into that and the Uke documentary where you can swear and when you can see it coming up next. Breaking Noise, thanks to Yucca Fence, protecting what you love. Fences make great neighbors. 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

0: Milwaukee's 1029 The Hog.
1: So Brewers and Dodgers at AmFam starting tonight. Going tonight to this game.
2: Do you have a Brewers shirt on under that
1: One. I've got one sitting in my office, yes.
2: Okay, that'll so put you're ready to go. Yes.
1: I didn't want to... I like to have a slight change of clothes between work and an activity.
2: An outfit change.
1: Yeah, because I don't like to have the same thing on. I mean, that you're talking about from 8 in the morning to who knows when tonight.
2: Exactly. You know, who does know?
1: It's a Friday night game and might be partying late on a holiday weekend.
2: Sure,
1: let's go. So,
2: right.
1: Yes, I do have a shirt in the office anyway.
2: Well, did you see about this Wisco pop-up series that the Brewers are doing, which is cool? I mean, we saw that mural unveiled on the south side, and then they unveiled another mural today in West Allis, and that's part of the pop-up series that is going to unveil Brewers-related murals all over the state. So you've got one June 20th in Lake Geneva, one July 10th in Madison, Friday, Saturday, July 24th, 25th in Eau Claire, and then Saturday, August 1st in Appleton. So I think it's cool that kind of all over the place, all over the state, you're going to get a little Brewer love. They're really pushing this Wisco thing. Mm-hmm. But they're at least, you know, doing some really cool murals and stuff along with it. So, yeah.
1: They draw a ton of fans, obviously, from all over the state. So yes, they want to reach out to those people, too. Having lived in the Fox Valley area for a number of years, there's always bus trips and people coming to games.
2: Of course. Milwaukee
1: all the time. So
2: I think it's cool. They're going all over the state. Yeah. I am on the fence about them pushing the Wisco as far as like that being the City Connect. But I get it. I mean, that's the City Connect jersey this year, and they're going all over the state with it, so okay.
1: I'll say this again. I'm with you on the City Connect, but I've seen more out

0: there amongst the general fandom that I thought would purchase these.
1: Have you?
0: Yes.
1: Okay.
0: It feels like it. I thought at Spitfires when we were there last month for Arbor Day, a lot of Wisco Connects, and I think they're wearing that. Do they wear those on Friday? Are they going to wear those tonight? Is that what I'm going to see tonight?
1: My eyes just don't see it.
0: Yeah, I don't either.
1: I think my eyes are like, I don't want to see this, so it just doesn't register. I do think the shoes are sweet. I think the Wisco shoes are sweet. It's just the whole, like, Wisco thing.
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0: 1029 The Hog.
1: Now, two guys that'll never, would never flop on the basketball court or any court. Well, the commission Jumish.
2: Well, I think the commish probably would.
1: Were you a flopper, a charge taker, commish?
3: And a young

0: age, I was a charge taker.
1: Yeah.
0: But as I've gotten older and watched more basketball, I'm kind of radical when it comes to the charge. I think we should eliminate the charge. It's a complete bogus way of playing defense, but that's an argument for a whole nother time. I mean, I could write a dissertation on that.
2: I feel like you were the three-point shooter on the court that stuck the leg, the Reggie Miller stick the leg out. I feel like that was
1: get
2: you.
1: The foul.
0: No. I was money from three, but I was not kicking the legs out.
3: Please. We've all seen you shoot. There's no way you were money from three.
1: Money and dissertations in the first 30 seconds of this conversation.
3: Wow.
1: NBA playoffs have been pretty good, though. Been a lot of fun, especially that Spurs-OKC series, who resumes game three in San Antonio tonight.
0: Yeah, I mean, game one of both series were both incredible. I mean, overtime games. The Knicks with that outrageous comeback against Cleveland. James Harden exposed himself again. As the defender that we all know he is.
1: Mm-hmm. Terrible. That'd be terrible?
0: Yes, terrible. Yeah, terrible. Absolutely terrible. Yes. I mean, they averaged, what was the stat? The Knicks averaged 1.9 points per isolation possession when James Harden was the primary defender. I mean, that's almost a 100% score rate. So it was outrageous in the fourth quarter of that game. But tonight's game, I'm excited. Thunder Spurs, I mean, I can't help but root against the Thunder. I don't know.
2: Yeah, and seeing game two and seeing Hardenstein and Chet Holmgren hack Wemby so much, and then obviously the Spurs sent in video to the league saying, like, hey, what is this about? Like, check into it. I think Wemby's going to have a game tonight.
1: I think so, too. It's interesting. No one's really rooting for the Thunder. The Thunder, small market Thunder, are the villains of the playoffs, and people are okay with the Knicks. Like the Knicks playing, like there's not a lot of Knicks hate out there. Maybe because they haven't been to the finals. They've been to the Eastern Conference Finals, but haven't been to the finals in a long time. You know, it's just interesting. The Knicks aren't the most hated team that of the four that are left.
0: You either die the hero or live long enough to see yourself become the villain, and okay, that's Batman. Where the Thunder are.
2: Where did you get that one from?
0: From Batman. It's from The Dark Knight.
2: Yes. Yeah. I mean, I think Giannis also said something along those lines.
0: Yeah. But here's the thing. Look, no,
1: I don't want the Thunder to win either. But I find myself watching those games, rooting for the Spurs.
0: The reason we don't like the Thunder right now is the constant foul baiting, the constant flopping, the constant hacking on the defensive end. You know, there was Hack-a-Shack, this is Whack-a-Wemby. It's crazy what they're doing right now and what they're being allowed to do.
3: Right?
1: For holiday weekend?
3: I don't know about
1: up.
3: This.
2: Man, Whack-a-Wemby, too.
0: Yeah, pretty good, right?
1: Yeah, I like that.
0: So, it's just not fun basketball to watch. You know, Shea falls down every time he takes a jump shot. Every single time. There are videos out there go online. You can't go online without being fed one of these videos. It's boring to watch. It makes it look like Shea doesn't actually have a bag full of moves where he can get to the rim. He's just trying to get fouls. And I know that's exaggerated. He is a great player, but I don't like watching him. It's not aesthetically pleasing. I would rather see the Spurs win this series. But you know what? A year or two from now, if the Spurs win a championship, we'll probably hate them.
1: Oh, we're gonna hate, yeah. It's gonna with Wemby, it's gonna get annoying with this guy because he's gonna be there every year for the next decade, probably unless he gets hurt.
2: They have other young pieces around him too, like Dylan Harper,
1: Dylan Harper's awesome. Yeah,
2: he's been killing.
1: Is he
0: game time decision? Okay. So we'll see him and De'Aaron Fox are game time decisions tonight.
1: That's why I did not bet on him or part with him for our Mission Improbable bet.

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1: So have a great Memorial Day weekend. Hopefully you're fortunate enough to get a three-day weekend and Monday off as well. Certainly we'll take time to recognize and remember those that gave the ultimate sacrifice. That's what it's all about, including enjoying grilling out and going to ball games or concerts or whatever sure. you might have going on. Hog, your great soundtrack to the weekend here. We're going to kick that off here in just a few minutes at 7 o'clock. Thanks to Valor Tech, the Troop Salute Weekend, playing blocks of All-American artists at the top of the hour. So you're not going to get three songs from Ozzy or Australians like AC/DC, but we're talking Metallica,
2: America,
1: Nirvana,
2: America,
1: bands like that
2: America.
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2: right?
1: here in Milwaukee.
2: It's like super America.
1: At AmFam Amphitheater, so you can register to win a pair of tickets to that show all weekend long. So it'll be a good soundtrack. Get the Hog app. You can take it with you wherever you go this weekend. So have a great weekend. I had to go. First pitch is happening or about to happen to the ballgame.
2: Make sure you bring back the dub.
1: But try tonight with
2: just
1: the Brewers and Dodgers. You're going Sunday.
2: Yes.
1: And as we talked earlier, Yamamoto's pitching for the Dodgers, who was a pain in the ass for the Brewers in the playoffs last year. But crew playing some good baseball. So
2: that's right.
1: And they got a game Memorial Day during the day against the Cardinals as
2: they
1: well, which is dollar hot dogs. Did I hear that right? That's not bad.
2: God, is that it? This is like such an American weekend with the Brewers in town all weekend. Yeah. Come on.
1: Yeah, it's great. So enjoy the weekend. Troop Salute Weekend starts next on 102.9 The Hog.
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